0: Tony in just a few moments. But first of all, let's hear from Sulphur Springs Wildcats head football coach Brandon Faircloth.
1: Talking with Brandon Faircloth, head coach of the Wildcats and athletic director at Sulphur Springs ISD. Brandon, a loss last week to Pleasant Grove, but that was a very entertaining and competitive game.
2: It was. You know, I was really proud of our players, coming back off the, week one and didn't play real well over at Mount Pleasant. And to come back versus, a highly ranked, state-ranked team in Pleasant Grove and to just play so much better, just played with a lot more physicality, tackled a lot better. Just had a really good night. The Prem obviously just came up short there at the end, but right. Man, we had our chances to win the game, and really proud of our effort. And obviously, our goal right now in Don District is to improve and to get better. And I think we definitely did that last Friday night.
1: You talk about the end of the game, and when last week we talked about their defensive ends, and they got a sack there at the end that was kind of the critical play.
2: Yeah, we were incomplete on a pretty good looking touchdown pass there on second down that we had a chance to tie the game on, which put us in a third down where they got a sack. But yeah, proud of our effort, absolutely. Our offense did a great job. Dobson, we rushed for 250 yards Friday night, and so that's a lot to be proud of. Our O-line did a great job, and our defense tackled a lot better. We didn't have as hardly as many missed tackles as we did the week before, and so definitely getting better, improving, and you just got to continue to move in that direction.
1: Game, really, the difference in the game was the interception return for a touchdown.
2: Yeah, just unfortunate. I mean, it's kind of the game goes sometimes, off our receiver's hands and right into theirs. And so, that's how that ball bounces sometimes. And proud of our guys for coming back. We were down 21-7 in the second quarter, and to get one right before halftime to make it 21-14, then score the first drive, third play of the second half to make it 21-21. Really proud of our effort just to come back and not give up.
1: Dobson Martin, three touchdowns, including a 62-yard run, and just a sensational performance.
2: Yeah, he's a reflection of our offensive line, and man, they did a really good job. And so, yeah, Dobson's a wonderful player. Runs hard, has good hands, he can catch the ball out of the backfield. He had a couple of catches as well, and so absolutely, big part of our team, and glad he's a Wildcat.
1: Something we've noticed, Jackson Hare was very good at this, and now I see that Dobson Martin is good at it, Deuce Timmons is good at it. They read their blocks very well. They will hold back and wait for the block to engage and then make their move.
2: Yeah, they have a lot of patience. They don't play too fast. They're patient. They see the game really well. It's kind of slow for them. They played a lot of football, being seniors, and so absolutely, O-line does a good job of getting their blocks, and those guys do a good job of reading it. Coach Gresham and Coach Bussey are running backs coaches, and they do a really good job of working with them on those kind of things, having patience and reading blocks, and it showed up.
1: It seems to me you've had relatively few penalties, and in particular, relatively few pre-snap penalties.
2: Yeah, it's something we work on in practice, just having discipline, and so got to continue that. You don't want to – it's hard enough to win games when you don't hurt yourself. And so we definitely, when you do hurt yourself, you really limit your chances. And so we try to do a good job of having discipline, working on that in practice, and, making sure that stuff shows up on Friday night.
1: Had some key stops on defense. It was one long touchdown run, but you did have some times where you made some key stops and got off the field.
2: Oh, no, we had a fumble. We had a turnover on a fumble. We had a fourth down stop, absolutely. Defense did a phenomenal job of just keep playing and keep tackling and gotten better. I thought they played better as the game went on, actually.
1: Did we see Quinn Harris and Jackson Virgil on defense for a few plays?
2: We did, yeah. We're playing both ways right now. And so, yeah, Quinn's going to help us out at defensive end. And obviously he almost had a sack when he got in there. So, really talented guy, can play both ways. And Jackson played some safety when we had an injury in our secondary. And so we work both ways. And, Virgil he's a dynamic receiver, no doubt about it. Right. But, man, he's a good safety as well. And so putting the best guys out there was a key to our success.
1: White House, now they're 1-1. They beat Tyler Chapel Hill the first week and then lost last week 48-46 to Lindale. I haven't been able to find out a lot about that game, but it must have been an incredible game.
2: Yeah, Lindale rushed for over 300 yards. And so, White House is a really good team with really good athletes. They're really well coached. They have a new coach this year from Frisco, Lone Star. And so, obviously a really talented coach. And, it's a 5A team for us to go play against. And so, another challenge for us. But, like I said, just wanting to continue to have great weeks of practice and continue to get better on Friday night.
1: I know you don't want to make too much of this. They were 2-8 last year. So, as just a layman, you wonder, have they gotten that much better in a year's time?
2: Yeah, I think they have, honestly, just watching them on film. I think they've got some good young kids, some sophomores and juniors that are playing really well. And so I think they're going to have a really good team for a couple of years. And I know he's trying to build a program over there. But, yeah, it's going to be a challenging night for us, and we got to travel well and, you know, get over there and continue to improve.
1: That's Patrick Mahomes' home school or his alma mater. Do you see much sign that he has injected a lot of income or revenue into that program?
2: He has. Their jerseys are Patrick Mahomes jerseys, and I think that some of the coaches have Patrick Mahomes shirts on. And so, yeah, I think he's a big part of that program, and it'll be fun for us to go over there and kind of play. I think they have a nice stadium, and so it's going to be a fun Friday night for us and a good challenge as well.
1: Coach, that's good luck.
2: Hey, thank you very much. Go Wildcats.
1: Brandon Faircloth, head coach of the Wildcats. This is KSST.
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0: 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I'm John Mark Dempsey along with Tony Flippin. As we told you, our producer is James Terry. Our video producer and technical director is Matt Jansen. And, of course, our wise man here concerning all things football is Tony Flippin. Tony, what's your point of view on this non-district game against White House on the road tonight?
8: I feel better going into this one than I have any of the first three, and I'm real proud that Patrick Mahomes is not suited up down there. I hadn't been here, and I was afraid he might be reincarnated here. So I like how we stand up right now. It's going to be a nice day weather-wise and all, and I'm expecting a good ball game from the Cats.
0: 88 degrees as we start, which is not exactly a bargain, but it's a lot better than it has been at this time of day. And we have quite a bit of cloud cover. We had a little light shower about an hour ago here, but I think we probably have seen the last of the rain. But 88 degrees, rather humid, 68% humidity, so the heat index is over 90. But all in all, not a bad evening. The wind is from the southeast at 5 miles per hour. Well, Tony alluded to Patrick Mahomes. Of course, White House is his alma mater, that he went on to Texas Tech. And now, of course, you know that he's the biggest thing in football, quarterback of the Kansas City Chiefs. I had the chance, Tony, to look up previous meetings of Sulphur Springs and White House. They have not played all that often. I don't know that these are all of the meetings, but these are the ones in recent years, and it has not gone well.
8: No, it hasn't.
0: For the Wildcats. And they played in the playoffs in 2007, which, of course, was the year before the Wildcat State Championship team. And White House won that game, a close competitive game, 33-30. That was a bi-district game. Then in Mahomes' senior season, 2013, Sulphur Springs played White House in the area round of the playoffs, and White House won 38-14.
8: And I think that we were in the district with him, possibly one set of 2 years for Mahomes, and he kept us from winning the district. But I was still refereeing, so I didn't have a chance to ever go see him in person, and I really regret that.
0: Several regular season games a few years ago, 1, 2, 3, 4, 5, that I counted. 2012, White House won 38-33. 2014, and I may have skipped 2013, but 2014, White House won 56-35. In 2015, it was White House over Sulphur Springs 65-21. In 2016, White House won 49-31. In 2017, White House won, 28-6.
8: Okay.
0: So that's 1, 2, 3, 4, 5, 6, 7 games in fairly recent years that have all gone to White House. This is a different year.
8: It is.
0: And that's a long time ago as far as these kids are concerned,
8: yep.
0: And they probably know nothing of any
8: correct.
0: Of those games.
8: Yep. But I'm looking forward to it. I think we've gotten better from week one. We were a little disappointed. Week two, we saw a lot better effort, and for two plays, drop pass and a pick six, basically, we could win that ball game. So we should be feeling good. Hopefully the injuries are getting healed up, and only 2 weeks until district, so we need to get after it.
0: White House last week nearly pulled off a big upset over their rival just down the road, Lindale. Lindale is number two in 4A Division One, and that was a 46-42 win for Lindale. And have not been able to get an account of that game, but I gather that Lindale came from behind and won it late.
8: Both defensive coordinators were in therapy this week.
0: And then White House won the first week over Tyler Chapel Hill, 37-14. Tony, they were 2-8 last year, so you wonder, have they improved that much? And it looks like they certainly have improved a lot. They do have a new head coach, which we will talk about, Brett Gilchrist, and I'm sure that has helped. But
8: that's part of this realignment, because you've got 2 years of seeing everybody, much less district. Your non-district foes change too, because if you got some district or a non-district that came into district, now you got to fill a spot. So, every 2 years we see a few that are different. That's what we're seeing here.
0: Wildcats are 0-2. They lost 38-14 to Mount Pleasant in the first week. But then last week, 34-27 to Texarkana. Pleasant Grove, a really terrific game at Gerald Prim Stadium. Pleasant Grove's the number four team in 4A Division II. Last week, Sulphur Springs was still ranked number nine in 4A Division I. Wildcats have now fallen out of the rankings, but the rankings don't determine state championships. So
8: that's right.
0: Not too concerned about that. We'll take another break, and we'll come back with some more of our super handy pregame show here when Wildcat football continues after this on KSST.
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0: Wildcats football on KSST. The Wildcats at White House, south of Tyler tonight, take on the White House Wildcats, and we will endeavor always to refer to the Sulphur Springs Wildcats as Wildcats and just refer to White House as White House and try to avoid any confusion there. Wanted to mention that we were thinking about it this week and should have realized this a couple of weeks ago, but with KSST going on the air in 1947, this is the 80th season, Tony, of Wildcats football on KSST.
8: That's lots of football and lots of people that's gone through the system and a lot of history.
0: So we are happy to be part of this 80th season, and we'll talk more about that as the season goes along. So the Wildcats, of course, the head coach is Brandon Faircloth. He is in his 16th year as a head coach, his fourth at Sulphur Springs, 13 years at Port Neches Groves. His career record is 136-66, and his Sulphur Springs record now is 35-13. White House Wildcats head coach is Brett Gilchrist. He is in his first year, Tony. Came over from Frisco Lone Star, where he was the offensive coordinator.
8: There's a bunch of those. You look at teams that get in the playoffs, make a little bit of a run, their offensive and defensive coordinators are like fresh fruit on the tree.
0: So it's interesting. I believe it was last week that Pleasant Grove had a new head coach, and he was the defensive coordinator at his previous school.
8: But it was at Pleasant Grove, but there again,
0: they
8: didn't want to go out and change the system, they knew they had a quality man. So.
0: That is exactly.
8: But again, it's defensive coordinator. That's your step as coordinators.
0: Yeah, Jonathan Darby it was, promoted as the from defensive coordinator to head coach at Pleasant Grove.
8: But that's your hot commodity every year at the end of the playoff, especially offensive coordinators, because that generates excitement in the town. A defensive coordinator, you got to know football to be excited about a defense and maybe a 7-0 score.
0: Brett Gilchrist taking the place of Kyle Westerberg, who was the head coach here for 5 years and had a 24-29 record at White House. So starting lineup for the Wildcats, of course, the quarterback is the senior Deuce Timmons. Running back, the exciting Dobson Martin, a senior. H-back is Quinn Harris, a senior. Tight end, and Tony, I'm going to have some schooling on the difference between the H-back and the tight end sometime, but they are listed separately in the Wildcats offense. But the tight end is Jackson Medlock, a junior, and he is the son of offensive coordinator Peter Medlock. Offensive line, left tackle Day-Day Berry, a senior. Left guard is Braden Boatman, a junior. The center is Brady Morris, just a sophomore. The right guard is Aiken Grimes, a junior. And the right tackle, either Josh Cortez, a senior, or James Winnett Moore, also a senior. Wide receivers, Jackson Virgil, a junior. R.J. Doss, just a freshman, starting for the Wildcats. And a wide receiver, a junior, T.J. Jones. So that is the offensive starting lineup for Sulphur Springs on defense. Defensive ends are Cash Ballard, a junior, and Braden Beagley, a senior. Defensive tackles, Jackson Medlock, a junior, and Ben Robinson, a junior. The linebackers are Tyce Bradford, a junior, Trey Smith, a senior, and Zane Pryor, a sophomore. Defensive backs, James Johnson, and Mike Robinson are the cornerbacks. James Johnson, a senior, and Mike Robinson, a senior. By the way, Zane Pryor, starting linebacker, is a sophomore. Jackson Gassaway, the sophomore free safety, starts for the Wildcats. And Kamorian Jeffrey, the strong safety, is a senior. So there is your starting lineups for the Sulphur Springs Wildcats tonight. Looking at White House, their quarterback is Cooper Lepsis, a sophomore. He is the son of assistant A.D. Joe Lepsis. Lepsis, coming into the ballgame, has completed 21 of 40 passes with just over 50%. 3 touchdown passes, 1 interception. He is as much a threat to run with football, Tony, as he is to pass it. He's their leading rusher. 32 carries it is for 215 yards, that's 6.7 per carry, including a long gain of 44 yards, and he has three touchdowns to his credit.
8: The multi-dimensional quarterback is taking over. You can't be a drop back with these offenses. You've got to be able to run. Looks like he's going to set up and continue it on.
0: Their leading ball carrier as far as a running back is concerned, Jacaden Robbins, 5'9", 175-pound junior, 142 yards rushing, 6.2 yards per carry, including a 49-yard gain and two touchdowns. Kamarian Hart, a sophomore, 94 yards rushing, 6.3 yards per carry, one touchdown. He had a 91-yard kickoff return last week for a touchdown against Lindale. And I saw a video of the first game against Chapel Hill. I can't recall which one, but one of the others had a 75-yard return for a touchdown.
8: That's rare.
0: So the Wildcats going to have to be careful on the kickoffs tonight.
8: Nothing automatic. You don't get it with the pooch kick. I hadn't seen the flag, but I don't feel very much wind. So
0: it has died down just in the last few minutes.
8: Yeah, it'll be interesting to see if we can kick it in the end zone and take that scenario out of play.
0: JoJo Adams is kind of their all-purpose guy, somewhat like Jackson Hare or Dobson Martin. 10 receptions for 105 yards and a touchdown and 5 carries for 30 yards. That touchdown came with a 38-yard bubble screen. Deuce Timmons for the Wildcats, 25 of 43 passing, that's 58%, 278 yards, 2 touchdowns and an interception. Rushing, 28 carries, 135 yards, 4.8 yards per carry, and 1 TD. Dobson Martin, 244 yards rushing, 7.9 yards per carry, and 4 touchdowns for the Wildcats. We'll continue when Wildcats football continues after this on KSST.
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0: Wildcats football on KSST. The Wildcats at White House tonight. And just about to have our coin toss. Tony Flippin is going to be watching that very carefully. Some other games this evening. Como Picton at Cumbie. There's a rivalry game.
8: Hopkins County champion.
0: You bet. And Alba Golden at Maud tonight. Both those games are already underway. 7 p.m. kickoff. Clarksville at Quitman, which we came through a little while ago. Kicking off at 7:30. Edgewood at Commerce. Tigers lost last week, surprisingly, to Canton. 64-14, but Canton is 4A Division II team. Thursday night, Winsboro beat Lone Oak 59-8. Also Thursday, Grand Saline over Reigns 55-15. Tony's checking on the tonight's captains for the Wildcats.
8: Number 79, which is Braden Feigley. Number 4, which is Freddie Williams. Number 78 is Brody Spraggins, and I'm going to take a second. This was his dad's birthday, would have been yesterday, and he's the one that died tragically a year ago, so special night for him. And number 50 is Hayden Potts. So good job for those getting recognized for captaincy tonight.
0: We are now having the coin toss. Referee Dan Wilson talking with both sets of captains at the 50-yard line. And we have the referee on mic here tonight, so that's going to be helpful.
15: And it is tails.
8: White House 1, deferred. No, they won't ball.
15: White House 1, and will receive.
0: Okay, so you may have heard that. White House won the toss and will receive. And they will be moving from our right to our left as we get underway here tonight. We're just about ready to go. Other games, Mount Vernon at Blue Ridge, Sabine at Mineola, Cooper at Lake Country Christian in Fort Worth tonight.
8: Ooh, long trip.
0: Campbell at Fannindale. There's another rivalry game in six-man football. Kilgore at Gilmer. Tony, that's one we ought to try to watch.
8: I've got that tonight. Because I've got all our district opponents, but yes, that's absolutely a biggie.
0: And, of course, Gilmer coming into Gerald Prim Stadium next week. And I think it will be full to the brim.
8: It should be, at least on the west side at Prim. We sure need to support our Cats. And Gilmer is tradition and strong, and we need to show them and pop them.
0: Well, in this case, full to the Prim, I guess. But the big game next Friday night with the Gilmer Buckeyes coming into Gerald Prim Stadium. So the Wildcats are going to kick off.
8: We got a little wind with us. Hopefully he'll be about 5 yards deep.
0: Gael Garcia, the senior kicker for Sulphur Springs.
8: 6-25 back there. JoJo Adams and Gael something. Nope, James Page. Let's just not let him run it. But he's lining up for a pooch. They've got men sitting on the 30. I'd kick it to the 20.
0: Garcia at times has kicked the ball 5 yards deep into the end zone. He does kick it short to the near side, and it lands, and looks like it will
8: went
0: go
8: out of bounds. So that'll give them the ball at the 30 if they want it. They probably will. It almost worked in our favor because they let it bounce, and it just went out right before we got to it. Okay, going to re-kick. That's kind of rare.
0: That's a confusing rule. There's so many options.
8: Three options. Five-yard re-kick. Spot it goes out or 30 yards in advance of the kick, which is the 30 normally. Now it's going to be back to the 35-yard line.
0: you could take a 5-yard penalty at the point where it went out of bounds?
8: No. You can take it at the spot of that it goes that way. Yeah, that spot plus 5.
0: Right.
8: You can take the 5 yards back or from a re-kick, or you can take it 30 yards in advance of the kick.
0: I see. So they're going to kick it now from the 35-yard line, yeah. Will the Wildcats.
8: Looks like they're lining up the same for another pooch.
0: Yeah. Well, they first lined up at 40, and then they realized that's not going to work.

0: he went. I was proud to see him go west north or east west more than up the middle. If he'd have popped it,
1: 42-yard line in White House territory. It's a very good field position. White House wears all maroon jerseys, maroon pants and headgear. Wildcats in there traveling white jerseys, white pants, royal blue numerals, white helmets with the interlocking SS logo on the side. Cooper Lepsis is the quarterback on first down, handoff, and this is a good gain off the left side up to about the 50-yard line. That's JoJo Adams,
0: yep,
1: who is kind of their Swiss Army knife of a player. He can line up as a receiver, also in the backfield. He gets out to the 50 for a gain of 8 yards.
0: He looks like a subset of Dobson Martin. He's not very tall, but he went up there quick.
1: They run from the spread, of course. Now Adams goes in motion. Now he comes back the other way, and they fake it to him, but Lepsis keeps the ball, the quarterback, and he finds a hole and is down to the Sulphur Springs 38-yard line.
0: I sure wish he'd have given it to him, because Medlock tatered him about 5 yards deep if he doesn't pull that ball. So first down at the 39.
1: 11 yards on the gain by the quarterback, Lepsis. L-E-P-S-I-S.
0: You say he's a sophomore?
1: He is a sophomore. They snap it to him.
0: Pass.
1: And they have a little swing pass that is, in fact, a lateral pass going to the left. And with blockers in front, he gets
0: just four
1: to the 35-yard line. With that, I believe, Kamarian Ford on number 20. Did you see?
0: I couldn't see.
1: It's hard to see over on the far side.
0: Yep.
1: Anyway, it's a second down and 6 for White House. Moving left to right, first possession. Snap to Lepsis, fakes the handoff, quick pass to the far side, and down the sideline goes the receiver, and this is Keaton Little. And he is to the 24-yard line of Sulphur Springs for a gain of 11 yards.
0: Gassaway on the tackle. The other line, wide receiver was able to hold off Robinson and let him go around. Not let him, but he's supposed to engage him, and that's what happened. I think our coaches are telling them, you know, they need to leave their hands off of us a little, because you're going to get that every time.
1: So good opening drive here for White House. They've moved from their own 42-yard line to the Sulphur Springs 24-yard line.
0: We can keep them from getting the first down here, though. We may keep points off of the board, but they'll probably go four downs at this point.
1: Play clock is down to 1, and now goes back to 25, Tony.
0: Yeah, I don't know why they did that, because it sure gave them a long time to get their play going.
1: How'd they get by with that?
0: Every once in a while, you reset it. You just feel it didn't get done correctly.
1: JoJo Adams in motion right to left. They swing it out, and this is Hart. Kamarian Hart out of the backfield makes the catch and ducks out of bounds at about the 20-yard line for a gain of 4 yards. Second and 6 for White House.
0: So far, I got inside information from Sam Gamblin this week, asked him what they had. He said swings and screens, and that's a whole lot of what they've done.
1: Yep. Kapulepsis, sophomore quarterback in the shotgun, takes the snap, gives it to Hart, left side, cuts it back, breaks the tackle, breaks another tackle.
0: We got the ball. He stole it, number 9, I think. Yes, sir. Stole the ball.
1: Wow.
0: I can't see for sure. I think he had a 9 on the end of his jersey, but I could see he was pulling, and he twisted out. So great job by the defense thwarting that first drive, and we're going to start at the 16 going out.
1: James Johnson got it.
0: There you go.
1: That's the public address announcer. That is the Wildcat senior cornerback. So big play by James Johnson.
0: But there was a gang there that he had gained about 5 yards, but they held him up, and that's what you're supposed to do, get in there and grapple. So now let's see if our offense can make them pay for that. Good job.
1: Huge play for the Wildcat defense. The Sulphur Springs deep in their own territory at the 16-yard line. No score. Wildcats move right to left. Deuce Timmons handing off. This is Dobson Martin shedding tackles over the right side, and he is up to the 23-yard line.
0: Yep, 24. They're going to give him 8.

0: 24-yard line of Sulphur Springs. So second down, and I make it one.
1: Yep.
0: A little more than one.
1: He took off. He got a little resistance right at the line of scrimmage and does his Dobson Martin legs and keep him going.
0: Yeah, it's really second and two
1: here. Okay.
0: Timmons in the shotgun. And Dobson Martin between the tackles, and this time he's going nowhere.
1: Probably lost about a foot.
0: Depends on where they say his forward progress.
1: Yeah, they let him go to the 25, so that's going to be a gain of maybe 6 inches. That'll make it an official third and one.
0: I think that was generous.
1: Yep. I thought they had him done, and he, after the whistle, fell into that positive yard. But we'll take it.
0: Third and one for the Wildcats.
1: Big play here. We don't want to let them hold us three and out after the turnover.
0: At their own 25-yard line.
1: They're crowding the line of scrimmage, though.
0: Timmons looks like he's changing the play. As an H-back behind the right tackle, snap it to Timmons. He's going to take it himself. Picking his way, using his blockers, and he's going to have the first down. Now Whitehouse thinks they've recovered a fumble.
1: No, I don't. That's just where he fell. Going to be a Hooten Hardware first down.
0: Great job by Deuce Timmons, the senior quarterback, of reading his blockers, waiting for things to open up, and he ends up picking up yardage out to the 29-yard line. That's a gain of four.
1: Good hard-nosed run in there in the offensive line. Got a great push out of that, too. So kudos to them, too. That was very important.
0: Day-Day Berry, Braden Boatman, Brady Morris, Aiken Grimes, and I think Josh Cortez in there right now.
1: Trip receivers, twin left. Oh. Got an offside. Should be a free play.
0: Timmons throws it out to the sideline, far side.
1: That is, and 16, maybe. Is that our freshman?
0: That is R.J. Doss, yeah.
1: Yes. Or is that six?
0: No, I think that's Doss.
1: Okay.
0: And it looks like that play will stand.
2: Offside.
1: Yeah.
0: Gain is to the 37-yard line. Yeah. That's a gain of eight.
1: Gain of, yeah, full eight. I thought they might even give him nine. Great concentration and good pass, too.
0: And the free play for the Wildcats is Whitehouse had jumped offside. Man in motion, leaving an empty backfield. Now Timmons going to throw it to Dobson Martin. He bobbles it and can't hold on. Had a man right in his face there as the ball was delivered, and that was a little
1: bit. They're calling it a backward pass. I didn't think so. They're calling it a backward pass, and that you got lots of help right there with coaches from Whitehouse saying that's a lateral.
0: We have a video board here to our right in the end zone. Let's see if they're going to show that again.
1: He never recovered, never caught it.
0: No, he never caught the ball.
1: No.
0: Surely did not enter my mind that that was a lateral pass.
1: They're going to huddle, but I bet you it stands, and I don't think that's a good call. Coach Fairclough's almost out in the huddle with him, and I don't blame him.
0: This would give Whitehouse the ball inside the 40-yard line of the Wildcats.
1: It would have gone out at about the 38. They've even got it. There we go. By golly, they did it right.
0: Okay, good
1: incomplete.
0: Job.
1: Great job by the crew. It's got to definitely, there's some of these things in the rule book called when in doubt. And when in doubt, it's a forward pass. So
0: good.
1: I don't know if they brought that up, but that was very close. But it's got to clearly be backwards. So a break
0: was,
1: for the Wildcats.
0: I think that was pretty clearly forward.
1: I thought maybe a half yard, but again, the when in doubt rule came in. So a good break. That's a tough pass to hit, too.
0: Yes, it is.
1: To throw it right down there. I think that's the toughest there is.
0: Third and two for the Wildcats from their own 37-yard line. Timmons has Dobson Martin step to his right, and Timmons calls his own number, goes off right tackle, and has the first down at the 40-yard line.
1: Hooten Hardware first down again. Good job. So far, when we need a couple, it's Deuce.
0: Yep.
1: Nothing wrong with that.
0: Absolutely. First and 10 at the 40-yard line. Wildcats opportunity here set up by the, not a fumble recovery, but a stolen ball by James Johnson. He took it out of
1: theft.
0: Whitehouse ball carrier's hand.
1: Grand larceny.
0: Wildcats on the far hash mark, and they swing it out here, and the pass is complete to Jack. Jackson Virgil. And Virgil in the flat, makes the first man miss down the sideline, and stays in bounds.
1: Got about seven.
0: 47-yard line.
1: T.J. Jones did his job of locking up the cornerback and letting Jackson swing to the outside. 7-yard gain, second and three. Real good positive yards on first down. That opens the whole playbook.
0: Quinn Harris, the H-back behind the right tackle, snap to Timmons, rolling right, throwing, and that looks like R.J. Doss again, the freshman, who makes the catch over in the flat on the far side.
1: T.J., number five instead of six.
0: Okay, T.J. Jones then.
1: Houghton Hardware first down regardless. Real good, about five and out, quick hitter. Get you downs, get you set of chains, and go. 6:35 and rolling on the first quarter. No score.
0: T.J. Jones, sophomore, we know him very well from basketball. Three men wide to the near side. No wideouts to the far side. Dobson Martin to the left of Timmons. Takes the handoff. Martin charging over the right side with a head of steam. And he is down close to the 40-yard line of White House.
1: They got him 39, going to give him 8 yards. Great job. You just can't stop that young man. The brick wall won't keep him.
0: I imagine he's hard to find. You know, he's not very tall.
1: And he crouches.
0: Right. So second and two. Wildcats at the White House 39-yard line. This drive started at the 16-yard line. Snap to Timmons. Fakes to Martin. Going to his left, cuts it back, and Timmons with a little ledger to main there, still on his feet all the way to the 20-yard line, put some moves on the White House tacklers, did Deuce Timmons.
1: Great job, Houghton Hardware first down. He just kept sidestepping and dancing and keeping his eyes and his head up, and that's the key.
0: 19 yards on the game, and now the Wildcats threatening here at
1: the
0: 20-yard line.
1: You look, every single play, we tend to put five weapons outside the line of scrimmage on the field. We've got three wideouts, Deuce and Dobson back there. Who do you decide you're going to stop this play?
0: First down, Dobson Martin up the middle, and battling for some tough yards there, only gets to maybe the 17-yard line.
1: Probably two, three at the most. Let's see what they're going to give him. Second and eight. We're set up good with us on the little bit left toward the left hash to roll toward the friendly sideline, which is ours, away from us here. That's what you like to do, where the coaches can help play going on, too.
0: Should have studied that scoreboard closer before the game. That's a little bit
1: where
0: hard.
1: Where is the?
0: Yeah.
1: That, on the far right.
0: Yeah.
1: No, that's first quarter. Whoa, I hadn't seen it yet.
0: Second and eight, Timmons making the handoff. Timmons inside the 10, still on his feet, scores at the pylon on the near side.
1: That's the way to do it. Houghton Hardware first down, and take it to the house on your first drive after the turnover. Great job, Wildcats.
0: 18-yard touchdown run by Deuce Timmons. He faked the handoff inside, then came to the near side and found open territory all the way to the goal line.
1: That's the way to start it.
0: 6-0 Sulphur Springs, 4:20 left to go first quarter. Gael Garcia is the kicker. Trey Smith the snapper.
1: Ooh. Got it, but it was just barely cleared. That wasn't a good hit.
0: The holder, Caden Navardo, and Gael Garcia now 6-for-6 on his point after touchdown attempt. 7-0 Wildcats lead. This is Wildcats football on KSST.
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0: Just about to have the J-Hod Chevrolet kickoff. That is an 84-yard drive in 12 plays for Sulphur Springs. Set up by the takeaway by James Johnson. As White House was threatening at the Sulphur Springs 20-yard line. 19-yard, 18-yard touchdown run by Deuce Timmons. And That is his second touchdown rushing of the season.
1: Looks like another pooch coming.
0: Gael Garcia has it teed up at the 40, and he's kicking it to the near sideline, taken at the 15-yard line and bobbled and falls in the pond at the 20-yard line for Whitehouse.
1: I think that's that same number four, and he was looking where he was going and didn't catch the ball and just smartly fell on it. So a break on the Wildcats going to start at the 29-yard line. 4:16 left in the opening quarter, 7-0 your Wildcats.
0: Again, Whitehouse had a 91-yard kickoff return for a touchdown in the first week. That was by Kamarigan Hart, and we think that it was Amari Whitaker last week against Lindale, a 75-yard kickoff return, so the Wildcats being very cautious with their kickoffs. Snap to Lepsis, the sophomore quarterback. Flare pass to the left side, caught, and a gain is out close to the 31-yard line, so that's only a gain of 2 yards.
1: Yeah, JoJo, maybe three.
0: JoJo Adams.
1: And Zane Pryor came in and met him face mask to face mask, took him back, and the rest of the team helped him. So good job there. They got two blocks, and Zane was number three, and he took care of it.
0: Second down and 7. 32-yard line. Several players moving from left to right. Lepsis is in trouble and going to be sacked.
1: Who is that? 27, that's Medlock. He came from the weak side, and I mean he was shot out of a cannon. 3-yard loss, going to be 3rd and 10. What a play there. There was a lot of commotion on the right side of that play, and quarterback looked up just for a second, and Medlock just swallowed him.
0: Did you saw 7 or 27?
1: 27. It was Medlock. He rolled over him.
0: Now, I'm going to...
1: Oh, I'm saying, no, 27, am I saying...
0: Riley Hughes.
1: Riley Hughes, my bad. It was 27.
0: Yeah.
1: I'm sorry.
0: 3rd and 10 for Whitehouse, setting up the screen over the middle. This is actually a bubble screen, and that's a big gainer out past the 50-yard line into Sulphur Springs territory.
1: Yep, number 88.
0: That's JoJo Adams again, who's a dangerous guy for Whitehouse.
1: Yep.
0: Makes the catch.
1: That was just over the middle, and he just caught him in stride, caught us there. That's all right. Making them work for it. Down to 2:40 and rolling in quarter number one from Whitehouse, Texas.
0: 22 yards on that pass game from Lepsis to JoJo Adams.
1: And that's a backward pass.
0: Yeah, there's a little swing pass, clearly backwards, and they did not connect. And the ball, did it go out of bounds?
1: Yeah, it's going to be about a 5 or 6 yard loss. That was definitely backwards, but it went out of bounds. So it's going to be 2nd and 15. That's 2 or 3 that they've thrown, and they're definitely throwing them backwards. I don't know if they're going to have a double pass coming up.
0: That's back to the Whitehouse, 42-yard line, so that's a loss of 10 yards. Or is it?
1: Yeah, 2nd down. So it's 2nd.
0: They were at the Sulphur Springs 48.
1: Yeah. I'm like you. I can't read that board.
0: And pass to the near side is complete. Near the 40-yard line, a broken tackle. And with the catch, that is Keaton Whittle, who is inside the Sulphur Springs 35-yard line.
1: I think Mike Robinson was over there. I was looking at the scoreboard, and I think that Robinson lost the ball in the lights because he was in pretty good position.
0: 20 yards on the gain to Whittle. Passing from the middle of the field to the right side, and Whittle did a great job of running after the catch, breaking at least one tackle. Wildcats lead 7-0, 2 minutes to go first quarter. First down at the 32-yard line. They're going deep down the near sideline and overthrow the man there, and that is Whittle again, Keaton Whittle.
1: Marion Jeffrey had position on him, and that didn't have a prayer there, so good job there.
0: Whittle coming into the game, just a sophomore, 6 catches, 140 yards and a touchdown. That was on a 52-yard tunnel screen. From what I read, he is the son of the superintendent, Dr. Casey Whittle.
1: Looks like we're going to have a timeout by Whitehouse with 1:56 left in the first quarter. 7-0 your Wildcats.
0: Second down and 10 play coming up. 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
0: 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Thanks to J. Hodge for the beautiful white Bronco today. Masco Equipment, Saputo Dairy Foods, and the pregame is sponsored by Super Handy. Second and 10 for White House at the Sulphur Springs 32-yard line. Wildcats lead 7-0 on an 18-yard run by Deuce Timmons. Lepsis, the quarterback, draw play. And this is Jacaden Robbins between the tackles. And he gets inside the 30 to the 26-yard line.
1: Good solid tackle by Tyce Bradford coming from his inside linebacker spot. They got through the first opening, but he got him and held him down. Second and four. Third and four.
0: Big play here. Ball on the near hash. They're moving left to right. Lepsis scrambling. Sees a man down the sidelines, and the pass is incomplete at the goal line.
1: What a defensive play by Mike Robinson. Step for step. No interference, and stuck that hand up and tipped it away, and that is a game-saving tackle or defensive play there.
0: That was Amari Whitaker had the big kickoff return to start the game.
1: So fourth and four, and they're going to go for it at this point in the field.
0: Wildcats lead 7-0, and whistles on the field before the ball is snapped. All eyes on the referee, Dan Wilson.
1: I don't know what we got here.
0: All right.
1: We'll take that. Five back, make it third and seven, or third and eight or nine.
0: If you couldn't hear the referee, it's a false start against White House, so that makes now fourth and nine.
1: It was a wide receiver, too, so that hurts. Trips to the top. I'd be looking at a screen down here the way they've been doing some of the screens.
0: Makes a handoff. Lepsis drops back, goes deep into the end zone, and just beyond the reach of the intended receiver, Amare Whitaker. And again, close coverage for Sulphur Springs.
1: Jackson Gassaway.
0: Okay, the sophomore free safety back there playing center field.
1: If he throws it a little softer, though, that's a touchdown. Gassaway let him get a step on him. But regardless, that's a four-down turnover for the defense, and the defense does its job again. Gives the ball to the Wildcat offense at the 31, going out with 1:18 left in the quarter.
0: That was a fourth and nine play.
1: Yep, fourth and nine.
0: 7-0 Sulphur Springs. Wildcats had an 84-yard drive on their first possession. 1:18 to go first quarter. Sulphur Springs moving from right to left. They start from the 21-yard line in their own territory. Wildcats in the spread, snap to Timmons, fakes it to Dobson Martin. Player pass over to the far side is caught. I think that's Jackson Virgil.
1: No, Virgil's over here.
0: Okay. Also, that's R.J. Doss.
1: R.J. Doss.
0: That is the freshman R.J. Doss. 16 instead of 10.
1: Yep. Virgil's over here by himself, and now we've got a double coming over here. Going to have...
0: So the gain from the...
1: 4-yard gain, second
0: 31, and up to the 35.
1: Wildcat offense looks in tune tonight.
0: Quinn Harris reaches back to the left, and Timmons, feeling the pressure, has the ball not free, and I believe we have recovered as one of the Wildcat offensive linemen
1: Braden
0: on the ball.
1: Braden Boatman was trailing, trying to give his quarterback protection. And it took too long to develop, and they slapped it out of his hands, and he fell on it. Fortunately, that old crippled ball didn't go anywhere. But it comes up to a third and 12 anyway.
0: Timmons hit from behind.
1: Yep.
0: Run into his left.
1: I think that was a little bit of a broken play, or else they covered the first option. That's the end of the quarter.
0: Wildcats lead at 7-0 with a third down and 11 or third down and 12 play coming up to start the second quarter. This Wildcats football on KSST.
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0: 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The pregame sponsor is Super Handy. Start of the second quarter, Wildcats have 3rd and 12 at the 29-yard line. Leading 7-0.
1: Let's do something not crazy here. I wouldn't mind a Deuce Timmons scramble or RPO here. Don't need to do anything that keeps us from it worse punting.
0: Wildcats now moving from left to right. Timmons takes the snap and whistle sound as the play gets
1: start.
0: Underway.
1: Yep. It's going to go against us 5 yards, 3rd and 17.
0: 5 yard penalty, still third down. 3rd and 17, line to gain will be the 41-yard line for Sulphur Springs. Wildcats lucky to have the ball at all right now because Timmons hit from behind, fumbled a couple of plays ago, and pouncing on that fumble was offensive lineman Braden Bolt.
1: Yep.
0: He's the left guard. 3rd and 17. Snap to Timmons. Timmons backpedaling. Now he will run it up the middle, and Timmons in the open field crosses the 35 and stops short of the first down at about the 38-yard line, but he got a lot of that back.
1: It's going to be 4th and 2, but I would not risk it right now. I'd punt it as much as I have confidence in our offense.
0: 15 yards on the gain by Timmons and a scramble up the middle.
1: Number 20 coming in, which is Cervantes, and he is the punter.
0: Yep.
1: I think this is the right move. Not your own, you're still at your own 38.
0: Very slight breeze in the face of Yandel Cervantes. Wildcat putter.
1: Dobson, I was just saying, Dobson Martin's up back, and they snapped it direct, and he got a Hooten Hardware first down. Went right under him.
0: I saw Cervantes leap in the air, but I saw no football, and I thought, okay, that's a fake.
1: I just happened to look at the fullback as close as he was and trying to see if it was Dobson's number, and he was just leaning, and they did it. So great job hit and miss on those, but this one was a hit, and so let's keep this drive going.
0: I think they ran that play in the game against Panther Creek, a very big game at the end of the regular season last year.
1: It'll be on film now, so we may not see it for a while.
0: First down, Wildcats at the 42-yard line. Fake it to Dobson Martin, and Deuce Timmons going to the far side is wrestled out of bounds, never actually brought down.
1: He just barely touched it. He fought the defender off, but he touched the line. No gain, or maybe a half yard. To call it 2nd and 10.
0: Well, they gave him maybe half a yard. So we'll say the 43.
1: Okay. They were on that one. They've studied film. They're not going to let Deuce run wild.
0: 2nd down and 9 for the Wildcats. Brady Morris, sophomore center, right over the football. They give it to Dobson Martin, going off right tackle to the right. He finds the crease, and he's across the 50. He's into White House territory to the 44-yard line.
1: Hooten Hardware first down. That was just a just a read right, and he gave it to Dobson, and Dobson had it. Oops, we had holding. We're going back 10.
0: Oh, mercy.
1: Maybe that's why it was. It looks so good. So we're going to go second down and 19 instead of first and 10.
0: Oh, those holding calls. Wow. That is too bad. That was a nice game for Sulphur Springs. Dobson Martin coming into the game with 244 yards rushing, 7.9 yards per carry. The loss now is back to the 40-yard line in Sulphur Springs territory, so this is second down and 12.
1: So it was downfield instead of at the line of scrimmage. So that's a good. That's good.
0: Line to gain is the 48-yard line. Throw out to the far side, and it is incomplete.
1: That was going for Doss, just about a 3-yard out pass, just a little bit too far in the lead of him. So third and 12.
0: Going for the, freshman, R.J. Doss, who is, by the way, the backup quarterback for Sulphur Springs, and the heir apparent to Bruce Timmons. So third and 12 from the 40.
1: We got Jackson, Jackson Virgil up top. We haven't gone over the top with him yet.
0: Three to the far side, one to the near side. Big rush on Timmons, and he is going to be sacked at the 35-yard line.
1: They had that one scoped out. That was a great job. That was just everybody go get eight. So I'm figuring we're going to punt this time.
0: I think that's Austin Holmes, but teaming up with Askia Wade for the sack there on Deuce Timmons at the 35.
1: There was a whole bunch to only one Deuce.
0: Looked like a blitz.
1: Yep, they just took everybody.
0: Tremendous rush.
1: They got a bunch up like they're going to rush punter, but they may back off.
0: Fourth and 17, Cervantes back in there, gets off a good one, and taken at the 30-yard line, kind of low and flat, however. And the return here is out to the 37-yard line.
1: Breyer was there. The first man missed him, and he got five more yards. And Zane Breyer got him by the foot and wouldn't let go. So good job on punt return or punt coverage. Because that wasn't very high, and it did carry. I thought it was going to bounce. So
0: that
1: defense is two for two now on series. Let's see if we can do some more.
0: That's a 33-yard punt by Yonzel Cervantes for Sulphur Springs.
1: I'll take that.
0: White House trailing Sulphur Springs 7-0. Have the ball now at their own 37-yard line. Moving from right to left. Man in motion from right to left. Snap is to Lepsis, the quarterback. And Lepsis on a design quarterback run. That looks like the old power sweep there.
1: That was 16. That wasn't Lepsis. That's Elijah Williams, and kind of a wildcat. He's in right now, number 16. So I don't know if he is quarterback or not, but that was definitely a design run.
0: He is listed as quarterback.
1: Okay. Well, right. They've got him in instead of 10, so I don't know if we've got an injury or just trying to change the pace.
0: That's a gain of 5 yards there.
1: Yep.
0: Looks like he's still in there.
1: Yep, he is. Backwards pass, bad, and it's fumbled. And Wildcats have it. That's going to be the Wildcats' ball again. If they'll look at it, it was a backwards pass.
0: That certainly was, and then it was batted forward. And coming up with it for Sulphur Springs, this time is Jackson Medlock.
1: Yep.
0: But what will the call be?
1: I don't know what they're going to call. They may call incomplete, but it was definitely backwards.
0: Oh, mercy. Boy.
1: That's at least the third time they've racked up and thrown it backwards. They're two of them are getting together.
0: I thought there was absolutely no question about it.
1: Yeah. We're not going to get this one. That's a bad break for Sulphur.
0: The fact that it was batted forward has nothing to do with it.
1: Once it was on the ground, it was batted forward.
0: Right.
1: But it's what it does in the air, and it definitely was backwards.
0: Mercy.
1: I don't think we're going to win this one. I think it's going to be second or third and five.
0: They're still discussing it, apparently.
1: Yep.
8: At the first station, ball was thrown forward, incomplete pass. Third down.
1: All right, so we got one. We lost out on that one. Regardless of the call, it's third and five.
0: White House at their own 42-yard line. Again, the freshman, Elijah Williams, in at quarterback. He's in the shotgun. He will run straight ahead. And picking his way, using his blockers, he'll be close to a first down at the 48-yard line.
1: They're going to give him first down. That's good hard running. He looks like a clone of Deuce.
0: Unlike you, I don't know if there was an injury to Cripple Lepsy.
1: Yeah, I was kind of looking to see down there, and I don't see anybody on the bench anywhere.
0: First down, White House, at their own 48-yard line, trailing 7-0 to Sulphur Springs. And off up the middle, it's a little draw play, and this is a big gainer for White House. And on the carry for White House, this time it's JoJo Adams.
1: Gassaway on the tackle, and he kind of saved a touchdown on that one. That one was open. I can see 10 down on the sideline, but he's got his helmet off, so I don't know if that means anything or not, but he's staying even with the line of scrimmage.
0: 13 yards on the game to JoJo Adams, who plays some at receiver and some at running back. Depends on where they want to line him up. First down and 10. And here's a ball on a snap, or at least the connection was not made. And Williams falls on it back at the 46-yard line.
1: It'll be a loss of about 8 or 9 yards, and he had time to try and pick it up. So that's a break for the Wildcats that he fell on it. Not so, it wasn't a dumb play, but if he had known what was back there, he'd have picked it up. So second 20, I believe.
0: Now I've got it 7, or loss of 7. So from the 46.
1: 18.
0: Gain second line 18. To gain will be the 29-yard line.
1: Yep.
0: Snap to Williams, fake to Adams. Pass is intended for Amare Whitaker breaking in from left to right, but it's overthrown. One of the Wildcats may have tipped that.
1: James Johnson tipped it, and Gamori and Jeffrey had coverage, but they were just trying to split the seam, and the ball was thrown high. If he hits that, that's a score. That was crisp and had a gap.
0: Third and 18 coming up here from the Sulphur Springs 46-yard line. Need to get to the 29 for the first down. Wildcats lead at 7-0. Give it to JoJo Adams up the middle, and he gets some positive yards here to the 40-yard line. That's a gain of 6, and I take that to mean they're going to go for it on fourth down.
1: Well, let them go at 4th and 12. I'm all for it. I'd punt it and try to pin us. And that there's a lot of stuff going in, a lot of subs. But what we got to worry is have they got a fake punt in mind too. Better not sleep.
0: They show that they will punt here.
1: I would at 4th and 12, even then right there, because that's 40-yard line. I'd see if I could pin us inside that 20. They try to draw us off by 5. Nope.
0: Here's the punt away by Austin Holmes, and goes into the end zone for a touchback.
1: Good job of decoying back there. I couldn't see who it was at the end. It may have been TJ, or it could be Doss, but he was acting like he was going to field it, and the receivers had their back to it and couldn't ever pick the ball up. So good job, and we'll get it at the 25, or 20.
0: Wildcats lead 7-0, 6:07 left to go in the first half. Sulphur Springs scored on its first possession. 84-yard, 12-play drive, and Deuce Timmons scored an 18-yard keeper.
1: I'd like to see one more come up.
0: I'm surprised, are you not, that this is a 7-0 ball game midway through the second quarter?
1: Yeah, but I'm here to tell you, I'm liking our defense today. They're hustling. I mean, both sides are hustling.
0: First down, snap to Timmons, fakes the handoff, throws it out to R.J. Doss, the freshman, makes the catch in the flat on the near side. And lowers his shoulder and gets out to about the 23 or 24, but showed some good ability to run there with a lot of power.
1: We still have not thrown anything to Virgil over the top. That's coming before half, I think.
0: Second down and 7 for the Wildcats as they move left to right. Ball is on the near hash. Deuce Timmons, the senior quarterback. We'll have Dobson Martin a step to his left, two out to the wide side of the right, and two to the left. Timmons keeps it, and not finding much of a place to go there on that play to the left side of the line.
1: Ran in place, I'm afraid. Third and seven. So third and seven. We need at least one here. Get it out of our own goal line. This was a field position game that White House was hoping to put us. They were hoping to get us inside the 20, but they hold us here.
0: Looks like to me he gained maybe a yard.
1: It's seven at the worst.
0: Still looks like third and seven now.
1: Yep, they're listening to seven.
0: Snap to Timmons. Going to his left. Looking downfield. Throwing low.
1: He caught it. The guy's getting it. And yes, it is a catch.
0: And
1: that's Jackson Virgil.
0: That is Jackson Virgil.
1: That's a long way down for a Hooten Hardware first down. He's 6'5 and had to get it about a quarter inch off the turf. That's quite a reach. I'd have tumbled on down of my head.
0: Great job. 6 yard gain. 4:27 clock is rolling. Wildcats have three timeouts.
1: Wildcats get the kickoff at the second half, too. If they could manage this clock, come down and score, might get a two for here, too.
0: Three men wide to the near side. Timmons faking to Martin. Breaks the tackle. Left side. Short side of the field. Down the sideline. On the loose and bumped out of bounds somewhere around midfield.
1: Yep. Straight up 50. Great job jigging him in and out. Another Hooten Hardware first down. And mainly what I liked is when he got what he could, he ducked it out of bounds and didn't take a hit. Smart running. It's fun to watch this young man.
0: Just glancing at the play sheet, he has gains of 19, 15, 20 yards, and his 18-yard touchdown so far tonight. First down and 10 from the 50, give it to Dobson. Martin going right, cuts back. Martin with a nice gain.
1: I think he'll get 9 out of that one.
0: He's down to the 41-yard line with just under 4 minutes left to go.
1: They're giving him a Hooten Hardware first down. I thought he was at 9, but we're going to move the chain. 3:59.
0: 10-yard gain for Dobson Martin, the senior Wildcat running back. Still haven't moved the chain.
1: No, I wonder if they're going to – I'd be mad at them if they're going to measure right here. Now they're moving it. Okay. The illegal substitution on defense declined, so the result of the play was a 10-yard Dobson Martin first down, and as stated, Hooten Hardware first down. Go Wildcats.
0: Silver Spring started this drive at its own 20 after a touchback on the punt. Big play on the drive so far, 20-yard scramble by Deuce Timmons.
1: Still looking for the Jackson Virgil over the top, and they don't have anybody to protect him right now. Here comes Dobson.
0: Snap it to Timmons, and they give it to Dobson Martin off the left side. Jump cut there, and he's across the 35 to about the 34-yard line.
1: He's so much fun. He jumped 3 yards dead sideways at full speed, and that just happened to catch him. He is for somebody that you think you need a running back to be 6'2 and 205 and have 4.4 speed, give me Dobson Martin.
0: We don't have heights and weights on him. I'm going to say he's maybe 5'5", 5'6", 160.
1: He's not 6'2", 205, I'm assuring you.
0: Timeout taken. Was this by White House? I believe it was. And so with the Wildcats leading 7-0, 3:12 left to go in the first half, this Wildcats football on KSST.
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0: Second down and 4 for the Wildcats from the White House, 34-yard line. Timmons dropping back, passing to the near side, and this is caught by T.J. Jones. Great move by Jones, and he is going to be brought down at the 22-yard line.
1: You can't script that. He jigged, and two players from White House came in and face-planted themselves, and he got about three more. Hooten Hardware first down for T.J. That was going to be the big one to Virgil, and they cut him off. And Deuce came back to his second side. Good read, good patience.
0: First down, Sulphur Springs at the 22-yard line. 2.5 minutes left to go in the half. Wildcats lead at 7-0.
1: Clock's running. We've got all three timeouts plus a two-minute warning.
0: Two wide, two in the slot to either side. Make it to Martin and a pass over to the far side. That's R.J. Doss, Tony, I believe. Not
1: coming back.
0: Jackson
1: though.
0: Virgil.
1: Coming back. They're going to get Jackson for holding on that one. You can only run those so many times before you're going to get that up receiver for holding.
0: R.J. Doss, the freshman, made the catch and would be close to a first down at about the 13-yard line.
1: If it's from the spot, though, it's only going to end up being about a 3 or 4 yard penalty. So best of both worlds there. Four-yard penalty because it was on up into play. Flag came out early. Like I say, if you do that enough, you're going to go back for holding because you can't hold them long.
0: So Jackson Virgil, the wide receiver partner there of R.J. Doss, trying to help him out.
1: Yeah. And every receiver holds. You can call it every play, but that time they decided to call it. Now we don't have to run it before the two-minute warning, and that's what we're going to do is let it run out.
0: Still first down, but first and 14.
1: 14. There's a two-minute timeout. We've still got three with us at a first down.
0: Wildcats lead 7-0. First and 14 at the White House 26-yard line. This Wildcats football on KSST.
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0: 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Thanks, Jay Hodge, for the beautiful white Tahoe today. Masco Equipment, Saputo Dairy Foods, and the pregame is sponsored by Super Handy. Wildcats lead at 7-0. They scored on their first possession, an 84-yard drive. Bruce Timmons with the 18-yard touchdown run. And the teams have been sparring back and forth since then, but the Wildcats with a good opportunity here, first and 14 after the holding call at the 26-yard line.
1: You mentioned Deuce Timmons on the 18-yard run. We're fast entering Deuce Timmons' territory, which is the red zone of the 20. When he gets in there, he goes anytime.
0: Ball on the far hash mark as they move from left to right. Snap it to Timmons and the shotgun fakes to Martin. Passing to the left side. Ball is caught.
1: That's zero. That is got to be Quinn Harris.
0: That's Quinn Harris.
1: That was perfect. Jackson cleared out and Quinn went, and that was a perfect throw from Deuce Timmons. Hit him right in the middle of that zero on the run, and Hooten Hardware first down for the Wildcats.
0: Timmons to Harris on the sideline, over on the far side in stride.
1: What a great call coming out of the timeout.
0: Quinn Harris, the H-back, and the Wildcats lead at 13-0. Here is the extra point attempt, and again, it's rather low.
1: Yep.
0: And this time, no good. That could be costly later.
1: Yep. We've got to get that cleared out because we've been running it pretty good.
0: That's the first time Gael Garcia has missed a point after touchdown, but the Wildcats have a 13-0 lead with a minute 53 to go in the first half. It's Wildcats football on KSST.
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0: An 80-yard drive and 8 plays, Tony.
1: Great job.
0: And a 20-yard run by Deuce Timmons on the drive, a 12-yard pass, and a great move after the catch by T.J. Jones, and then the 26-yard touchdown pass from Timmons to H-back Quinn Harris, the senior who now has 2 touchdowns this season. He doesn't get the ball a lot, but when he does, he's very productive.
1: Yep.
0: We have the Jay Hodge Chevrolet kickoff here. Gael Garcia has it teed up, only backs off about 4 steps, kicks it on the diagonal to the far side, taken at the 23-yard line. This is Whitaker again, who's a dangerous return man, and he broke a tackle, went down the sideline, and came close to breaking free for White House.
1: That was fortunate, because you figure he's going to run back through the middle to the middle of the field. He juked and stayed on the sideline, and he nearly busted that one. So minute 48 left. Very important we don't let White House put any points on the board, and then we get the opening kickoff of the third quarter.
0: Right. I do see the starting quarterback going back out there now, Cooper Lepsis. So I guess they just wanted to get some downs there, some repetitions for Elijah Williams, the freshman.
1: He may come in and have the drive of his life, but I don't fear him like I did the other as a runner.
0: Empty backfield for Lepsis, sophomore quarterback, throwing deep down the middle, and it is caught for White House, and the play is going to go inside the 20-yard line.
1: Maybe I want the other one back. That was a gorgeous pass, and it looked like the defense just sat there too long on that one.
0: Christian Long, the catch, and that is a big gain for White House.
1: Down to the 14. Minute 32, they don't have... Well, that's showing them to have two timeouts left. I thought they had taken another one.
0: 47 yards on the gain. Lepsis up the middle and now breaks it to the outside. And Lepsis inside the 10, brought down somewhere just inside
1: five.
0: The 5. Yeah, down to the 4-yard line.
1: Yep. Forced down by Mike Robinson. My prognostication still going good. If I say something, they do just opposite. That was all quarterback there.
0: So first and goal now at the 4-yard line.
1: Clock's running, coming in on a minute.
0: Sulphur Springs leading 13-0, but here comes White House. Lepsis throwing and incomplete. Passing to the left and broken up.
1: 27 again. I mean, Riley Hughes. They're saying Gassaway.
0: Gassaway was around the play, that's
1: yep.
0: for sure.
1: What a stand this would be if we could hold them for nothing here with first and 5. 55 seconds left. Clock stops, second and goal.
0: I think we said the 4. Looks like they actually have it placed at the 5. Don't
1: yeah, it's right about. That's what they're showing on the video board.
0: Second down and goal from the 5. Ball on the far hash. They're moving right to left. Snap to Lepsis. Fakes the handoff, keeps it himself, goes back into the middle of the field, finds nowhere to go.
1: Tyus Bradford ate his lunch. He got him behind the line, and he was able to get back to the 5. Single-handedly, great job. Tyus has been very active on those linebacker slots this year.
0: Junior linebacker for the Wildcats, and this is third down and goal from the 5. Lepsis in the shotgun as Robbins to his right, passing over the middle.
1: Led him too much, incomplete. It was open, but he couldn't hit it. So, they're fourth down. Do they go for 7, or do they? It looks like they're going to try and kick a field goal.
0: Intended receiver was Keaton Whittle, breaking in from right to left. Finish what you were
1: going to say. Well, this will be kind of a minor, trying to say, what do you say, moral victories. If we can hold them to 3 after getting them down there, I really think they would have gone for a touchdown here, but 25 seconds left till half.
0: Keaton Whittle, the receiver, is the place kicker. This will be a 24-yard field goal.
1: I think we've got a Wildcat timeout.
0: We'll stay here with a big play coming up here. 13-0, Sulphur Springs leading, but moments ago, a 47-yard pass from Cooper Lepsis to Christian Long.
1: Beautiful play.
0: Got him deep inside Wildcat territory, but now it is fourth down and goal from the 5-yard line. Nice stand by the Wildcat defense.
1: Yeah, but look at what's happening here now because of our missed extra point, too.
0: Right.
1: Chance to get it to be a 10-point or a 7-point game, 10-point game.
0: Keaton Whittle, by the way, has a 43-yard field goal to his credit, so the 24-yarder should not
1: yeah.
0: be much of a challenge, although the angle will be to the left.
1: Yeah, I'm not worried about their ability to do this. And again, it would be a moral victory for the Cats, but it's a disappointment to let them get down here to this point in 35 seconds.
0: Let's make this a 23-yard field goal. Angle to the left for the White House kicker.
1: Another
0: Whistle.
1: Timeout. Yep, another timeout by fair cloth. I don't know what he's trying to do.
0: Play was stopped just before the snap.
1: Yep. Maybe trying to set up some sort of, maybe, probably for him worse. Okay. So that may have been some sort of signals, disconcerting signals or something. Now we'll see, and it looks like they're going to run the offense back up. That's what I was afraid of.
0: That's half the distance to the goal.
1: They've got a timeout, White House. Now they're going to have fourth down and about three.
0: Wow.
1: Inside.
0: We will take a break now. This is with the Wildcats leading 13-0, but fourth down play from the 3-yard line. Coming up, this Wildcats football on KSST.
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0: Wildcats lead 13-0. White House had lined up for a 23-yard field goal, but the Wildcats were penalized for delay of game. That was half the distance to the goal. So the ball now, I guess you would say, at the 2.5-yard line.
1: Should be at the 2.5-yard line. This is a game breaker here. If we can hold them here, it is a backbreaker for White House. But Wildcat defense has been up to the task. Wide receivers are way out, going to run slants.
0: Robbins, the running back to the right. Cooper Lepsis, the quarterback. Make the handoff throw into the end zone. Picked off, and is coming back the other way for Sulphur Springs. And this is Gassaway, I think, Tony.
1: Look at there. To the 46-yard line with 14 seconds left. What a play. Gassaway about 3 or 4 yards deep in the end zone.
0: Jackson Gassaway, the sophomore, with the big interception and the return.
1: To the 46, I believe.
0: How about that on the fourth down and goal play from the 2.5?
1: 47. All right. Probably too much to ask to get in kind of scoring position here, but we got a shot at it right now. And, again, we get the opening kickoff of the third quarter. So that, I don't blame White House one bit going for it right there. Those slants have been open. So we just read it right, Gassaway cut in there and had it on the fly. They're really and truly, White House is lucky he didn't score. Quarterback did a great job of playing center field and holding him up a little.
0: And the return of 53 yards to the 47-yard line of White House.
1: It really was about 4 above right. That because he's in the end zone.
0: I don't know if that counts in high school football. So play action pass here, and Timmon in trouble, still on his feet.
1: Get on
0: and now throws the ball away wildly.
1: That's going to be a flag because it didn't get beyond the line. Just get on the ground and let the clock go. That's nothing but dangerous there. We're fortunate that we've still got the ball, so we'll take a knee on this one. 5 seconds left.
0: You know, Gassaway had 2 interceptions in the scrimmage against Pittsburgh several weeks ago.
8: Number 8, offense. That brings up a loss of down. Second down at the bottom of the foul.
0: So this moves the ball, let's see.
1: Back to the 45 in our territory.
0: So just let's take a knee.
1: It's a spot foul. It's just like a sack. So we better take a knee here. If we don't, I'm going to be sour.
0: 13-0. Sulphur Springs with the lead. And as Tony has pointed out, they will get the ball to start the third quarter. Yeah. Still some conversation going on the field here.
1: I don't know what they're talking about here unless it's clock maintenance, but it should. It's not going to start till a snap.
0: It looks like Brandon Faircloth coming out onto the field for discussion with the referee, Dan Wilson.
1: Maybe the clock.
8: That's fine.
0: That'll do.
1: That's fine there. Great first half for your Wildcats. Great first half.
0: Sulphur Springs leads it 13-0 over White House on the road. And we'll come back and talk about it. Also, we have coming up the White House, the Sulphur Springs High School band, Man Oh Man, that Wildcat band, and the Blue Blazes when Wildcats football continues after this on KSST.
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0: 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'Cause we go so you can go.
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0: Ladies and gentlemen, here they come, the four-time state finalists. Let them hear you loud and proud. Say it with me.
1: Sulphur Springs High School band on the field. That's a performance by the Blue Blazes. Here they go, the Sulphur Springs High School band from White House. Wildcats leading at halftime 13-0.

Wildcat band on the field at halftime at White House, with the Wildcats leading 13-0 over White House. And we continue now with the halftime performance of the Sulphur Springs High School band. Man, oh man, that Wildcat band.

0: Ladies and gentlemen, your Sulphur Spring Wildcat Fans. Great for this Wildcat Fans are Justin Clark, Allison Martinez, Zachary Griffin, Cody Brown, Brittany Robinette, Steve Proctor, and Connor Dahl. This is the voice of the Wildcat Fans. Encourage you to follow us next week as we continue to add to our production. And the Sulphur Spring Wildcat Fans, I'd like to say a special shout out to all servicemen, veterans, and first responders and those we lost on this, the day we promised to never forget. Semper Fidelis and hoorah. And go Wildcats!
1: Okay, the performance of the Sulphur Springs High School Band and the Blue Blazes at halftime here at White House. A very good first half for the Wildcat footballers. They lead 13-0 at halftime, and we're going to take another break here, and then we will come back and recap the first half and talk other things going on in the world of football when Wildcat football continues after this on KSSC.
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1: 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Thanks to J. Hodge for the outstanding white Tahoe in which we made the trip this afternoon. Masco Equipment, Saputo Dairy Foods, and the pregame is brought to you by Super Handy. 13-0, the Wildcats leading at halftime. The White House band and drill team on the field right now. Tony, looking back at the game notes here, the first half bracketed by two huge defensive plays by the Wildcats. On the first possession by White House, they drove to the Sulphur Springs 20-yard line. Senior cornerback James Johnson stripped the ball from the ball carrier, and the Wildcats got it back at their own 16.
12: Flat out stole it from him as the runner was held up.
1: So a huge play there. And then the Wildcats went 84 yards after that turnover produced by James Johnson and scored an 18-yard touchdown run by Deuce Timmons. Timmons also had a 19-yard run on that drive. Extra point by Gael Garcia. Good to make it 7-0 with 4:20 left to go in the first quarter, 84-yard drive in 12 plays. Then the Wildcats started at their own 20. This was late in the first half, forcing White House to punt. Touchback into the end zone. Sulphur Springs starting at the 20-yard line. They go 80 yards in 8 plays. 20-yard run by Timmons on the drive. There was a 12-yard catch, but a great run after the catch by sophomore T.J. Jones. And then the touchdown pass, 26 yards from Bruce Timmons to Quinn Harris, the H-back, down the far sideline. And the extra point was no good, and the Wildcats led it 13-0. White House comes back. They get a 47-yard pass from their quarterback, Cooper Lepsis, to Christian Long. Set him up at the 5-yard line, but a great defensive stand by the Wildcats.
12: Absolutely. That was huge. That was absolute game saver.
1: And White House was going to go for a 23-yard field goal, but Sulphur Springs penalized for delay of game as they were lining up for that field goal. So the half the distance to the goal penalty put the ball at the 2.5-yard line, and White House decided to go for the touchdown. And the Wildcat free safety, Jackson Gassaway, came up with the interception in the end zone on the fourth down play and returned it 53 yards to the White House 47-yard line. There was a sack after that, or actually it was a grounding penalty against Deuce Timmons, and the Wildcats then ran out the clock. So 13-0 for Sulphur Springs at halftime, but the takeaway, stripped ball, steal by James Johnson, whatever you want to call it, to start the game, and then the interception in the end zone by Jackson Gassaway at the end of the first half. Two huge plays for Sulphur Springs.
12: And in this year of offenses, we've got a zero on the board
1: yeah.
12: at halftime. That's the thing. We've got to be pleased. It's effort on both sides of the ball. I mean, we have shown improvements each game of the year. We need to come out and put a second half together with this first half, and we'll see.
1: White House beat Tyler Chapel Hill 37-14 in the first week. They lost last week to the number two team in 4A Division I, Lindale, 46-42, a shootout.
12: That was. That kind of scared me when I saw that.
1: Wildcats lost to Texarkana Pleasant Grove 34-27. That was, for the most part, an offensive game.
12: Mm-hmm.
1: And then the Wildcats gave up 38 points in the first week in their loss to Mount Pleasant. So I expected this to be another shootout.
12: Really and truly, with today's offenses and all, the normal score is going to be 35-28 or something in that area. And to have a zero on the board, albeit we only have 13, this has been a quality ball game.
1: Now, we should also hasten to add, it's just halftime.
12: Correct.
1: We got two more quarters to go, so things could change here. But the great thing for the Wildcats now is they get the ball to start the third quarter.
12: This is what you want, get that extra possession and be able to score two in a row. That's how you can distance yourselves, especially when you get into these back-and-forth games.
1: So we'll be watching to see what the Wildcats do with the ball as they get the ball on the kickoff to start the fourth quarter or the second half, the third quarter. Tony, do you have some scores to share with us?
12: Let me see if I can find them. I had to redo them. Emory lost to Grand Saline, may have been a Thursday.
1: Yep.
12: Winsboro won over Lone Oak Big. Caddo Mills, a district opponent, is up 6, 27-21 over Canton at halftime. Carrollton Creekview, my buddy's grandson's having a tough year. Little Elm Lobos, coached by one of my favorite Wildcats of all time, Keeston Alexander, is up 17-14. He was 0-10 last year. He's on the verge of starting 3-0 this year, so good job. District opponent Ferris is down to Sunnyvale 35-7. Maybank is down to Spring Hill out of Longview 43-7, another district opponent. Quipman is up on Clarksville, little county action, 16-6. Como Picton is winning the over Cumby 15-0 with the half of the third quarter gone.
10: Under the field direction of
12: Parish North Lamar says the final with Waxahachie Life at 0-0, so that's not right. Kaufman, a district opponent, 35-7 over Fort Worth Dunbar at halftime. Commerce is leading Edgewood 28-14. That's always a tough game. Mineola over Sabine 28-21 at halftime. here's one that's kind of lurking for us. Gilmer is playing Kilgore tonight, and with 49 seconds to half, Kilgore is up 29-21. That's next week's homecoming opponent, and also Kilgore had played White House.
1: Right.
12: Greenville's losing to Van Alstine 25-7. Pittsburgh Pirates are leading 21-14 over Henderson Lyon. That's an interesting, that's my buddy Don and Kim Huffstetler's son, John, in his second year at Pittsburgh.
1: Mm-hmm.
12: He did not want this game because he's playing his old coaching mate. Ricky Joe Meeks had John as his defensive coordinator for years, and so he's playing him, and Don said that John really didn't want to win because that'd make Ricky Joe 0-3, so bad situation. Parrish is one now, or is up over Mount Pleasant 27-17. Mount Vernon is leading Blue Ridge 8-6 nearing halftime. So quite a few scores, but a few of interest.
1: Not to make too much of comparative scores, but that Parrish versus Mount Pleasant game is interesting.
12: Yes.
1: Because the Wildcats lost in the first week to Mount Pleasant 38-14.
12: Yes.
1: And you say Parrish is up?
12: I've already put it back, but they're 27-7 or something like that.
1: 27. I thought you said 27-14.
12: 27-14. Right? Okay.
1: Now
12: let me see if I can find it.
1: I should hasten to add, Sulphur Springs is not the same team that they were in the first week.
12: That's absolutely correct.
1: But I still believe
12: 27-17 over Mount Pleasant.
1: Okay.
12: 4 minutes left to halftime. Parrish is going to score points.
1: And that, I believe, and everybody's got their opinions, but I think Parrish is the toughest opponent that the Wildcats will have in district.
12: And no doubt in my mind, I hasten to say it, but I dread Parrish,
1: and
12: even
1: though
12: we have him at home.
1: It's always a close and tough,
12: yes,
1: hard-fought game. That game will be October 16th. Now, next week, Gilmer coming to Gerald Prim Stadium.
12: Yep.
1: It's a non-district game, but that's going to be huge.
12: Yep, it is.
1: And you said
12: Gilmer's
1: Gilmer
12: got a reputation, and they're beating Kilgore still in the first half, and Kilgore was in the state finals within the last 2 years of 4A, and Gilmer is either 4A1 or 3A2. I think they're 4A. No, they're 4A2.
1: 4A2.
12: We're 4A1.
1: Right. Yeah.
12: But the Gilmer's got lots of history.
1: Oh, they do. The state championship, what, 2 years ago?
12: They've won it about three. Yeah, a couple of years back, they've won it. Three years in the last 10 or 12, I think.
1: Now, Kilgore may be down because they lost to Texarkana Pleasant Grove 42-7, which
12: yep.
1: was a shocker in the first week. And now you say they're down to Gilmer.
12: Yep.
1: That's an impressive. If Gilmer wins that game, that's very impressive.
12: It is.
1: But Kilgore may not be what they have been in the yep. most recent years.
12: But it still shows that the quality of our non-district schedule should come to pay off when district gets here, because we're honing our skills right now each week and showing improvement.
1: Last week in the district, Sanger beat Parrish. Again, Parrish, the district opponent for Sulphur Springs. Sanger 24, Parrish 22. Caddo Mills, district opponent over Bullard, 36-21. To me, that's a pretty impressive win. I think Caddo Mills will be tough.
12: Caddo Mills is doing good.
1: And you get Caddo Mills at home on October 30th. Life Waxahachie 48-21, a winner last week over Dallas Spruce. The Dallas school's not all that strong. Kaufman lost to Hallsville last week 18-6.
12: That's a pretty decent score, low scoring for Hallsville, who is a 4A school as well.
1: Yeah. Ferris, the district opponent, lost to Carrollton Ranchview 51-20 last week. So that's gives you some sense of what's going on in the district. College football tomorrow, some big games, 11 a.m., Arizona State at Texas A&M. That is on ABC Channel 8. 2:30, Rice at Notre Dame. Be interesting to see how that comes out on NBC Channel 5.
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1: East Texas A&M at home tomorrow night. 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And let's see some other games. 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Lady Cats, go ahead.
12: When did you say the A&M game was?
1: Texas A&M is Arizona against Arizona State at Kyle Field, 11 a.m. tomorrow morning.
12: All right, I'm a closet Aggie. I guess I came out now, but I try to follow them and Tech and Texas. So all of them I can see tomorrow without stacking.
1: Right, that'll be on ABC Channel 8. Lady Cats volleyball. They beat Kauffman Tuesday night 3-2. They're now 22-7 under their new head coach, Tara Wager. They play Caddo Mills this afternoon at 4:30. Tony, you might be able to find the results of that.
12: I can text my source.
1: Caddo Mills this afternoon. That was the home game. And Tuesday, they play at home against Nacogdoches Central Heights, the Lady Cats volleyball team, 22-7.
12: Our volleyball team is good.
1: Oh, yeah.
12: I've been to see them, but they are good.
1: We'll take one more break and come back with the start of the second half. This is Wildcats football on KSSK.
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1: Wildcats lead 13-0 over White House. We are just about to start the second half. Sulphur Springs lost the toss to start the game, so they get the football now. And Tony, a huge possession here for Sulphur Springs. If they could go down and score, make it 20-0, that really
12: Absolutely.
1: Would be a big advantage, needless to say, for Sulphur Springs.
12: It would be as much as it'd be a good advantage and put wind in our sails, it would really take the kick out of White House, too. So this is huge.
1: Keaton Whittle, sophomore place kicker, going to kick off for White House.
12: I'm getting this check for the volleyball score for today fixing to come through. I'll try not to interrupt football with it.
1: Jackson Virgil and Dodson Martin beat for Sulphur Springs standing at the 10-yard line. Jackson Virgil is taller of the two by about a foot at least. Dodson Martin had a big first half for the Wildcats at running back. Whittle advances on the ball. They kick it more or less to the side, and the return from the 20-yard line for the Wildcats.
12: Uh-oh.
1: Down the sideline, and I hear a whistle up on the far side. Let's see, is that...
12: That was Ross.
1: Was that
12: Doss.
1: Was Doss. Okay, yep. I thought it might be Gassaway.
12: No, it was Doss.
1: All right, good return.
12: Girls volleyball got beat in 3 games today, so got another comment coming, but must be... said it was rough. We didn't play sharp, so they were due because they've been playing really, really good.
1: That'll make them 27-8.
12: Who'd you say they played?
1: Caddo Mills.
12: Okay. So almost started this second half out with a kicker. I'm here to tell you, Doss had it going, and he just happened to step out. Going to start at the 38, it looks like.
1: Lady Cats volleyball 22-8. I think I misstated that record anyway. First and 10, 37-yard line for Sulphur Springs. Give it to Dodson Martin on first down. Nowhere to go. Trying to go off left tackle.
12: Yep. Second and 10 there. They were ready for that. What we don't want to do is clam up. We need to work on our game here.
1: Second down from the 38-yard line. Wildcats moving left to right. Rather humid night here.
12: Yes.
1: In White House. It was not particularly warm. I think it was 88 to start the game, but a lot of humidity. Three men wide to the near side, one to the far side. Timmons in the pocket. Going up the middle, sheds a tackle, still on his feet. And at the 40-yard line, he is dragged down by the ankles in White House territory, but there's a flag down way back at the 35-yard line.
12: Got a helmet off, so he could have a face mask by the Wildcats. But I think that's, I don't know. No, but they're coming back, so I think we're going to have a 15-yard face mask on the Wildcats.
1: That's a gain of about 24 yards
12: yeah.
1: for Deuce Timmons up the middle. But they're walking yardage off against Sulphur Springs.
10: Personal foul. Illegal hands to the face.
12: Hands to the face, okay.
10: Zero can stay on the field.
12: So Zero gets to come back since the helmet came off on a foul. There was also one another helmet came off. But so now instead of a Hooten Hardware first down, we got second down and we can't hardly see that far.
1: Was that second and 25?
12: About 25. It should be 25, yeah.
1: Line to gain will be the 48-yard line in Sulphur Springs territory from the 23. Timmons in the shotgun has Dobson Martin to his right. They're going to set up a screen to Martin.
12: That's set up good.
1: And Martin in the open field sheds a tackle, still on his feet, keeps his feet moving out close to the 50-yard line. Wow.
12: We've got another flag, though, it looks
1: perfect.
12: Like.
10: Timmons pass complete to Dobson Martin. There's a flag on the play.
12: Came from the linesman over there, so they're coming back again.
1: Wow.
12: Great play. I think he was going to get about 23 of that 25 on that play.
1: Well, he would have had the first down.
12: Did he? As it is, we're going back again. Still not. We're going to gain yards even though we got a foul.
1: But not much.
12: No, it's still back to the 10.
1: To the, I see the 19.
12: Yeah.
1: 20-yard
12: line is what they're saying it's on right now. So we got...
1: That's if it's the 20, it's a loss of three.
12: Okay.
1: But it would have been a 20...
12: second down.
1: Would have been a 27-yard gain and a first down. And now on the draw play, they give it to Dobson Martin. And Martin coming to the near side is out to the 40-yard line and written down... Close to a late hit there, but he
12: yep.
1: goes down at the 40-yard line.
12: If that had been on the other side, we'd have had a flag because one of them put his head down, mouthing at him after about a 30-yard gain. That's real smart.
1: I've got it. It's the 40, the 20-yard gain for Dobson
12: yep. Martin. Third and eight now,
1: so
12: which
1: now,
12: is very
1: yeah,
12: manageable.
1: A makeable third and eight.
12: And getting close to the middle of the field, so if we get within one or two, we may go four down.
1: Line to gain is the 48-yard line in Wildcat territory. Wildcats lead at 13-0, just underway here in the third quarter. First possession for Sulphur Springs. Timmons in the shotgun, quick snap, rolling to his left, looking downfield.
12: There he is.
1: And throwing deep.
12: Jackson.
1: And has his man out there.
12: I think that's Jackson. No, I think it's Doss. Yep, it's Doss.
1: R.J. Doss, the freshman. Makes the catch, and he is all the way inside White House territory at the 22-yard line.
12: That was a great job of Deuce rolling out and getting time, and then Doss just kept going down the seam and broke free, and he hit him right in stride. Hooten Hardware first down. We've only gotten to count one or two plays, and we've made about 100 yards in the third quarter right now.
1: 38 yards on the game. That was a third and eight play. Hand off to Dobson Martin. Martin tried to pick his way up the middle, looking for a block, and really doesn't find one. Gets
12: one
1: to the 21.
12: One and a half.
1: Wow, what a connection between Deuce Timmons and the freshman R.J. Doss.
12: Yeah, Deuce is throwing the football very well this year, too. Very well. We've got twins to the right, one at the top, and an H-back.
1: Looking down in nine, Timmons hands off to Dobson Martin. Martin picking his way, gets outside. Martin inside the 10, close to the goal line. No signal.
12: Going to be out at the one. Hooten Hardware first down at the one. He did such a great job of riding his offensive linemen and receivers. Jackson Virgil was out front, knocking them in the end zone. Great job.
1: 20-yard gain by Dobson Martin. First and goal at the one-yard line Wildcat.
12: Just think, I mean, if we hadn't had the penalties, we'd
1: wow.
12: be at the scoreboard by now.
1: You had a holding penalty, and what else was it?
12: The hands to the face.
1: Right. Like
12: 25 extra yards of penalty on two plays.
1: Was it first and 25?
12: Yeah. Second and 25.
1: Second and 25.
12: Point.
1: first and goal at the one for Sulphur Springs.
12: Looks like we may call timeout here. Nope. Flag from the umpire. Let's see what that is. Maybe too many people.
1: We've seen more penalties in this game, I think, than the first two games combined. Wildcats lead at 13 to nothing and about to make it more.
12: Illegal sub. So that's going to be half the distance, half yard.
1: Well, you've got your choice of Deuce Timmons on the keeper up the middle or Dobson Martin.
12: I'm going to go ahead and let Dobson have this one. He's worked hard. Let him bask in the glory a little bit.
1: Martin, 3 touchdowns in the game last week against Pleasant Grove.
12: Yep.
1: First and goal inside the one. They have Deuce Timmons, the H-back, behind the left tackle. Snap to Timmons. Timmons going for the goal line. Left side. He's
12: great
1: got it.
12: Great job. Hooton Hardware first down. Just what you do on that first possession of the third quarter when you get the opportunity. You drive it down. Now let's see. Now they're bringing the tee out. I thought we might go for two to try to get back even, but we're going to work on the kicking game. Great job, Wildcats.
1: 19 to nothing. That's a 62-yard drive, although it really is longer than that. They got pushed back to the 20.
12: 62, so it's an 87-yard drive.
1: And this time the extra point looks great.
12: That looks like you want it. We got somebody limping off, number 17, Cato Navarro, Caden Navarro.
1: He is the holder.
12: Trey got Smith, stepped on.
1: The snapper and Gael Garcia, good-looking extra point
12: that
1: there.
12: That was a good one.
1: 20 to nothing, the Wildcats lead, 9:33 to go third quarter. This Wildcats football on KSST.
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12: 15-yard return on the pooch kick.
1: And they will have it at their own 45-yard line. But the Wildcats leading 20 to nothing.
12: This is absolutely what we needed. Offense is showing good balance and making plays, but I'm loving this zero on the defense right now because in today's world, that's awesome. So let's see how long we can keep that. We sure don't expect it for the day, but let's see.
1: 62-yard drive in 7 plays for Sulphur Springs. They go up the middle for a nice gain. That is JoJo Adams. He gets into Sulphur Springs territory to the 48-yard line.
12: Tyus Bradford and Jackson Medlock on the tackle, 7-yard gain.
1: Second down in 3. Kapoor Lepsis again to JoJo Adams. Between the tackles and one of the Wildcats grabbed him and just held on tight and wouldn't let him. Keep touching for yards.
12: That was Medlock again. He got him and was yanking him back. We got some players. We don't have a lot of size on defense, but they're sure playing with an attitude this week. And they started that last week. And it's carrying over.
1: Third and 1 at the Sulphur Springs 46-yard line. Again, they give it to JoJo Adams, but he's going nowhere.
12: And we got a flag. So unless it's a face mask, he may be given a face mask penalty, though. That may go against us.
1: Adams went into the middle of the line and ran up against a brick wall, bounced off of it, and then somebody got him from behind, but there's going to be a penalty against the Wildcats.
12: Yep. So tough luck there, but And that's another thing that's going right now. We haven't had any penalties hardly in our favor, and we still got that zero sitting there.
1: So it's a personal foul penalty against the Wildcats. Did you hear specifically what it was?
12: Face mask.
1: Was it face?
12: Yeah, it was. I could see his signal.
1: First down at the 31-yard line for White House in Sulphur Springs territory. Sulphur Springs on top 20-0. But White House threatening now. Man in motion, left to right. That's JoJo Adams. Snap to Lepsis. Down and out to the far side. Incomplete. Beyond the reach of the receiver over there.
12: Mike Robinson on the defense. It was just a simple six or eight and out, but he just led him too much.
1: Wildcat stopped White House on four downs inside the five at the end of the first half.
12: Yes, they did.
1: And then on the fourth down play, an interception by Jackson Gassaway returned to midfield. Huge play. And now Lepsis throwing into the flat on the near side. He's got his man going down the sideline. Spins away from a tackle, and he's down close to the 10-yard line. That is for White House Keaton Whittle.
12: And that would, if that's on the other sideline, we've got a holding call because they had one, and you're not getting it on the fresh side here.
1: 21 yards on the game to Keaton Whittle.
12: So let's see if we can do it again. They can get a first. They've got the chain still up.
1: Line of scrimmage was the 12-yard line. And here's a big plow up the middle of bodies. And that's inside the five.
12: About the four, number 77 decided he was going to push him into the end zone. It looked like, what's his name, Oler in the movie, Blindside.
1: Right. That's Jacaden Robbins on the carry down to the 3-yard line. Again, Jacaden Robbins, their top running back.
12: Look here.
1: Trying to go off tackle to the right. Wildcats swarm him, and he got back to the line of scrimmage. I don't think he got much more than
12: no.
1: that.
12: Pryor was in there. I think Bradford might have been in there. There was five of them got him and took him.
1: But it's a
12: first down. That's okay. Make them take two or three plays because they've had some miscues with snaps. Never know if they throw that backwards pass again. I don't think they will from here.
1: First and goal from the three. 20-0, Sulphur Springs leading. White House threatening here.
12: Quarterback's in.
1: And this is Cooper Lepsis, who literally leaps over the Wildcat offensive line and does a somersault into the end zone. So that's the first touchdown for White House, and they are reinvigorated here.
12: Yep, on the board. It took 6:50 of the third quarter. It took about 5 minutes in there in 10 seconds. So kudos to the defense for keeping that goose egg on there as long as you did.
1: It'll be the fourth rushing touchdown for the sophomore quarterback, Cooper Lepsis. Here's the extra point by Keaton Whittle, and it is good.
10: It's good.
1: And it is 20-7.
12: Yep.
1: Wildcats still up by 13 points. 6:50 left to go third quarter. This is Wildcats football on KSST.
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1: White House goes 55 yards in 7 plays. Big play, a 21-yard pass to Keaton Whittle. And then the touchdown, a 3-yard run by the quarterback, Cooper Lepsis. You spell that L-E-P-S-I-S, Lepsis.
12: A big play in that one, too, was we pooch kicked, but we didn't get it deep enough or high enough to make them fair catch, and they got a 15-yard penalty or 15-yard run back on top of that. So that pooch kick is supposed to put you at 30, between the 30 and the 20 to start your drive. When you give to 50, it didn't do its job.
1: What about kicking it hard on the ground?
12: I would love to, you got too deep, kick it straight down the very center and make it run some. You never know when you're going to get that odd bounce.
1: Again, White House had a 91-yard return for a touchdown last week. And then a 75-yard touchdown kickoff return. The
12: offside.
1: First one here is an onside kick.
12: They touched it, so it's going to be our ball. I don't know. They touched it at about the 43-yard line. There's a flag down, probably going to have offsides by White House, too, but it's going to be our ball.
1: Coming up with the ball for the White, for the Wildcats was Trey Smith, senior linebacker.
12: See where they're going to put it. This guy's walking around like he doesn't know where he's going, but where it hit the player did not go 10 yards, and that's illegal touching, and that's where we should get the football, which is about the 43-yard line. But I have no confidence that that's where we're going to get it.
1: Tony does not spare his brethren,
12: no,
1: officials.
10: We have two fouls on Popo White House.
12: Illegal cut.
10: Offside.
12: On
10: the kicking team. That penalty will be added to the where it's illegally cut.
12: There you go.
10: 45-yard line. It'll be double spring ball, first down from the 40-yard line.
12: Okay. He had his bean bag down, so you got touching at 45, 5-yard penalty, our ball 40 yards, so they did it exactly right. I did not see the guy's bean bag down, and he was milling around, which gave me a little pause. So they did it perfect. Good job.
1: So fantastic field position for the Wildcats here at the White House 40-yard line, leading 20-7. Out over the football, the sophomore Brady Morris at center for the Wildcats. Deuce Timmons, the senior quarterback, in the shotgun. Snap to Timmons. They're going to give it to Dobson Martin. Martin over the right side. Keeps his feet churning and ends up with about 3 yards. Down to the 36-yard line, giving 4 yards on that game.
12: We had a tight formation with only one receiver, and that's what I'm told you in the timeout. I hope we don't clam up. We need to work on our stuff. We now got twins at the top and a third receiver out.
1: Quinn Martin, the H-back who had the touchdown pass late in the first half, lined up behind the right tackle. And off, no fake to Dodson Martin. They throw it in the flat over on the far side. Pass is complete.
12: That's Dodd, or Doss.
1: R.J. Doss, the freshman, makes the catch over on the far side and bumped out of bounds at about the 33-yard line.
12: Yep.
1: Gain of 3.
12: Jackson Virgil with the helping block. So 3rd and 3. Big play here. We'll probably go for it on 4th if we don't suffer a loss here.
1: They need to get the ball in the hands of Jackson Virgil.
12: He's only caught one for the day, and it was one of those swing passes. He needs to go vertical. He's up top by himself, and nobody's really deep. This would be a good time. Oh, they're coming closer, too.
1: 3rd and 3. Timmons takes the snap, running straight ahead, keeps his feet going. And
12: how strong is he? He got stopped 1.5 yards short and dug it in there. Hooten Hardware first down for a tough Deuce Timmons.
1: He is so dependable on a 3rd and short play.
12: Yep, absolutely.
1: They move the chains, and first down at the White House 30-yard line. Little breeze kicking up now from the south, which is very welcome.
12: Yes, it is.
1: It's very humid night. First down, Wildcats at the 30, leading 20-7 over White House.
12: Impressive ball game, both sides of the ball to this point. Let's just carry it on home. Make that ride home a whole lot better.
1: Two men wide to the near side, one to the far side as they go left to right. And off to Dobson Martin, using his blockers expertly off left tackle. And is down inside the 25-yard line over on the far side of the field.
12: 7-yard gain. He had Brady Morris by the back of his jersey almost riding him.
1: Yeah.
12: He was guiding him, and whichever way he went the other way. So 7-yard gain on 1st down, 2nd and 3.
1: We have seen such smart ball carrying by Wildcat ball carriers, Jackson Hare,
12: for 4 or 5 years now.
1: And had Deuce Timmons.
12: Yep. 5 years we've had them, and they're not slowing down right now.
1: 2nd down and 3. Ball on the far hash. They move left to right. Snap to Timmons. Timmons using his blockers as he goes around the left side, but he's not going to be able to do much more than get back to the line of scrimmage.
12: I don't even think he made that quite. A short side of the field, and they had him snuffed out there, so it's going to be 3rd and 4.
1: Lost to the 34-yard line. So I would think this is 2-down territory here for the Wildcats.
12: Absolutely. Unless we suffered a loss or a penalty.
10: And that brings up
12: got Dallas over here in the slot, but here comes Jackson as well. That's three potent receivers when you got Dallas, Jackson, and T.J. Jones on one side of the ball. Pick your weak spot.
1: Quinn Harris lined up as the tight end over on the far side. We're going to have a timeout. Wildcats take a timeout on this third down and four, leading 20-7 from the 24-yard line of White House. This is Wildcats football on KSST.
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1: Big play coming up here for the Wildcats. Third and four at the White House 24-yard line, leading 20-7. The Wildcats leading 20-7. Sulphur Springs has an 18-yard run by Deuce Timmons for a touchdown. 26-yard pass from Timmons to Quinn Harris. And a 1-yard run by Timmons not too long ago, the first possession of the second half.
12: I'm going to try to get my prognostication up a little bit, and I'm going to say Deuce Timmons is going to do this one.
1: Well, if not on this down, then fourth down if necessary.
12: So that means Dobson or somebody's going to get it, but it could be big.
1: Three wideouts near side, one to the far side. Dobson, Martin to the left, out Timmons. Timmons fakes to Martin, going to run it himself up the middle. There he goes. Deuce Timmons at the 10, the 5, touchdown, Sulphur Springs.
12: There, I finally got one. Hooton Hardware first down, and that is vintage Deuce Timmons. He paused for a couple of seconds and then saw his seam, and you got everybody working on the downfield blocking, and that he was untouched.
1: 24-yard touchdown run by Deuce Timmons. His third touchdown of the night. Wildcats lead 26-7. Gael Garcia with the extra point. And again, there's that low, flat kick,
12: missed
1: and this is no good. I don't know what the problem there
12: yep,
1: is.
12: I don't know if his set point is bad or whatever, but he's missed it low. He made one that just went over by about a yard, and then he's missed two low and left. So that's something we've got to work on. Fortunately, we've got a little bit of a margin right now that we can keep it going. So 3:13 left in the third, 26-7, your Wildcats.
1: And this is Wildcats football on KSST.
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1: Here comes the J. Hodge Chevrolet kickoff. At the very least, Tony, I would kick it away from Amari Whitaker this time.
12: Yeah, it looks like we're kicking it straight to him here.
1: Too dangerous. Lined up over there about the 30-yard line near the sideline. And they go over that way again. This is taken at the 31-yard line. I don't believe that's Whitaker this time, though.
12: I thought
1: it
12: they
1: is
12: had
1: Whitaker.
12: It down.
1: This is Amari Whitaker, and he got loose again. He's into Sulphur Springs territory inside the 40-yard line.
12: Tyce Bradford had him at the 30, and I thought had him down. He must have been on top of him because the Wildcat coaches are not complaining. I mean, that's not smart football. You kicked it there every time, and he's got return after return. You've got to have better coaching than that.
1: Whitaker had a 75-yard return on a similar kick like that in the first week against Tyler Chapel Hill, 75 yards for a touchdown. I don't know how many yards he has on kickoff returns tonight, but it's probably close to 200 yards.
12: It's got to be. And we're kicking it to our sideline every time. They know exactly what's going on, and they're not kicking it high enough to force the fair catch. so you need to think somewhere.
1: He would like to maybe at least kick it to the other side of the field. Lepsis in the shotgun, retreating, and he gets it to Whitaker over the middle. That's the tunnel screen, and Whitaker still on his feet. Shed a couple of tackles, gets inside the 20, down to about the 22-yard line. That's a gain of 13 yards.
12: He's got it on his mind. That was a set-up screen, bubble screen. I thought we were fixing to bust it. They connected and almost took it to the house. Again, we've got our 7 points or 6 points to play with, but we need to toughen up.
1: Up to Lepsis, and gets it to JoJo Adams, swings it out in the flat on the left side. Adams bobbled the ball, but takes it down inside the 5-yard line, out of bounds at the 1.
12: Yep. That's all right. I mean, it's not all right. It's a short field, and they're doing okay. It's answering our score. That's what's all right about it. And they've shown no signs of stopping us yet. So,
1: JoJo Adams, versatile receiver and ball carrier for Whitehouse, coming out of the backfield

0: 35-yard drive after the return by Whitaker.
1: Yeah. And again, Tyus Bradford had him down.
0: Going for two, and Lepsis going to his right, cuts it back, has the two-point conversion.
1: Yep. So let's see if we can answer again. We have every time so far.
0: 26-15, the Wildcats up by 11, 2:29 to go. Long way to go in this ball game. 2:29 left in the third quarter.
1: Yep, a lot of football left, but they haven't shown any signs of stopping our offense. We've done more, but, you know, we've given up a couple of iffies.
0: This is Wildcats football on KSST.
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0: Wildcats football on KSSC about to have the J-Hod Chevrolet kickoff. You say Gilmer is leading.
1: 36-29, 3 minutes left in the third.
0: Another short kick here by Gilmer, going to go out of bounds. I wouldn't quite call that an onside kick, but they kept it on the ground. It bounces out of bounds at about the 47-yard line of Sulphur Springs.
1: So we'll get five in play up from there, and the White House faithful are just as mad at the kicking games as we are, or I am, because that's two in a row. They're going to give us a almost 50-yard or inside 50-yard field.
0: So again, Gilmer leading over Kilgore?
1: Gilmer was leading, yes.
0: What was the score?
1: 36-29, 2 minutes left in the fourth or third.
0: Gilmer coming into Gerald Prim Stadium next Friday night. The Wildcats now will have the ball at the White House 45-yard line.
1: Yep. Another short field.
0: Wildcats have had possessions at the White House 47, the 40, and the 45.
1: Well, we can't afford to not put points on right now because White House has got some confidence in on offense.
0: Now, Petra Deuce Timmons and Jackson. Not Jackson Virgil, but Dobson Martin up the middle, and only gets a couple of yards.
1: About two, just right up the gut. Still sitting there waiting on the Jackson Virgil over the top.
0: Right. Virgil last year for the Wildcats, all district, and 29 receptions for 511 yards and 8 touchdowns. He's been quiet so far this season.
1: A lot of confusion with umpires or referees in there, too. I don't know what's going on here.
0: And by the way, Jackson Virgil also considered a D1 college prospect.
1: Oh, yeah.
0: So, got to get him going.
1: But we may be holding him for district, too, so you never know. But that, he's a hard man to hold. He wants the ball. He wants to perform. He's in the slot now, so they got more help for him.
0: Second and 8. 38-yard line in White House territory. And in motion, that is Quinn Harris from left to right. And Timmons slung down.
1: I don't know what they got him by, but they slung him, and nobody's really complaining.
0: I thought
1: they might have been a face mask.
0: I did, too. It was.
1: Must have got him around the neck, but it's about a 10-yard loss, and all of a sudden we're sitting here at 3rd and 19.
0: Isaiah Jackson, sophomore linebacker, coming through on the blitz.
1: So we need one of those big-time first downs now to keep this going, because the last thing we need to do is give them the ball only up nine points.
0: 3rd and 17 for Sulphur Springs. Line to gain is the 35-yard line in White House territory. Rockets move left to right, ball on the near hash. Timmons claps for the ball, gives it to Dobson Martin. Short

0: side of the field. Martin wrapped up after a gain of maybe only 1 or 2 yards. So the momentum has really shifted here.
1: I'm just going to keep my mouth shut on that one.
0: Very conservative call.
1: Yeah. And here comes the punt.
0: Gain is to the 47-yard line, so he gained 4. But now this is 3rd and 13, I think.
1: Yep.
0: Not longer than that. 3rd and 17.
1: We lost 7 yards on the whole series after they gifted us on the kickoff.
0: This is 3rd and 17. Yunzel Cervantes in the punt. Flag is down and the whistles are heard before the snap.
1: Offside White House. That's still not enough to make us think. Again, Dobson is the up back, but if they try a fake here, I may blow my top.
0: Wildcats got a first down on a fake punt. Short snap to Dobson Martin. Was that the first drive of the game?
1: Yes.
0: I believe it was. Cervantes, that's a nice-looking punt.
1: Punt.
0: And that fair catch at the 18-yard line. Good-looking punt.
1: Yep.
0: High.
1: That was the best punt we've had all day and forced them to fair catch it. I don't know what we had go on at the scoreboard. A part of that scoreboard went out, but there was some darkness.
0: I saw something flash. Yeah, sure did. I don't know
1: what it was. It was those top two lines. So we got 40 seconds left in the third quarter. White House is going to take over at the 18-yard line, and this defense needs a stop. They played real good for 2.5 quarters, and all of a sudden they've given up back-to-back, even though positioning wasn't in their favor.
0: It was a 31-yard punt by Yunzel Cervantes, but good hang time on it. First down for White House at the 18 in their own end of the field. And a little swing pass here to the far side, and it is caught, and this goes to JoJo Adams again, and looks like he's got a first down.
1: First down. I don't know if we can afford to have somebody snowbird at that, but it'd be an easy pick six, and they've thrown it a lot.
0: Ball on the far hash mark. They're moving from right to left. This is Lepsis, the quarterback, weaving his way through the Wildcat defense. And coming out of bounds in front of us here at the 40-yard line or 39-yard line.
1: Back-to-back first down runs.
0: Another
1: 40.
0: Another first down for White House.
1: So let's see if we can stop something.
0: 26-15, Sulphur Springs up by 11 points. Wildcats led not too long ago, 26-7. Wildcats suddenly back on their heels a little bit. Here's a quick pass to the flat on the short side of the field in front of us to JoJo Adams. Adams
1: another
0: catches it with a head of steam.
1: I thought we got another first, but they held him in there. So 2nd and 7. We've got nothing for them right now. We've got to get the edges taken care of. They're having their way.
0: Bumped out of bounds at the 46-yard line. Gain of 7, 2nd and 3.
1: 9 seconds left, so unless they're out of bounds, this will be it for the third.
0: 26-15, Sulphur Springs. White House with some momentum. Lepsis over the middle, intended for Whitaker, sledding in from left to right, and they missed the connection there, so it is 3rd down, is it, and
1: yep.
0: 3?
1: 3rd and 3, and that only took 3 seconds, so we're still in the third. They're heavy on those slants, and they throw the ball pretty hard, so you got a chance for a tip.
0: White House, 3rd down and 3 at their 46-yard line. Lepsis looks like he's changing the play. This will be probably the final play of the third quarter. Snap it to Lepsis in the shotgun, throwing deep down the sideline, diving. Did he make the catch?
1: Yep, I guess he did. Still 1 second left.
0: Keaton Whittle, a diving catch on the sideline over on the far side. A looping pass thrown by Lepsis there.
1: Perfect. That was layout. That's Sports Center worthy there. That was a great pitch and catch.
0: And he got to the, was it 30 yard? Yes, to the 30-yard
1: line
0: of Sulphur Springs.
1: That's the end of the third, so we're going to see if we can have a gut check on the blue side of the ball.
0: 24-yard gain on the final play of the third quarter. From Cooper Lepsis to Keaton Whittle. First down Whitehouse at the Sulphur Springs 30-yard line. End of the third quarter. Wildcats lead 26-15. It's Wildcats football on KSST.
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1: We got ourselves a ball game. We were feeling pretty good about ourselves about 3 minutes into the third quarter, but that last 11 minutes was tough, or 9 minutes.
0: Wildcats led this game at one time 20-0.
1: Yep.
0: And that was after the first possession of the third quarter. And, yeah, you're feeling pretty confident at that point and still feeling pretty confident.
1: Yeah.
0: But doesn't look nearly as much like a sure thing as it did a short time ago.
1: No, we got to play ball. If we play the last nine like we did, we will lose this ball game.
0: First down, Whitehouse, Sulphur Springs 30-yard line. They're moving now left to right. Cooper Lepsis, good-looking sophomore quarterback. JoJo Adams goes in motion, right to left. They're setting up the middle screen. Pass is complete to Adams, coming across the middle, and he breaks the tackle, and he is down to about the 22-yard line of the Wildcats.
1: Pryor ended up on the tackle. That was kind of like the first game of the season where we hit him decent, didn't wrap him up. We've got to tackle him on first contact.
0: Second and two at the 22 of Sulphur Springs. Snap to Lepsis.
1: There we go.
0: Give it, I think, to Adams. No, this is Robbins. Their other good running back, Jacaden Robbins.
1: Medlock got him there, but I still think they got the first down out of it.
0: They're moving the chain, so first down at the 30-yard line.
1: We got a Whitehouse player down, so we're going to have an official's timeout for an injury.
0: Wildcats lead at 26-15, Whitehouse on the move again here at the Sulphur Springs 20-yard line. 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
0: Offensive lineman Balu Franklin, senior, walking off the field on his own power for Whitehouse. First and 10 at the Sulphur Springs 20-yard line. Whitehouse moving from left to right, ball between the hash marks. They send three men out wide to the far side, two to the near side, an empty backfield for Lepsis. JoJo Adams in motion right to left. Lepsis takes the snap, goes up the middle, makes the move, and lowers his shoulder as he gets down inside the 8-yard line of the Wildcats.
1: Got 12 off of that. Right now, Wildcats are on their heels. Only good thing is the clock's rolling. Going to go under 11 minutes here. Empty backfield again. Could have the same thing.
0: On the scrimmage is the 8-yard line. Lets it go into his left and leaps and makes a pass for his receiver at the goal line. Incomplete.
1: I wasn't so sure he wasn't over the line of scrimmage.
0: Looked odd somehow.
1: It was a shovel pass right as he went out of bounds, right as we were chasing him. But I thought he might be past the line of scrimmage. Of course, we got a coach at the 8-yard line, and he's supposed to be at the 25, so he needs to get back, too. He's giving him an earful right now. I think that's Coach Faircloth.
0: It is. Second down at the 8-yard line. Hand off up the middle, going left, cutting back, down inside the 5.
1: Adams, number 6.
0: JoJo Adams again.
1: Stumbled, and we got him now. It's going to be 3rd and 3. This will definitely be 4-down territory for Lindale. We need a stop at the line of scrimmage.
0: 3rd and goal at the 3. 26-15, Sulphur Springs leading. 2 blocking backs in the game, and they go with Lepsis trying to score up the middle, and the Wildcats ready for him and stop him pretty much for no gain.
1: Good job. Now they're going with their bigs here. They're going to go for it. This could be your ball game right here if we can stop them and start running that clock down.
0: Dane Pryor, the big tackle for the Wildcats on that previous play. As Lepsis got to the 2-yard line.
1: They're bringing in their kicker. They're going to have to take a timeout.
0: I find that hard to believe.
1: I do, too.
0: Play clock down 9, 8, 7. Offensive linemen coming out onto the field. Those look like they're going to have a field goal. 3, 2, 1 on the play clock.
1: They should be getting a 5-yard penalty. There it comes, which is great. They're not using the timeout. That's poor clockmanship.
0: This will push the ball back to the 8-yard line. I don't think that'll have any effect on the field goal.
1: No, but it should mean that they're not going to do anything but kick,
0: right,
1: which is a victory for me.
0: Now, this
1: I thought they'd go 4 down real easily
0: I did, too. I sure did, too. Zane Pryor, sophomore linebacker, a big stop on 3rd down for the Wildcats.
1: Yeah, we need to not try to block this. Just let him kick it.
0: Keaton Whittle, 23-yard field goal. And it is good.
1: Okay. That's a mini victory for the defense.
0: Agreed.
1: In my book.
0: 23-yard field goal by Keaton Whittle makes it 26-18. That is now a one-score game, however.
1: Yeah. But when you got to go 8 just to tie, that's a hard ask as well.
0: 9:25 to go. This is Wildcats football on KSST.
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0: Tony, the scores that you have.
1: Well, Gilmer is the big one. They're up 49-36 over Kilgore, 10:49 in the fourth. I think they scored during the break when I was saying they were ahead. So they're looking really good. Wildcats have nobody deep. You better get somebody back.
0: Gilmer coming into Gerald Brim Stadium next Friday night. Here's the Jay Hodge Chevrolet kickoff by Whittle, who just at the field goal. It's a deep kick to the 10-yard line.
1: Pryor.
0: It'll be returned by Dobson Martin, is it not?
1: Yeah, it is Dobson. Look at
0: the tackle. There he goes. Dobson Martin at midfield and steps out of bounds somewhere around the 50-yard line. What a return by Dobson Martin.
1: And at the end of it, after he stood outside, he pointed toward that end zone to the Wildcat fans and said, "We're going this way." What a pickup there.
0: Big lift for the Wildcats.
1: He caught it about the 15.
0: I thought the 10.
1: 10, was it? Okay, that's great. It looks like he's getting it all the way out to the 47. So 37, 38-yard return there. Great job. But we got to finish. We got to run the clock down, and we got to score 7 points.
0: 26-18, Sulphur Springs. White House within 8. Wildcats led at 1:20-0. Tony, each team has scored on every possession in the second half, and we talked about that at halftime. That was a possibility. Here is Bruce Timmons going over the middle, incomplete.
1: That was Jackson, but he had somebody on him a little hot and a little high. Jackson will tell you he should have had it, and I believe so.
0: Jackson Virgil, Wildcats outstanding. Wide out, slanting in from left to right. 2nd and 10.
1: Most important at the moment is to get a couple of first downs and get some clock off of here, too. We got to prove some positive yards.
0: Yep. Sulphur Springs, 2nd and 10 from the Wildcat 48-yard line. Timmons looking to the sideline for the play. As Quinn Harris as the H-back behind the left tackle. Dobson Martin, a step to the left of Timmons. Give it to Dobson Martin. And Martin up the middle, bounces outside, down the sideline, far side. Dobson Martin breaks loose again. Wow.
1: Hooten Hardware first down. I don't know where they got him at the 20-yard line.
0: Gets to the 20-yard line. Wow.
1: He's amazing. He is, and he can just keep going. He's like an ever-ready bunny, too. He never gets tired.
0: 33-yard gain by Dobson Martin.
1: He'd go right now back-to-back, and he'd score and laugh at you. We're in Deuce Timmons territory right now, though, 20-yard line.
0: First down at the 20. Ball on the far hash. Wildcats moving right to left. The movement at the line of scrimmage.
1: That's going to be procedure on us, the way he's got his arms folded. I thought that it might have been them getting across the line.
0: Very late flag tossed there by the referee, Dan Wilson.
1: The defense jumped. If they were in the neutral zone before we moved, it's 5 to the defense. It is offside defense. Yep. If you jump and get in the neutral zone, and then the offense is free to react as long as they're head up with them, and that's what they did. So 1st and 5. Great job.
0: Moved it just shy of the 15-yard line.
1: Yep. We're definitely in Deuce Timmons territory now.
0: 26-18 Wildcats. They led it one time 20-0 in this game. 8:33 to go, and the clock is moving.
1: Yeah, that's the best thing. Going to get close to 8 on this play.
0: Ball on the far hash mark. They move right to left. Another whistle.
1: We give the 5 yards right back, left guard off. I think that was going to be a trap to Dobson off the right side, and left guard jump, but that's all right.
0: We've had more penalties in this game than either of the first two games, for sure. Yeah.
1: I think they've been pretty just. I hadn't seen anything. The only thing I disagree with is the one backward pass that they didn't do. They didn't call. Everything else, I'm pretty well living with.
0: So we're back to 1st and 10.
1: 1st and 10, clock running. We're going to get under 8 on this one, so that's a good thing.
0: Wildcats at the White House 20-yard line. Timmons handing off. Dobson Martin. Martin trying to bounce outside, cut down at the line of scrimmage.
1: Yeah, they're looking for that. It's going to take a deuce fake or something with it. Again, as we talk coming up on that first game of the season or the home game, they played that one where it's a throwback against the grain to Dobson, but like you said, they may be holding that one for district.
0: That was a 30-yard touchdown pass on a screen play against Mount Pleasant, wasn't it?
1: Well, I think it may have been first series, game, and it just went against it, and there wasn't anybody on his side of the field hardly.
0: Snap to Timmons. Timmons fakes to Martin, going off tackle to the right. swiveling his hips, and he's down the sideline. Touchdown, Sulphur Springs.
1: That's Deuce Timmons' area. Hooten Hardware first down, and that could be a backbreaker there. That's a huge 6 points for the Wildcats.
0: 20-yard touchdown run by Deuce Timmons.
1: And we are going to, no, here they come. We're going to do the one. Let's see. 33 and give it 15-point advantage, so okay.
0: Fourth touchdown of the night for Deuce Timmons, the Wildcat senior quarterback.
1: Fourth? I guess I've lost track. That's great. Now, let's see this good exchange and get us a good kick out here.
0: Gael Garcia in to kick the extra point there. The snap, and that was a good-looking kick there.
1: There we go.
0: Right between the uprights and high and true.
1: So
0: 33-18, the Wildcats now lead.
1: 15-point lead with 7:15 left. Don't go yet. Stay with us.
0: It's Wildcats football on KSST.
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0: Here comes the Jay Hyde Chevrolet kickoff. Please don't kick it to Amari Whitaker.
1: He's going deep.
0: This time
1: there
0: he does kick it down the middle and hops at about the 10-yard line. And the return back up the middle. And good return, but only out to about the 32-yard line.
1: Yep. I don't care. Now we got
0: a late flag.
1: I'm afraid that's going to go against Bradford. He was getting picked on, but they saw him kind of sling away. And I hope they don't get him for throwing a punch, because he didn't. But it's going to go 15 against us, because the guy on this sideline has not called a foul yet that's been on White House. He's been all white.
0: That kickoff there by Gael Garcia kicked hard down the middle and very low, probably never more than about 10 feet off the ground.
1: Yep.
0: Hopped at about the 10-yard line.
1: They're going to start in our territory, I'm afraid. No, not quite.
13: After the play's over.
1: So they did get him for what I saw, and he did sling his arm, but he was still engaged with White House too, so that's just, we saw the second part of it, and that's part of the game.
0: Now, Day Ford, slow getting up for the Wildcats,
1: yep.
0: Walking off on his own power here.
1: So they're going to end up starting on the 48, I believe.
0: Yep.
1: 48-yard line. But number four didn't get it and take it to the house. So
0: Tony,
1: that saved me some grief.
0: Right. At halftime with the score 13-0, we were talking about how surprised we were that this was a relatively conservative defensive battle.
1: Yep.
0: But here in the second half, each team has scored on every possession.
1: Yep. Well, and we can afford it right now as long as we keep moving the ball. That's the good thing. We can't afford the big play. If we make them go two or three series, there comes the bubble screen. Now, that's downfield. That was supposed to be a screen. They're going to give it 7-yard gain.
0: Webb's is rolling out to his right.
1: Pretty sure we had some linemen downfield, but again, on this side of the field, you're not going to see a flag that's on the maroon team.
0: Gain is to the Sulphur Springs 44-yard line, so that's a gain of 8 yards. Second down and two. Again, a slant in here from left to right. This is Keaton Whittle breaking in from left to right, but the pass overthrown. So it's third and two for Whitehouse at the Sulphur Springs 44-yard line.
1: And I just noticed we've seen it before, too, but Jackson Virgil is playing safety.
0: Yep.
1: So you've got the receiver back there getting his hands and his center field ability and his reach.
0: That was in the pregame conversation with Brandon Faircloth. Both Jackson Virgil and Quinn Harris are playing some defense for Sulphur Springs. Third and two. Low snap. And quarterback going to his right, cutting back. And he is now at the 20-yard line. This is Lepsis down the sideline, far side, out of bounds.
1: We got
0: the 10-yard line.
1: We got our holding call from our official this time, so that's going to go back from the 14 back to the 24, but it's still going to be first down.
0: Which quarterback, Cooper Lepsis?
1: Yep, he's good.
0: Just a sophomore.
1: But it echoes, we've got to get first touch. We've got to hold on. That's been our problem in the entire season to this point. The clock's going to roll at 6:24. Hopefully it'll start rolling. There it goes, 6:24 and counting. So the good thing is we've got a happy clock at the moment. They got trips over here to the right, including number four.
0: That would have been a 34-yard gain for Whitehouse, but as it turns out, it's a 20-yard gain to the 24-yard line, still first down. Cooper Lepsis rolling out to his right, has a man wide open, but Cooper throws him at the 10-yard line.
1: That was, Wildcats are fortunate there because he's thrown very well all night, and he had a touchdown there and just overthrew him.
0: That's Josh Henry, that's the receiver that caught that first pass on this drive that got him inside Sulphur Springs territory.
1: Right in the seam. Good pass, and that's a perfect call. It just didn't quite connect on it. We're very fortunate on that one if they're not at 24 kicking.
0: Wind now picking up quite a bit from the south, and they're going into that wind, Tony.
1: Yep.
0: You can hear it in the microphones. This is second and 10. Pass down the far side.
1: All right.
0: And the end zone incomplete.
1: And that is Mike Robinson, just like he did earlier this day. He's in perfect shape, weighted. No face guarding and tipped it away, and it was a perfect pass.
0: Now again, that was Amari Whitaker who's caused so much trouble for the Wildcats this evening on the kickoff return.
1: Let's see where the flag is. They're going against Sulphur right now. Everything that's going on, what are they calling now? Roughing the passer. I tell you what. I didn't see it. I wasn't watching, but right now we're getting no mercy.
0: So this moves the ball
1: first and goal
0: to the 9-yard line, half the distance to the goal. First down and goal at the 9-yard line. Wildcats lead at 33-18, just under 6 minutes to go. Lepsis takes the snap and the shotgun rolling right, throwing into the end zone, misses his man at the goal line. Incomplete, second down and goal from the 9.
1: They're going to roll this way every play this series because that's where they've gotten the best calls. So we've got number four up top. I don't think they'll throw up there with the short side. I think they'll move everything this way.
0: Second down and goal from the 9. 5:53 to go in the ballgame. Ball on the far hash mark as Whitehouse moves from right to left.
1: Now, that should be an illegal substitution because they were on the field. All right, we're making them. They can't snap. That's going to be
0: flag down as the play gets underway here.
1: That would have been a delay. Yeah, they're giving them that. It should have been a 5-yard for either illegal or delay a game because they were not going to get it. It was at 2 seconds. So they got a break there, which, again, oh well.
0: So no penalty call.
1: No penalty. It's a redo.
0: Second down and 9. Cooper Lepsis rolling to his right, finds his man, underthrows him slightly, and then JoJo Adams stumbles at the 2-yard line. Otherwise, would have scored.
1: Yep. So let's see if we can make a little bit of a goal line. It's third and goal. Not an automatic.
0: Snap to Lepsis. Gives it to JoJo Adams up the middle.
1: Adams close to the goal line.
0: Pushed back.
1: Going to be fourth down. Clock still rolling at 5 minutes and 20 seconds. They're going to send their bigs in. So more clocks in a row. We're going to go inside five. This is huge if the Wildcats could do it here. I think you're going to see the quarterback do one of his hurdles.
0: Fourth and goal at the one-yard line. Sulphur Springs leading 33-18. Under 5 minutes to go.
1: About the 1 foot yard. Foot yard.
0: Now for Lepsis, give it to JoJo Adams. Straight ahead, and JoJo Adams lowers his shoulder and blasts across the goal line for the touchdown.
1: Okay.
0: 33-24 now.
1: 4:52 is the big ticket there. Made them go a little bit. Got a couple of fouls that helped them. Bradford's got to not let that on the kickoff get to him and react that way.
0: Eight possessions in the second half, eight scores.
1: But they should have had 5 yards on that illegal substitution.
0: Yep.
1: One way or the other. They're going for two.
0: Lepsis into the end zone and overthrows his man in the back corner on the near side.
1: So that's huge now because it's a two-score game from them. And there's only 4:52 left. So if the Wildcats can run the clock down, they can just score, afford a score by White House before it gets lethal.
0: Well,
1: what a ball game.
0: It's total two halves, totally different.
1: It has. 13-0 defensive struggle, and now we shouldn't even put them out there.
0: 33-24, the Wildcats lead. 4:52 to go. This is Wildcats football on KSST.
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0: 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Wildcats lead 33-24. White House goes 52 yards in 1, 2, 3, 4, 5, 6, 7, 8 plays. JoJo Adams, the one-yard touchdown run. Two-point conversion failed on a pass. 33-24, Wildcats lead by 9. Big play right here on the J-Hodge
1: kick coming up.
0: Chevrolet kickoff. Wildcats ready for an onside kick. 10 men within 10 yards of the 50-yard line.
1: It looks like we're calling timeout. There was a little confusion. Coaches are a little upset. So while we got a timeout, I've got Gilmer 57, Kilgore 43, and Paris up over Mount Pleasant 34-31. That's the main two games we've been looking for.
0: Paris, of course, the district opponent. We think will be the toughest competition for the Wildcats in the district, although Caddo Mills is starting to get my attention.
1: Yeah.
0: And Paris will be at Gerald Prim Stadium October 16th. Caddo Mills at Gerald Prim October 30th. Next week, the Gilmer Buckeyes come to town.
1: Homecoming.
0: It is a homecoming game.
1: Yeah.
0: Interesting that they chose Gilmer.
1: Yeah, but between Pleasant Grove and Gilmer,
0: right,
1: flip the coin, well, they're equal.
0: And these days, you got to have your homecoming game in September, it seems like.
1: Yeah, you don't want it during a district game. So let's see. We got hands up here. The only one deep is who? I think that may be R.J. or Doss.
0: Heaton Little lines up only a couple of yards up. High hop there, and a scramble for the football.
1: Went out of bounds, I think, which will be the Wildcats' ball.
0: Well, that was a great kick.
1: It was.
0: That's exactly what you want. He kicked the top of the ball. It took a high hop, went maybe 12 feet in the air.
1: On the second hop. So it's going to be Wildcats ball at the 43-yard line with 4:52. The job now is not so much put points on the board, which is what we want, but what we want to do is run out about at least 3 minutes of that clock.
0: That easily could have gone over to White House.
1: Absolutely. They loaded it up. That was a great job.
0: You won't see a better executed onside kick than that. And I tell you, the kicking game in high school football, I think, is superior to what you see in college and pro football. The creativity.
1: Because they're not as good, they have to think about it. So they do it.
0: 33-24, the Wildcats lead. This is Dobson Martin up the middle, and it breaks right open for him. 30, 20, 10, count them off, touchdown. Dobson Martin, touchdown, Sulphur Springs Wildcats.
1: Wildcats, Hooten Hardware, first down, touchdown, ball game. 57 yards on right up the gut on a conservative call. Mercy. But that's our Dobson Martin.
0: He is fun to watch, isn't he?
1: He is a ball.
0: And tell the story about him as far as his heritage.
1: Oh, yeah, his great-grandfather is Johnny Dobson, who was a coach for the Wildcats, or a co-coach in the late 60s. And he's got a long lineage of Wildcat blood in him.
0: Here's the extra point. And this one looks good.
1: Yep.
0: High and true by Gael Garcia. 40-24. The Wildcats lead it by 16 points, 4:43 to go in the ballgame. This is Wildcats football on KSST.
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0: Here comes the J-Hyde Chevrolet kickoff. Again, don't kick it to Amari Whitaker.
1: There we go.
0: With the wind at his back, and he kicks it. Wow, he kicks it out of the end zone.
1: 9 yards deep in the end zone.
0: That's what you need.
1: Let's give him on the 25. I'm gonna chastise Dobson Martin because he only used 9 seconds of that clock up on that 57, 58-yard touchdown run. He's got to have better sense than that.
0: He should have gone down at the one.
1: Oh, we feel a lot better right now with that 16-point lead.
0: Okay, this team has come a long way from that first week.
1: It has.
0: They just did not look good against Mount Pleasant.
1: They did not, in my opinion, didn't bring their heart with them. But they're getting better each week. But the big test now is next week. Can you carry it over and can you put it on a big board?
0: Gilmer Buckeyes.
1: Yep. White House is very respectable, but they're not the big board. This is the one that I said in the preseason was the only one that's automatically gettable. And I was in trouble for a bit in the third.
0: Here's a bubble screen, not a bubble screen, but a tunnel screen. The ball carrier coming back to the ball. This is JoJo Adams coming across the field from left to right, making the catch in space. And then
1: James Johnson ran him down, and he didn't have much.
0: He raced him down the sidelines there.
1: Say we got a flag somewhere at the 50. They're staying.
0: Hold it.
1: So my man that I said it would not throw one on White House, he threw one on White House. It's going to go back to the 40. It's still going to be a first down.
0: It's a gain of about 50 yards on that play. Tunnel screen with the receiver coming across the middle.
1: Yep.
0: And then dumping the ball to it. So he caught it in full stride, then turned up field and outraced the Wildcats down the near sideline to the 20-yard line. But it's coming back.
1: And they're leaving James Johnson in. He's going to have to come out. There he comes. They're going to send somebody.
0: Now the gain is still to the 40-yard line.
1: Now, hold up. The referee's saying 12's got to go out for play, and that's right, unless they call a timeout. So here comes the sub. So that's good officiating by the referee.
0: Now, what was it that happened with
1: Well, if you stop the clock for an injury, you have to leave the game for one play unless they buy you back in by killing a timeout. So Johnson was out here. They stopped the clock, so he has to go out for one.
0: It's first down and 10 for White House from their own 40-yard line. And off, this is JoJo Adams again. And he barrels up the middle, lowers his shoulder as he reaches the Sulphur Springs 40-yard line. Beg your pardon, not JoJo Adams, but this is Jacaden Robbins, who we have not seen as much tonight as we expected.
1: Yeah, gas away on the tackle. It seems like we're determined we're going to give them a first down on every play, but I'm okay. Clock's running, fixing to go inside four.
0: 20 yards on the game to Jacaden Adams. First down to Sulphur Springs, 40. Lepsis in the pocket, feeling the pressure, flag down. Shuffling to his left, throwing downfield.
1: Good catch, but it's coming back. Referee's got a hold, so that's going to go 10 back.
0: Keaton Whittle, their sophomore receiver, very talented, made that leaping catch over on the far side of the 22-yard line.
1: Yep.
0: But
1: it's going to be second and 10. First and 20. Friendly fire on that one. It'd be interesting to see what the balance is on flags tomorrow, because it's very lopsided on us.
0: Well, I'd like to see the number of penalties called.
1: Yep.
0: And the yardage in penalties.
1: Yep.
0: 3:56 to go. Wildcats up 40-24, first and 20 from the Sulphur Springs 39-yard line, and gain here to the 44-yard line. I think I misstated. It was the line of scrimmage is the 49-yard line.
1: T.J. Ford hung on to that foot with all he had. They've done a good job with their screens and their bubbles and their misdirections. They've got a good team.
0: It's a gain of 3 yards. So this is second down and 17 from the Wildcat 46.
1: That's a fumble. That's a touchdown.
0: The quarterback left this end, coming up with the football for the Wildcats and getting down to the 12-yard line.
1: 27, that's Riley Hughes. That was a fumble. He got off his knees. He just didn't have the speed to take it in. So first down and 10 at the 14 going in. The defense comes through.
0: Huge play by the Wildcat defense. Riley Hughes scoops it up and gets all the way to the
1: 9-yard line. 14-yard line.
0: I'm not sure who hit Lexus.
1: That's me. I was going to look and see. So whoever was on the backside, it could have been, well, no, Hughes did that. Whoever came through was loaded for bear. Untouched, got him on the weak side. Perfect timing.
0: And then Riley Hughes alertly scooping up the ball, taking it down to the 14-yard line. 3:12 to go in the ball game. Wildcats up 40-24. That's one of the few times Wildcats have gotten pressure on the quarterback tonight.
1: Yes.
0: But they sure did that time.
1: So and it first was down, a roll, too.
0: First down at the 14. Quinn Harris moving from right to left. Dobson Martin off left tackle. And that
1: add one more touchdown.
0: Is another touchdown for the Wildcat senior running back, Dobson Martin.
1: Yep.
0: He had a 57-yard touchdown run on the last possession, this one for 14 yards.
1: That's called defense knows it can't win, and you gave it your best shot, just hadn't got anything left. I understand. Hooten Hardware first down for the Wildcats, 3:06 left, fixed to be 47-24.
0: Three touchdowns last week for Dobson Martin in the ballgame against Pleasant Grove, two tonight. Now, here's the kick. That is good by Gael Garcia, and it's 46-47-24 now, Sulphur Springs, with 3:06 to go. That's Wildcat football on KSST.
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0: Just about to have the J-Hodge Chevrolet kickoff here with Gael Garcia teeing it up. Again, it'll be interesting to see what they do here. Garcia has a little bit of a breeze at his back, although it's more of a wind now from the east than the south, and he kicks it to the goal line. And here's the return for Whitehouse. That's the middle of the field, breaking a tackle, and out to the 30-yard line for Whitehouse it goes, and that is Carmelo Perkins on the return.
1: They've got some skilled people.
0: Damasio Contreras with the tackle for the Wildcat kickoff team.
1: Kickoff team's gotten some work out tonight.
0: So Dobson Martin now 7 touchdowns this season. 3 last week against Pleasant Grove, 2 tonight.
1: He had a long
0: kickoff return. That was a key play in the game.
1: It was. Absolutely it was.
0: Whitehouse had closed to 26-18. That was with 9:25 left to go in the fourth quarter. And a 37-yard kickoff return by Dobson Martin gave the Wildcats the ball at their own 47-yard line. Then they drove down for the 20-yard touchdown run by Deuce Timmons to make it 33-18.
1: So 2:59 left. Whitehouse will go ahead and still open it up, but they may actually run the ball some. Run the clock. There's a pass behind.
0: Caught some movement at the line of scrimmage, but
1: I guess we didn't get across the line because I don't see a flag.
0: Intended receiver Josh Henry, who had a big catch a short time back, a couple of big catches.
1: This is the time of the game when I told my crew it better be a flag that is very visible.
0: Then they go to Josh Henry, break it in from right to left. Big receiver. He's, I'd say, well over 6 feet, probably 180 pounds or more.
1: That was the same play. He got tied up with T.J. Jones at the end, so tempers are flaring a little bit. Wildcats need to get this game over with. Stay calm. I don't know. Okay. Guess it was a first down, but not. There goes the clock.
0: Yeah, it got out to the 40-yard line. First down. They're moving left to right. And a little swing pass out of the flat on the near side. Making the catch and going down the sideline is Jacaden Robbins, who's been active here in the second half.
1: Yep, Robinson on the knock. Used to just knock him out of bounds. Again, they got to score a bunch, so this is not hurting anything. Keep everybody healthy. Make them run some plays. Ripe for a turnover here.
0: 18 yards on that gain to Robbins. First down at the Sulphur Springs 42-yard line. And again, feeling the pressure because he can't find the receiver.
1: Yep.
0: That is the quarterback, Kupalepsis, and he is sacked at about the 47-yard line.
1: Couldn't see who got him, but it looks like Quinn Harris was one of them that got in there. There was about 3 of them. So that's going to get it to the 2. Well, after this play, should be a 2-minute warning unless they have an incomplete.
0: Lepsis, here they're setting up that tunnel screen again to Josh Henry. Henry, with a head of steam, turns up field, crosses the Sulphur Springs 30 down to the 27-yard line.
1: First down, and that takes us to the 2-minute warning.
0: 20 yards on the gain to Henry. They like that tunnel screen.
1: And that's something that everybody that we play from now on is going to see, too. Therefore, we got to get better at it. I know right now we're playing a little prevent.
0: 47-24, Sulphur Springs on top. 2 minutes to go. This is Wildcats football on KSST.
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0: Kupalepsis, the White House quarterback, firing over the middle. And the pass is complete to Keaton Whittle, breaking in from right to left, and he makes the catch at the Wildcat 10-yard line for a first down.
1: Yes, away on the tackle, but the receiver was determined not to go down. So we've got a first and goal, 1:49, and we'll start running.
0: 17 yards on that game. First and goal, Lepsis to the deep corner of the end zone on the near side, overthrows his man, second down. A minute 44 to go, the Wildcats on top, 47-24.
18: Second and goal.
0: Big play was the sack of Lepsis a short time ago. We're not sure who got the sack, but no. Riley Hughes picked it up, a fumble, and returned it to the 14-yard line of White House, and then Dobson Martin scored on a 14-yard run to make it 47-24. Again, the tunnel screen. This is to Whittle coming across from right to left. He makes the catch, but the Wildcats do a good job of defending the play that time.
1: Breyer got in there and got him up high and slung him down. That was the way to play it, because they're going outside and then coming back in a little bit. Our defense is coming from the middle out, and you can really get them there where you get you a good hit on them.
0: Keegan Edwards also had a piece of that tackle for Salt Lake Creek.
1: Fixing to go under a minute on this play. A good ball game from the Wildcats.
0: White House still has three timeouts. Third and 10, and that'll be a touchdown for White House. Hand off up the middle, and that is Jacaden Robbins.
1: The good news is we're still up 17 with 101 left. So didn't want to do it, but oh well, now we can get a kickoff, assuming we can get the onside kick, which they appear to be very good at. They're going to go for two again.
0: Jacaden Robbins, 10-yard run up the middle. That'll be his third touchdown of the season. And it does appear they will go for two, 47-30 with a minute one left to go. Wildcats up by 17. Kupalepsis going to the corner for Whittle, and there's going to be a penalty flag against the Wildcats for pass interference in the end zone.
1: He caught the ball. They didn't signal that.
0: I did catch the ball.
1: So
0: wow, I didn't see that. Yeah. Thought it was incomplete. He did catch it. What a catch that was.
1: Yeah, they snuck it in. So that's a 15-yard penalty. So that should be on the kickoff. They're giving us a break there because that's a 15-yard penalty. Should be on the kickoff because you don't have to give up a 15-yarder to accept the score. So I think we got a break there, and nobody's going to tell him about it. I'm sure not.
0: 47-32. What a second half this has been.
1: It has.
0: Scoring halftime
1: to nothing.
0: It was 13-0 at halftime, Sulphur Springs. And Wildcats led 20-0 after the first possession of the third quarter.
1: And are we still holding true that everybody, well, we have scored every possession.
0: They have not scored.
1: We took them one on the turnover.
0: Right.
1: Kicked one of theirs.
0: Wildcat football continues after this on KSST.
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0: Onside kick attempt, and Amari Whitaker comes up with it for White House at a Sulphur Springs 48-yard line. If this play stands, again, that was a terrific kick.
1: They touched it early, and the line was there. That's going to be our ball. It's got to go to the 50. And
0: second,
1: I know he reached back.
0: The second time that Keaton.
1: Yep. Sulphur Springs ball went 9 yards.
0: Okay, so they touched it before it went 10 yards.
1: Correct.
0: But again, for the second time, Keaton Whittle
1: kicked the ball
0: and had the ball take a huge hop.
1: He's got some hops. I bet you he's a pretty good basketball player. I don't know if we play them in basketball, but I may go watch them. So 59 seconds left. Basically, all we got to do is take a knee. They've got three timeouts, but I don't think they'll take it if we go take a knee.
0: Yeah. 15-point lead for Sulphur Springs at 47-32. This will be the Wildcats' first win of the season.

0: win is always better than a loss.
1: You betcha. And especially this shot, far on the road. So now we're inside 40 once more, and here's your ball game.
0: Now, White House again last week lost to Lindale 46-42, but Lindale's the number two team in 4A Division One.
1: Yep. Well, they missed some in the first half that were to their studs, and the second half showed how good they are. So if they do that in the first half as well, we're in trouble, which we missed some too. Overall, it's good job, Cowboys. Good job, Cowboys. Let's say that Sunday night.
0: Only one possession in the second half in which there was not a score resulting in the possession.
1: And that's more of the way football games are going these days. You hold serve once or twice is how you win a ball game.
0: 10 out of 11 possessions, not counting that last one for Sulphur Springs where they ran out the count.
1: Yep.
0: Ran out the clock. 10 out of 11 possessions.
1: That's a good day on the offensive
0: there
1: side.
0: There was a score. However, on two of those possessions, one of them, of course, that White House did not score. On the other, Wildcats held them to a field goal.
1: Mm-hmm.
0: So that was a big aspect.
1: And I thought the field goal was unwise.
0: I agree.
1: I think they should have said, I've got confidence in my team.
0: Right.
1: Leave us 98 yards if we don't score. So I really thought that was, if I was White House, I would have gone. Because that was critical time in the game.
0: Right.
1: It was still well, it hadn't been decided at all.
0: They had a lot of momentum at that time.
1: Correct.
0: Absolutely.
1: Correct. They did.
0: The Wildcats, something of a stop there that allowed them to hang on and ultimately win the game. The field goal made it 26-18 at that point. All right, 47-32 is the final. The Wildcats win it. We'll come back and wrap this thing up pretty quickly because this has been a long game. And this is Wildcats football on KSST.
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0: Wildcats win at 47-32. We are trying to look at our play-by-play sheet here and summarize some things for you. Deuce Timmons has 4 touchdowns for the Wildcats tonight, 2 in the first half and 2 in the second half. He scored on an 18-yard run for the first touchdown. The Wildcats had that takeaway by James Johnson when White House had driven to the Sulphur Springs 20-yard line. James Johnson, the senior cornerback, just took the ball out of the hands of the ball carrier at the 16-yard line. Wildcats went 84 yards and 12 plays. Timmons, the 18-yard run. And so Timmons, 4 touchdowns. Then Dobson Martin had 2 touchdowns tonight. He had a 57-yard run that kind of broke the back, I would say, of White House. And made the score at that time 40-24.
1: Yep.
0: And then had a 14-yard run late in the game that made it 47-24. So outstanding performance by both Deuce Timmons and Dobson Martin tonight. Jackson Gassaway had a huge play for Sulphur Springs as the Wildcats leading 13-0, but White House was starting to get their offense going there late in the first half. Got to the Sulphur Springs 5-yard line. We're going to attempt a field goal, but the Wildcats were penalized. They got the ball to the 2.5-yard line. They decided to go for the touchdown.
1: Yep.
0: Gassaway intercepted in the end zone.
1: Yep.
0: Ran it out to midfield. That
1: big
0: was a,
1: play.
0: A
1: that
0: big,
1: was
0: big, big play. That allowed the Wildcats to go in at halftime ahead 13-0. They score on Timmons' 1-yard run to make it 20-0 to start the second half. And then from that point on, it was just back and forth like a ping-pong match.
1: Yes, it was.
0: And the final score, 47-32. Sulphur Springs wins it over White House. We talked about this in the pregame, Tony, that we don't know all of the games that perhaps have been played between these two schools over
1: Correct.
0: The years.
1: Correct.
0: But every score we found, White House won.
1: Mm-hmm.
0: and goes back to losing in the

0: playoffs and the 13 playoffs, and that was when, of course,
1: Mahomes was here.
0: Patrick Mahomes was here, and that was a 38-14 win for Sulphur Springs. White House also won in 2012, 2014, 2015, 16, and 17.
1: Yeah, those were all the games like them
0: we could find. So this is the first win for Sulphur Springs against White House in a very long time.
1: Yep.
0: So
1: I got
0: 40
1: scores.
0: Good, 47-32 our score here. Let's hear some others.
1: Gilmer won 64-50 over Kilgore. So we got a big dog coming next week. And a big one right now with 3:49 left, Mount Pleasant has come back to take a three-point lead over Parrish, 37-34. So that's the main ones I wanted to talk about. But a lot of scoring tonight.
0: Did you have the Caddo Mills game handy there?
1: Let's see. Como ended up winning. Let's see if Caddo Ferris got beat. Little Elm ended up as 3-0. Caddo got beat 48-40 by Canton.
0: Okay. Canton had a big win over Commerce last week. Canton may be strong this year. All right, Wildcats now 1-2 for the season with this win. And White House also now 1-2. Next week, the Wildcats host the Gilmer Buckeyes at Gerald Prim Stadium.
1: Homecoming.
0: Has Sulphur Springs played Gilmer that you can recall?
1: I played them when I was a senior, and we don't want to talk about that.
0: It's been a while.
1: 52 years ago.
0: It's good, but Gilmer has had a lot of postseason success, including a state championship. I believe that was two seasons ago, and they will come in.
1: I don't think we've played them in the last bunch of years. It's
0: going to be hopping. The place will be hopping next Friday night.
1: They need some help.
0: So, Wildcat football brought to you by Alliance Bank, Bright Star Portable Sanitation, BT Medical, Farm Country, Hooton's Hardware, J-Hod Chevrolet, Masco Equipment, Saputo Dairy Foods, and the pregame brought to you by Super Handy. Thanks to our producer in the KSST studio, James Terry, our technical director and video producer, Matt Jensen. You can see this game later on Channel 18 and on the KSST YouTube channel. And thanks for our expert commentator, Tony Flippin. Again, the final score, Wildcats 47, White House 32. I'm John Mark Dempsey, and we say good night from White House.
2: 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Good game. 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
2: Here's your KSST KRVA FM weather. A shower or thunderstorm may pop up for the rest of today with a mix of sun and clouds. Low pressure out over the Gulf, and that'll pull in some warm and humid air. Mid-90s on today's high. Few clouds this evening, but clearing up after midnight. Mid-70s, about 100, and sunny over the weekend. I'm meteorologist Steve Hamilton on KSST and KRVA FM.
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2: The Sulphur Springs Wildcats football team travels to White House for a pre-district game at 7:30 Friday night. The game will be heard on KSST. The Lady Cats volleyball team hosts Caddo Mills at 4:30 Friday afternoon. The Dallas Cowboys believe their defense is vastly improved as they prepare to open the NFL regular season Sunday night. New defensive coordinator Christian Parker came from Philadelphia, where he was the passing game defensive coordinator. He says it's a lot more responsibility.
3: More to manage, organize, you know, all those things during the week, you know, which has been really good. Our assistants have done a great job. Our players just buying into the game plan and learning what we need to learn. So I would say that's the main thing, you know, and obviously the anticipation of you know, just the moments and situations, and just making sure that we're geared up and ready for all of those things.
2: And Parker says the Cowboys defense faces a big challenge against the New York Giants offense Sunday night.
3: It's always about what we do. You know, we always take that approach. You know, the opponent is always in the room, but I do think that they, you know, they have a lot of good personnel. They have a good scheme. You know, the quarterback can create plays. They want to run the ball. They have a physical line. They have good blocking, tight ends, fullbacks, all the like. And then obviously they have a significant, you know, receiver with Neighbors and some of their other personnel. So, you know, we've been geared up towards, you know, having a plan to neutralize what they do best and just play hard and fast.
2: Kickoff is at 7:20 Sunday night on NBC Channel 5.
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5: 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The Marine Corps League Detachment 1357 will hold a memorial service on Celebration Square on Friday, September 11th at 11 a.m. It'll be one of the most emotional programs you will ever have the pleasure to attend. We're going to go through it step by step. I want you to remember, we all should remember, what happened on that tragic day.
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0: sing along to a Neil Diamond song. She got the way to move me, Karen. 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

0: 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Well, you're in the front row now on a Good Times Never Seems So Good weekend. 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
2: Here's your KSST KRVA FM weather. Big high pressure system centered over the southwestern states, and that'll keep things pretty hot for us all weekend. It'll be clear overnight. We're in the mid-70s. We're getting to about 100 and pretty humid on Saturday with a lot of sunshine around 100 and sunny again on Sunday and Monday. I'm meteorologist Steve Hamilton on KSST and KRVA FM.
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16: Seattle's Julio Rodriguez had a go-ahead three-run homer in a four-run seventh that lifted the Mariners over the Texas Rangers 4-3 Thursday in a game heard on KSST. The loss spoiled a dominating performance by Rangers starter Jacob DeGrom, who retired the first 15 batters he faced and struck out 12 for his highest total since 2022.
17: DeGrom out of the stretch, kicks and delivers, and a swing and a miss. That on a slider down. So Rodden is out on strikes. Make it 12 strikeouts now for DeGrom through 5 2/3.
16: He struck out 8 of the first 9 Seattle hitters. DeGrom gave up one hit in 6 scoreless innings with one walk. He left leading 3-0 after 6 innings due to groin tightness, manager Skip Schumacher said. In the seventh, reliever Jacob Junis gave up a run on a hit batter and 2 singles before giving up the game-winning homer to Rodriguez. Seattle's Logan Gilbert struck out 11 in 7 innings. The Rangers scored on a 2-run homer by Jock Peterson in the third. Evan Carter

0: scored on a bunt single by Nicky Lopez in the fifth. Texas dropped 3 games behind AL West leading Houston and 2 games behind Cleveland for the last AL wild card. The Rangers start a weekend series at Arizona at 8:40 Friday night.
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0: Well, round here, we're forever in blue jeans. 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We're featuring Neil Diamond's biggest hits on a Good Times Never Seem So Good weekend.
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1: Here's your KSST KRVA FM weather. Big high pressure system centered over the southwestern states, and that'll keep things pretty hot for us all weekend. It'll be clear overnight. We're in the mid-70s. We're getting to about 100 and pretty humid on Saturday with a lot of sunshine around 100 and sunny again on Sunday and Monday. I'm meteorologist Steve Hamilton on KSST and KRVA FM.
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0: sing along to a Neil Diamond song. She got the way to move me to heaven. She got the way to move me to heaven, baby. You are in the middle of a good times, never seen so good weekend with Neil Diamond. How about another?
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8: Governor Greg Abbott addressed the party's faithful in the 6 o'clock hour at the American Airlines Center in Dallas Thursday. Abbott's rousing speech got much reaction as he touted his achievements during his time as governor, from supporting law enforcement to combating Sharia law. Abbott paused as the crowd cheered each point. Abbott moved on to recent laws he has signed banning China, Russia, and Iran from buying land in Texas, as well as passing the toughest voter ID laws in the country. Governor Greg Abbott is battling to keep his job in Austin. The latest polls show he is tied at 47% with Gina Hinojosa. Abbott was preceded earlier in the days by U.S. Senator Ted Cruz, who also rallied the Republican crowd in Dallas. Cruz's speech focused more on his family history, recounting how his father left Cuba 60 years ago and always says how lucky he was to find his way to Texas. Ted Cruz quoted his father, who said, quote, "If we lose our freedom, where will we go?" End quote. When Cruz announced, quote, "We will defend our freedom," end quote, the crowd erupted with the loudest cheers of the day so far. The crowd at the American Airlines Center fell silent as a video was played to the crowd in remembrance of the 9/11 tragedy in New York. As the video culminated, first responders and family members of those who perished during the 9/11 walked onto the stage as everyone in the stadium stood in honor. Presidential tenor Christopher Macho sang Ave Maria as the silent crowd stayed standing at reverent attention as Macho finished the song.
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1: Here's your KSST KRVA FM weather. Big high pressure system centered over the southwestern states, and that'll keep things pretty hot for us all weekend. It'll be clear overnight. We're in the mid-70s. We're getting to about 100 and pretty humid on Saturday with a lot of sunshine around 100 and sunny again on Sunday and Monday. I'm meteorologist Steve Hamilton on KSST and KRVA FM.
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4: Ladies and gentlemen, we're approaching Patriot Day, the 25th anniversary of the most tragic terrorist attack ever perpetrated on U.S. soil. 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

0: 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Neil Diamond began wearing colorful red shirts in concert so even his fans in the cheap seats could see him. 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
2: The U.S. Treasury quietly released its official financial report for 2025. It appears by its own numbers, the U.S. government seems insolvent. It's reported that the Treasury shows about $6 trillion in assets and over $47 trillion in liabilities. Add it all up, and it looks like the U.S. owes more than $130 trillion it doesn't have. If that were a family, they'd earn $52,000 a year, spend $73,000, and already be more than

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4: When sheriff's deputies intercepted a trailer hauling six horses near the border town of Redford, Texas, the operation exposed a major gap in the nation's biosecurity defenses. The animals had been walked directly across the Rio Grande from Mexico via a cartel-linked smuggling network, bypassing the veterinary inspections, health certifications, and quarantine protocols required for livestock entering the United States. The horses seized in late May were cleared of infection. The raid highlights a little enforced vulnerability in the national response to a devastating threat, New World screwworm. The parasite made its return to U.S. cattle in June, despite federal containment measures. In Presidio County, Sergeant Deputy Sheriff Jamie Sanchez noted that trafficked horses can command $30,000 or more on the black market by evading import taxes, paperwork, and mandatory veterinary screenings. Smugglers undercut legal markets before transporting the animals to major hubs. Over the past 2 years, Sanchez's department has intercepted more than 50 smuggled horses. The smuggling pipeline extends far beyond horses. According to U.S. Department of Agriculture, the USDA, officials and law enforcement, illicit movement involve rodeo and race horses, cattle slipping through unmonitored fence lines, dogs for illegal fighting rings, exotic wildlife, including primates, bears, and tigers.
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1: Here's your KSST KRVA FM weather. Big high pressure system centered over the southwestern states, and that'll keep things pretty hot for us all weekend. It'll be clear overnight. We're in the mid-70s. We're getting to about 100 and pretty humid on Saturday with a lot of sunshine around 100 and sunny again on Sunday and Monday. I'm meteorologist Steve Hamilton on KSST and KRVA FM.
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0: days are forever, or at least for the rest of the weekend. 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
12: Citing overwhelming parental demand and long wait lists across the state, Texas Comptroller Don Huffines is asking state lawmakers to double funding for Texas Education Freedom accounts to more than $2 billion for the upcoming school year. The request comes as the state's new Education Savings Account program rapidly reaches capacity in its inaugural launch. Created by the Texas legislature in 2025 with $1 billion in initial funding, the TEFA program officially took effect this year under the oversight of the Office of the Comptroller. While the program is already providing educational options to nearly 110,000 students, demand has far outpaced available resources. An estimated 106,000 students currently remain on a waiting list, while another 44,000 families are actively considering participating for the 2027-28 school year. This surging interest forms the backbone of Comptroller Huffine's urge to increase the budget allocation for the next two fiscal years. Quote, parents from every walk of life are demanding the power to direct their children's education, end quote, Huffines said in support of the request. Quote, giving all parents the power to choose the right education for their child encourages schools to compete and deliver better results for all students, end quote. Legislators will consider the comptroller's $2 billion funding request as they draft the state's budget during the next legislative session.
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0: 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Well, round here, we're forever in blue jeans.
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1: Here's your KSST KRVA FM weather. Big high pressure system centered over the southwestern states, and that'll keep things pretty hot for us all weekend. It'll be clear overnight. We're in the mid-70s. We're getting to about 100 and pretty humid on Saturday with a lot of sunshine around 100 and sunny again on Sunday and Monday. I'm meteorologist Steve Hamilton on KSST and KRVA FM.
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0: 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She got the way to move me, Jerry. 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You are in the middle of a good times, never seen so good weekend with Neil Diamond. How about another?
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0: 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Stick around for more.
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0: you know? Neil Diamond began wearing colorful red shirts in concert so even his fans in the cheap seats could see him. Well, you're in the front row now on a Good Times Never Seems So Good weekend. More Neil Diamond hits are coming up.
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2: With an Ag Minute, I'm Chelsea Wade. Texas has confirmed the first U.S. horse case of New World screwworm in the current outbreak. USDA data shows the flesh-eating parasite was detected in a working ranch horse in Presidio County near the Mexican border. The Texas Animal Health Commission has restricted movement of warm-blooded animals from an infested zone in Presidio and Jeff Davis counties to help contain the spread. Texas farmers and ranchers are facing another jump in production costs as diesel prices hit a new record. AAA says the national average has climbed above $6 a gallon, up about 20 cents in just a week and more than $2 from a year ago. Here in Texas, it's $5.66 a gallon. The war with Iran and disruptions to global oil supplies are driving much of the increase. For agriculture, the impact goes beyond the fuel tank. Diesel powers farm equipment and trucks that haul livestock, crops, and food, meaning higher fuel costs can ripple throughout the food supply chain. This has been an Ag Minute. I'm Chelsea Wade, TSN News.
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1: Here's your KSST KRVA FM weather. Big high pressure system centered over the southwestern states, and that'll keep things pretty hot for us all weekend. It'll be clear overnight. We're in the mid-70s. We're getting to about 100 and pretty humid on Saturday with a lot of sunshine around 100 and sunny again on Sunday and Monday. I'm meteorologist Steve Hamilton on KSST and KRVA FM.
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18: 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A lot of commercial and municipality projects going on. Saputo doing a little remodeling, $123,000 for some

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0: sing along to a Neil Diamond song. She got the way to move me, Darren. She got the way to move me, Darren, baby. You are in the middle of a good times, never seen so good weekend with Neil Diamond. How about another?
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5: When drought coverage and USDA declarations trigger disaster programs, producers should be aware of some implications.
6: According to Oklahoma State University Extension Ag Tax expert J.C. Hobbs, first, proper documentation of livestock ownership and loss.
7: Situation I noticed several years ago, animals were lost due to a flood, and we could not verify that the animals, they were gone from the farm, but we never could find proof that they were dead or ended up somewhere else in the country. So in those situations, we end up making sure that we can document the loss with pictures, etc.
6: An indemnity payment usually constitutes as a tax gain. Although Hobbs points out,
7: we have the income coming in to mitigate that loss, then we're going to buy animals back. So we'll have an offsetting expense for the purchase of the new animals to the income resulting from the payment from USDA.
6: I'm Rod Bain reporting for the U.S. Department of Agriculture in Washington, D.C.
5: And with an Ag Minute, I'm Chelsea Wade, TSN News.
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1: 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I'm Red Steagall here in the bunkhouse with Jake and Badger and old Ann and Leon and all the rest of the boys. And this is a legend show. Corky Bryan was a legend. He was a cowman. He was a wonderful cowboy. And he knew the cow business in the Hawaiian Islands. He lived there all of his life and ran some of the biggest ranches. And he left us not long ago, and we miss him greatly. Corky was a very dear friend, and we had a lot of good times together. So stay with us and ride with us through the rangelands of the West as we explore the life of the American cowboy through his poetry and his songs. Cowboy Corner is brought to you by our friends at 4-6 Ranches. 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Well, boys, before we listen to Corky tell his stories in his own voice one more time, let's play one of our songs called The Wire and the Rail. Are you ready?
2: Yep.
1: Let's go.

0: the wire and the rail, two of the three things that changed the West. And it was written by a feller out in California. And we're really proud to be able to record it and play it for you folks on the air. The wind, the wire, and the rail were the three things that changed everything and brought all the ranching country together. You folks stay with us. We'll be right back with more of Cowboy Corner. The horses that built a legacy are coming back to Guthrie, Texas. Join the legendary Return to the Remuda horse sale at the historic 4-6 Ranch. 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Experience the atmosphere, the horses, and the tradition that makes the Return to the Remuda unlike any other sale in the country. Mark your calendars for September 26th in Guthrie, Texas. The August-September issue of Cowboys and Indians magazine is on your newsstand right now. The cover story is Dream Team. Go behind the chutes and into the arena with America's Bull Riding A-Team, the Arizona Ridge Riders. And go in the extra miles, go inside the grueling sport of the ultra marathon, and find out why more and more men and women are going to great lengths to test their physical and mental mettle. Wonder Women. From basketball to rodeo to mixed martial arts, these native female athletes are making history and making their mark on their respective sports. And the Open Range. Learn where to catch a wave in Texas, discover idyllic acreage in Idaho, and explore fly fishing with the Awkward Angler. That's Cowboys and Indians magazine, bringing you the beauty, the grandeur, and the drama of the American West 6 times a year.
1: 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Cell phones and providers have several apps and programming options to reduce the temptation to drive distracted. For example, Apple's Do Not Disturb While Driving feature stops notifications and sends a pre-programmed auto-reply to anyone who texts the driver while the vehicle is in motion. There are also AT&T Drive Mode, Verizon Safely Go, and Sprint Drive First. 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
2: You're listening to Cowboy Corner. I'm Red Steagall here in the bunkhouse with Buck and Badger and all the boys. And my special guest, my special friend from the Big Island of Oahe and the Parker Ranch, Mr. Corky Bryant. Corky, thanks for coming back to see us.
3: Sure.
2: Boys, we're tickled you were coming.
3: It's sure my pleasure, Red.
2: Here comes Badger with that hot cup of coffee. I know you want some coffee.
3: I'd sure love to have some of it.
2: Corky, when you were here last time, we were talking about the history of the Parker Ranch, and I want to continue that a little bit because it has a very rich history. The family continued owning the ranch up until Richard Smart died.
3: That's correct.
2: And then it's in a trust now. And tell us a little bit about what that trust benefits.
3: Well, the trust was set up by Mr. Smart in the late 60s. It's changed a little bit over the years, but there are 5 beneficiaries to the trust. They all are part of the town of Waimea or Kamuela. There's a hospital, a brand new regional hospital, a medical center, 2 private schools, Parker School and Hawaii Preparatory Academy, and then an outfit called the Hawaii Community Foundation. And the Hawaii Community Foundation is kind of a clearinghouse for gift giving in Hawaii, where a foundation or a person or someone can give money to this foundation, and they in turn will give it to nonprofit organizations throughout the state. And Richard, any monies that go from the ranch to the Hawaii Community Foundation is earmarked to come back to the town of Waimea or Kamuela. And so this way, really, the town owns the ranch. They are the beneficiaries of the ranch.
2: And it continues to operate as a cattle ranch, and it's always operated as a cattle ranch. Has it diminished in size considerably, or has it grown? It's grown considerably since John Palmer Parker was alive, of course.
3: Yes.
2: And Mr. Carter put most of that country together?
3: Yes. What happened was Actual acreage size has diminished a bit. There were some other holdings that we had over the years in other parts of that island, but right now we're running around a little over 220,000 acres. Our cow numbers are a lot higher than they'd ever been. We're looking to breed probably 22,000 mother cows this year.
2: So with those 22,000 mother cows and all the offspring and everything you have there, you run, what, 35 to 40,000 head?
3: Yeah, there's, at any one time, we'll be 35,000 to 40,000 on the ranch, and then we've got cattle that we've got up here on the mainland, probably 8 to 12,000 cattle at any one time.
2: So that's a lot of cattle.
3: Yeah, it is.
2: Let's play another song right now. I want to play The Old Cowboy by a fellow named Tim Ryan, who has a brand new album on Warner Western Records. You want to listen to this?
3: I sure would.
2: All right.
4: He had his whiskey, and I had my tape recorder. He said, "Son, say when you're set to go." So you want a story about the old-time cowboys.

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It was hard, but worth the doing. Was it lonely? No, that was solitude.

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Well, there were snakes and grizz and holes your horse could step in while riding watch with whiskey.

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He said, there's still some things an old cowboy can do. Well, you've got words to write and maybe some sweet things just waiting.

0: That's a great song. Tim does a wonderful job. He's a great, great singer and a great songwriter, and I really do like that song, The Old Cowboy. And remember, Tim Ryan records for Warner Western Records, so if you're in your record store and you're looking for a good cowboy album, Tim Ryan's a good one. Now, Corky, we know today that you ship those cattle by airplane.
1: Yes.
0: You know, that's kind of inconceivable for some folks, but you have containers you put them in. Put them in 747s.
1: That's right.
0: And ship them to the mainland, or ship them to somewhere else. You could ship them to any part of the world.
1: That's right.
0: And then you also put them in containers and put them on big ships and bring them over here. Now, there was no slaughterhouse on Hawaii, on the island of Hawaii, was there?
1: There was. There was a small one, but they only were killing cows and bulls and that those kinds of things. There was.
0: So the majority of the cattle from the Parker Ranch had to go somewhere else for sale.
1: That's correct.
0: And so did most of those go to Oahu?
1: Yes, we had that slaughterhouse and feed yard there on Oahu. So all the young cattle went to Oahu for feeding and processing, and then that's where the big market was. 80% of the population in the islands are on Oahu, so we took the cattle to the population, basically.
0: Okay, now, one interesting thing that I don't know that we can describe this on the radio, but you folks try to visualize this. Tell us how they moved those cattle from the island itself, from the land, out to the ship.
1: Oh, in the old days, you mean?
0: In the old days.
1: Oh, in the old days.
0: I think this is one of the most fascinating things I've ever heard.
1: Well, all the cattle were shipped to that slaughter plant in Honolulu, which was the big one built in 1909. They walked the cattle down to a beach, really, just to a beach. There were no piers or anything. They walked into a beach, to a holding pen there, and the cowboys would put a rope around their horns or around their neck, and they'd lead them into the water. Now, leading is a kind of a misnomer.
0: Yes.
1: They really jerked them into the ocean. And they always had a couple of dogs there to help them along, to coax them into the water. And they swam them out to a longboat, you know, the old longboats, like a whaling longboat. And they would tie those animals up to the side of that longboat by the horns or by the neck or whatever, keep their head up. And then I've seen pictures of in the later days, they had a little motor on it, but in the early days, they just had a long line that went out to that big ship, a steamship sitting out in the deeper water, where they just literally long line and pulled that boat right out to the ship. And then they put slings under these cattle and just hoisted them up one by one into the waiting steamship there, and had pins in the steamship and all that sort of thing. And I think one of the old timers, when we were shipping cattle to Canada a few years ago, we were loading 2,500 cattle in about 6 or 7 hours. And he says, "By golly," he says, "you know, we do 200 a day. We thought we were doing the greatest job in the world."
0: Well, by golly, they were.
1: Yeah.
0: And I've seen pictures of those horses leading those cattle out there. And those were big old high-headed horses. They had to keep their head out of the water.
1: Oh, they sure did. They sure did. And they had special horses for shipping. They had special saddles that didn't have any cover. The cowboys were just sitting on a piece of wood with a burlap cinch wrapped around them, and off they'd go. But most of those horses were all part heavy, as you can imagine, and because they were pulling, you know, 1,000-1,500 pound bulls and stuff at one time.
0: That's amazing, and I've seen pictures of it, and it still just absolutely fascinates me. You folks stay with us. We'll be right back with more of Cowboy Corner and my special guest from the Parker Ranch in Hawaii, my dear friend, Mr. Corky Bryant.
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3: These are the History and Heritage Files for the third day of June. On this day in 1960, folks here in Hopkins County donated 735 pounds of woolen clothing and blankets for the victims of a major earthquake in Chile. It was 97 hot degrees that day in Sulphur Springs, but in Chile, south of the equator, it was the middle of winter. And on this day in 1976, a team of local citizens was rushing to complete an application for economic development funds to match the $700,000 we'd put together. We wanted a new civic center. It was 76. Sulphur Springs Independent School District wanted one too. They donated the site and their auditorium fund. Used to be it was an individual local school district, each individual district, that determined whether the student had met all the requirements to graduate. All of that ended in 1985. The state had been getting in the testing business, and they came up with one last test, and it was Danny Durham that gave us the bad news.
4: Started out giving it to 11th grade in the fall. It's called an exit, and it really means that. A student cannot get a diploma until they pass that test, unless they are waived because of special education reasons.
5: Daddy, at one time, we had the sneaky suspicion that maybe that ninth grade test was the one that ultimately was going to be the exit level test. Now you don't even have a ninth
4: grade? Yes, we still have the ninth grade.
5: Oh, you said 1, 7, 11.
4: No, well, here are the grades that will be tested. Okay. 1, 3, 5, 7, 9, and 11.
5: Oh, boy.
4: State-mandated test now.
5: At one time, it was only three.
4: Three.
5: You're up to, what, six now?
4: Yeah. I think that's all it'll ever be.
5: But it's not the ninth grade that's going to be.
4: No, it'll be the 11th grade.
5: It's the 11th.
4: And
5: the 11th is not that old ninth grade test.
4: No. It's on 11th grade
5: it
4: work.
5: Is.
4: That's what we're told at this point.
5: How many cracks did they get in?
4: Okay, they take it. The juniors will take it, I believe it's in October.
5: Yeah.
4: They will have another opportunity then to take the parts that they might not pass in April. That's their junior year. Then, if they still haven't passed it, they can again take it in October in their senior year and again take it in the spring of their senior year. If they have not passed all parts, regardless of what grades they might have made or anything else, or how many credits they have, they cannot be given the high school diploma. Now, that's present law.
3: And it still is. These are the Heritage Files.
2: This portion of Cowboy Corner is brought to you by our friends at Cowboys and Indians Magazine, the premier magazine of the West.
1: You're listening to Cowboy Corner. I'm Red Stegall here in the bunkhouse with Buck and Badger and all the boys and my dear friend Corky Bryan from the Parker Ranch on the Big Island of Oahu. And it is a magnificent ranch, and I love to go out there with you. And
6: we love having you, Red.
1: Oh, it's really a treat, and as some people would say, at night you can see lots of fine ghosts out there. I mean, you just feel the presence of all the people who have been a part of that lifestyle. We haven't touched on this, and I want to tell the folks where the name, is it Paniola or Paniola?
6: Paniolo.
1: Paniolo. Tell us where that came from.
6: Well, when Mr. Parker wanted to really get into the cattle business, and it was around 1847 when it happened, the King Kamehameha III was in charge of everything at that time, and he was able to talk the king into bringing three vaqueros from California to Hawaii, because Parker knew that he could not do justice to what he wanted to do with just shooting these cattle and butchering them, so they needed to learn how to become cowboys. So they hired these three Mexican vaqueros from California and took them to Hawaii. Now, there's lots of different reason things that people think, well, where did Paniolo come from? And some people think it's because that was just the Hawaiian word for Espanol, which was Spanish. Mm-hmm. Or some people say that it was because of the kerchiefs that they used to wear. And I can't remember exactly what the Spanish for that is, but it was very similar to that. And so the Hawaiians were very good at adapting their language to whatever language they happened to be running into at the time. So those are two of the theories on how Paniolo came by.
0: So those guys taught them how to handle cattle.
6: Oh, they did. And our riggings, even today, and a lot of the riatas that you call, we just call them hide ropes, or kaula ili is the Hawaiian word for the skin rope. Kaula is skin, the rope, and the ili is a skin. So if they, we still use a very, our saddles are very similar to the old Spanish style saddles with the big pommels and the high backs and naked covering. And we don't completely cover our saddles like most of the Western saddles you see.
0: So the big apple horn, the big wooden horn.
6: Big wooden horns. And a rawhide wrapped around that horn and goes down the holes, the rings to, for your cinch are all still made out of rawhide. So they had a tremendous effect. And, of course, being able to ride the horses and use the horses for that. But they also brought the Spanish guitar and the ukulele, which the Hawaiians immediately adapted to.
0: And make beautiful music.
6: They sure do.
0: And the songs are so beautiful. The lyrics, I don't understand the lyrics because I don't. Aloha is about the end of my understanding of the Hawaiian language, but it's a beautiful language and it rolls off your tongue.
6: Sure.
0: And when you guys sing it, and I've heard you sing it too, you're a great guitarist and a great singer. And when you sing those songs, they just roll out of your mouth. They're beautiful, beautiful songs.
6: You know, and they're very Western too. And there's lots of similarities between Western music and Hawaiian music, and because they generally talk about the beauties of the islands or the scenery or wherever you are, and women, of course,
0: yeah,
6: you know, those kinds of things.
0: That's part of the scenery.
6: That's right.
0: And there's some awful good ropers over there, I'll tell you. When I get a chance to go over and we go out to Bill White's place, our buddy Bill White, and rope with Zanga and all those guys, it's really a treat because they send fabulous horses and fabulous ropers. Well, let's play another song now. I want to do The Campfire Has Gone Out by our good friend, Mr. Don Edwards. And Don was over your way.
6: Yes, we enjoyed having him.
0: Not long ago. He's a great singer, my favorite cowboy singer in the whole world. So let's listen to The Campfire Has Gone Out.

0: Now, that song was written as a poem, Corky, years and years and years ago, a fellow who lived up in Nebraska. Mm-hmm. And he was an uncle to a good friend of mine, and I'm sorry that I can't remember the name. But anyhow, it's a wonderful song, and Don does a great job of it. I want to talk a little bit about the Parker Ranch horses. You've imported some stallions that have tremendous bloodlines and tremendous working cow horse bloodlines. And tell us a little bit about your stallion battery and how you select your mares.
1: Well, we're very, very fortunate that we've been able to find some fairly good stallion horses over the last several years. We've got a grandson of Dash for Cash that came out of California. We're just starting to ride his colts right now. Two years ago, we got a grandson of Zanpar Bar, and so we're really excited about that. His babies are just hit. We're just weaning them this year. We also have an old line Driftwood Blanton's Drifter, Lucky Blanton kind of a horse that we really are pleased with. The cowboys love him. He's just a good using kind of a horse. And then we've got a little Doc Bar horse that cowboys really love him for working the pen. So we're really fortunate. We breed about 50 mares a year. The foals are weaned, halter broken, and then turned out up on the mountain for a year, come back as two-year-olds, and we contract with fellows to ride those colts and fillies for 30 days. Our livestock manager, Robbie Hine, will go through those fillies and discuss their temperament as well as their confirmation and stuff with the people that are riding them, and he'll pick potential broodmares out of those fillies at 2 years old. So really, if the filly's the kind of horse that we like and has got the kind of temperament we think is really appropriate, that horse will never see the cowboy string. So they're put in the broodmare band, and then after the 30 days, those horses are turned back out on the mountain again. They'll come back in at three, and at that time, the cowboys will be able to pick a horse to ride, and the Randy and Reeman, who's done a lot of our riding lately, and you know Joel Nelson too, of course.
0: Joel and Randy real well.
1: And they both do a wonderful job. Anyway, they'll write up a little critique on these horses, so the cowboys are now starting to pay attention to the critiques that these boys are writing for them, and start picking on what these Randy and Joel will say about these horses. It's quite a bit different than it used to be when it was just 5 and 6 and 7 year old unbroke horses bringing the round pen and put a panimaka, which is a blind, on them and get on and let her rip, you know.
0: Well, I think most people are getting away from that, and that was the accepted way to do it, and there's still some cowboys out there that love to do it that way. But I think most people are going to a gentler manner of handling horses, and I think it improves the utility of their animals, and they last a little longer.
1: And it sure saves on the workman's compensation.
0: It saves on the workman's compensation. It saves on cowboy hides, and it saves the horses. And you have such a large stallion battery and such a good one that you don't have any problems with inbreeding in any of your breeding programs, because you can take those mares, those daughters of that Lucky Blanton horse, over to the Doc Bar horse.
1: Sure.
0: Do you still have the son of Little Peppy?
1: Yeah, we do. We haven't used him the last couple of years, but and I don't know what Robbie's going to be doing with that horse, but we still have that horse there.
0: I saw some pretty horses, pretty colts by him.
1: Yeah, he did throw some good ones.
0: Well, Corky, the Parker Ranch, hopefully will live for a long, long, long time and benefit the people of Waimea and Camuela, whichever you want to call it, and provide a home for cowboys, and so that image of the American cowboy is still very much alive in Hawaii, even though most of those guys wear tennis shoes and tank tops and baseball caps there. I'll tell you, I would put them up against any cowboys anywhere else in the world, because they can handle cattle and they can handle horses, and they love it.
1: They're
0: as much at home in a saddle as anybody you've ever met in your life, and most folks don't think of Hawaii in that light. They think of the beaches and the palm trees and the big fashionable hotels, but they don't think about there being a way of life there that we hold very dear in West Texas.
1: Boy, we hold it dear in Hawaii, too.
0: I know you do. Corky, thanks again for coming to see us. And I want you to know the latch string is always out. There's always a horse saddled for you, and there's always hot coffee in the cup. And I'll guarantee you, if you'll stay for supper, there'll be a big beefsteak.
1: Well, I'll tell you what, Red. I'll come here anytime. It's sure been a pleasure. And, you know, the same goes to you when you come to Hawaii. We'll put on the luau for you.
0: All right, I'm looking forward to it. You folks stay with us. We'll be right back with more of Cowboy Corner.
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4: 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In this day and time, the virus has us all wondering what tomorrow looks like. 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
2: This portion of Cowboy Corner is brought to you by our friends at the Four Sixes Ranches. Horses with a history, brands with a background. You're listening to Cowboy Corner. I'm Red Steagall here in the bunkhouse with Jake and Badger and old Dan and Leon and all the rest of the boys. And I want to do a poem for you by the late, great Ray Owens. It's called Colorblind. We were sitting talking horses, my old friend and I, that day, enjoying one another's company and just passing time away, talking about what makes a good one, one that stands out from the rest, what makes him more than average, maybe so one of the best. We discussed their conformation, their withers and their back, how their legs should be correct, the way they stand and how they track, and how they need to have good feet, a decent head, and soft, kind eye, even tempered disposition and a willingness to try. From tip of ear to tip of tail and everything between, we talked about their pros and cons, the good ones we had seen, and finally got around to color, prompting me to up and say that I'd run backwards all day long from horses that were gray. How come you call the grays, he asked. What makes you shy from them? Well, I climbed up on my soapbox and proceeded to condemn all horses past and present whose hide and hair were gray. My friend just listened patiently to all I had to say, and I'll admit that when they're young, I said, they sure will catch your eye. But as they go to getting older, they'll turn white as time goes by. Makes them prone to having cancer from exposure to the sun, so if he's gray in color, he's one I'm inclined to shun. My friend just sat there quiet like he was letting my words soak, and then grinning in a friendly way, he looked at me and spoke, well, I've been a little different in the way I've sailed my course. Never gave no thought to color when I was sizing up a horse. When I need a horse to help me do what I'm a-needin' to, it don't matter what his color, be it sorrel brown or blue or black or roan or white or dun or buckskin, gruya, bay. What's important, can he do the job we gotta do today? Putting him and me together, would we make a decent team? Because to work well with each other would sure benefit the scheme. Does he have a heart and mind to help a fella do his work, or is he a crazy jughead who just wants to loaf and shirk? Seems to me what makes a good horse is what he's got inside, because his heart and mind and body are what makes him fit to ride. If he scores high in all of them, I'll make a little bet he'll be a fair to middling pony if he's white or black as jet. I chewed on that a little while, as slowly like the dawn, the light of understanding in my mind had flickered on, and ever since that day I've been

0: human, the process is the same. We can see the total package or find some small fault to blame. But there'd be a lot less anger, a lot less will, and less remorse if we barely noticed color when sizing up a horse. Ray Owens, that was a great, great poem. Now I want to play you a song by the late, great Don Edwards. One of the great cowboy songs of all time is called Old Cowboy Blues. Here's Don.
1: I

The old cowboy blues. Thank you, Don. We sure miss you, buddy. You folks stay with us. We'll be right back with more Cowboy Corner. 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

brought to you by our friends at the National Cowboy and Western Heritage Museum, located in Oklahoma City, where they invite you to find your West. 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I'm Red Steagall here in the bunkhouse with Jake and Badger and old Dan and Leon and all the rest of the boys. And I want to tell you where we're going to be for the next few weeks because I want you to come see us. 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Join us as we explore another trail somewhere west of Wall Street. Now, on October 23rd through the 25th, it's the 35th annual Red Steagall Cowboy Gathering in the historic stockyards in Fort Worth, Texas, where we celebrate the Western lifestyle and the talents of the working man and woman who live and work on the ranches of the West. And you'll have a great time. Bring the kids. The streets are closed. We walk up and down the streets and howdy with each other and then go watch the competition. It's unbelievable, and we have music and poetry to go along with that. For a song of inspiration, I've chosen one of ours called Rider on the Rim. Boys, let's do it.

0: Rider on the Rim. R.W. Hampton and I wrote that song, and I'm proud of it, and I think R.W. is too. Well, as my old daddy would say, we got this one sausage and blowed. It's time for us to ride on out of here. We got lots of work to do. Thanks for riding along with us. We hope we taught you something about the West, and especially all the way over in Hawaii to a Paniolo who's long gone, but a very dear friend, Mr. Corky Bryan. We'd like to remind you that Cowboy Corner is brought to you by 4-6 Ranches, horses with a history, brands with a background, by Cowboys and Indians magazine, bringing you the beauty, the grandeur, 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and Western Heritage Museum, located in Oklahoma City, it's America's premier Western Heritage Museum, where they invite you to find your West, and by the American Hat Company. 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And as my old daddy would say, we got this one saucered and blowed. On behalf of myself, Red Stegall, and Jake and Badger, and old Dan and Leon, and all the boys in the Buck House, our producer, Mr. Roger Ramsey, and the fella who holds it together for all of us, Mr. Sean Studer, thanks for riding along with us. We hope we taught you something about the West you didn't know, or maybe brought back an old memory. 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Well, I'd like to leave you with something before we gather up next week. Max Brand said, "Life is a serious problem to a man over 30. To a man under 30, it is simply a game." We don't think about what happens when we grow older until we're already there. 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

0: KSN News. Good morning. I'm Steve Randall. Our top story. A company is testing electric air taxis in North Texas this week. Joby is flying a vertical takeoff aircraft from Fort Worth Alliance Airport to DFW. The planes are battery-powered and much quieter than helicopter. Matt Bird with Hillwood Aviation says the flights are happening now.
1: We're going to show that this is real, that Joby has done the hard work. They've done the testing. They've designed an incredible vehicle, and they're going to show the powers that be, the leaders, that this is possible, that the future is here, and it's this week.
0: Five other states have already tested the aircraft. Transportation officials say that taxis could one day fly between Dallas, Austin, San Antonio, and Houston. In other news, Democratic Senate candidate James Tallarico says that if he's elected, he'll bring back the assault weapons ban. The NRA says that kind of talk is no surprise on the campaign trail.
2: The Tallarico campaign has been masquerading him as a moderate for quite some time, and we're seeing his true colors shine through.
0: Spokesman Jeff, Justin Davis, says a ban is out of step with what Americans actually want. He points to new figures showing gun sales are surging. Since 2020, there are more than 20 million new gun owners. Meanwhile, the Republican midterm convention is over, and the debate is on whether it was actually worth it. GOP strategist Vinnie Minchillo with the Glasshouse Strategy says, "We will not know for sure until November." And from a fundraising and pep rally standpoint, he calls it a success.
3: It's actually exceeded my expectations a little bit. I mean, no one's ever done this before. You know, in the midterms, the party in power just sort of goes, well, I guess we're going to get our heads knocked in, and now we're trying something different. So I'm pretty pleased.
0: Minchillo believes that 4 years from now, whichever party is in power will hold a midterm convention. And there's an alert for some counties in South Texas after a new case of New World screwworm.
4: The insect lays its eggs in the living tissue of cows and other animals, and they can cause serious damage. The New World screwworm was first detected in Texas back in June, and both the state and federal governments have major programs underway to stop it from spreading. While it's usually found in cattle, the U.S. Department of Agriculture is now reporting the first case in a horse in Texas. It was found in a horse in Presidio County on the border with Mexico. The Texas Animal Health Commission has temporarily banned the movement of warm-blooded animals outside a designated infested zone in Presidio and Jeff Davis counties. Stephen Pickering, TSN News.
0: And Jacinto said he wants to turn a Budweiser bottling plant into an AI data center, and a lot of people don't like it. City Council held a public hearing last night to hear from residents. Leaders say, well, they don't have much power to stop it, but they say they're going to try. This is TSN News.
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7: Your KSST KRVA FM weather forecast calls for sunny skies and hot conditions. Also very humid again. High up to 99, but heat index values still up around 104 to 105 degrees, especially in the afternoon. Mostly clear overnight with a light southerly breeze. The morning low of 77. Sunny, hot, and muggy for Sunday. A high of 100. I'm meteorologist Jared.
8: 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Yes, tell a friend. 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That's the afternoon drive from 4 to 6 p.m. on KSST.
0: And in Hawaii, they're starting a long recovery after Hurricane Lowell. Power is spotty and repairs could take months. I'm Steve Randall, TSN News.

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1: Your KSST KRVA FM weather forecast calls for sunny skies and hot conditions. Also very humid again. High up to 99, but heat index values still up around 104 to 105 degrees, especially in the afternoon. Mostly clear overnight with a light southerly breeze. The morning low of 77. Sunny, hot, and muggy for Sunday, a high of 100. I'm meteorologist Jared.
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0: thanks for joining us for this episode of On the Road with Kelly and Bob, the USA 250 Tour. I'm Bob Phillips.
1: And I'm Kelly Phillips. Do you ever spend any time thinking about how much people's lives have changed over the years? I mean, how much a single invention, for instance, can completely alter the way we live our lives?
0: All the time. A simple and relatively unimportant example of that. I remember sitting on the ice cream freezer when I was a little kid, so one of the men at a family gathering could hand crank the canister that held the homemade ice cream mix. Then we got an electric freezer and voila, no more hand cranking.
1: Exactly. So multiply that by thousands or maybe even millions, and then think about how different our lives are today when compared to our ancestors, say,
2: KSST.
1: 250 years ago when our country was founded.
0: And to help us think about that a little more, let's visit a special place in the state of Oklahoma.
3: You're at Science Museum Oklahoma. We have been an institution in the city for 70 years. I was born and raised in Oklahoma, so I'm an Oklahoma girl from the beginning. I spent my early years in public school. I went to the University of Oklahoma. I played softball like every Oklahoma kid, I think, in the 80s. I spent a lot of time drawing and doing art, too, which eventually led to my career as an art teacher, which is how I ended up in museums. I worked at the Oklahoma City Museum of Art as an instructor for about 16 years after working as an elementary art teacher for about 15 years before that. And then I landed here at the Science Museum about 2.5 years ago as a curator of engagement.
0: Amanda Harmer says Science Museum Oklahoma has been around in Oklahoma City for decades, but mostly under a different name.
1: But no matter what this place is called, it is the repository for lots of those things we've been talking about, things that changed our world.
3: A lot of Oklahomans know us as the Omniplex, because that was the beloved former name that we went as for a long time. But we're now Science Museum Oklahoma. We're a science museum. We have artifacts. We're an AAM accredited institution. We're a Smithsonian affiliate. But we have incredible hands-on activities, all science-related. We have a state-of-the-art planetarium that's only a couple of years old. We're just a really great destination in Oklahoma City. We have an exhibition called Destination Space, and we have spacesuits from some of our beloved Oklahoma astronauts, like Shannon Lucid and General Tom Stafford. There's also tons of hands-on things that you can do in Destination Space to kind of learn about a lot of those principles and concepts. We have bicycles, incredible historic bicycles to show. We have a Pullman parlor car in the museum, as well as aviation artifacts. The Oklahoma Air and Space Hall of Fame still lives here inside of these walls. There's lots to do inside here. Here is what we call collections. It confuses people sometimes. Think collections like artifacts, not financial collections. This is the repository for all of the artifacts that you don't see out on the floor in the museum. So we do have artifacts on the floor, but everything else is here so we can care for them. I get the honor, as the curator of engagement, I get the honor of sharing these objects with people that don't always get to see them. So sometimes that looks like showing them to kids in camps. Sometimes that means bringing things out for programs. Sometimes that means inviting people back here for tours or research. So kind of a really fun job. I get to show all of this off.
0: Which is why we're sitting here now, because we were getting the behind the scenes tour.
3: That's correct.
0: And so the idea here is to see the progression in this museum of mm-hmm. how we got from where we were mm-hmm. to where we are, and then even where we might be going. Did I do that right?
3: That's a fantastic summary. Way better than I could have done. Yes.
0: If you visit Science Museum Oklahoma, you will see much of the progression of mankind. For example, the transportation exhibits will show you how we went from, say, the invention of the bicycle to flying around in space.
1: Early telephones to the one you carry in your pocket. But then there are some things that we don't ever think about. Simple inventions that changed our lives, that are now so commonplace that we can't even imagine that they weren't always around.
0: And one of those so simple life-changing inventions that did become a day-to-day part of our lives was created by a man right here in Oklahoma City, Oklahoma.
4: Speaking of day-to-day things, right over your shoulder, mm-hmm.
0: right over there, okay. What are those?
3: Well, they're shopping carts. But they're not just shopping carts.
0: Uh-huh.
3: They're the very first shopping carts ever.
0: Say, I swear.
3: I really swear. Swear. They really are. So the gentleman who invented the shopping cart was an Oklahoman. Yeah, his name was Sylvan Goldman. And in 1937, he has this idea that really, okay, he was an inventor.
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3: And he's like, he thinks, you know, I think people might buy more if they can carry more. And so he invents these shopping carts. He gets the idea from a folding chair, and he has his kind of like employee, repairman, maintenance man attach wheels to it and sticks baskets on it. And before you know it, he's got this idea of the shopping cart. Now, what Mr. Goldman does, though, that a lot of people didn't do was he sought a patent for his invention. So he goes and gets a patent for these carts, which then kind of gives him the right to manufacture them. He's able to open a manufacturing plant to create these carts.
0: How did this change our lives?
3: I mean, I think convenience is definitely obviously one, right? I mean, if you look at the cart down on the end, it's not that different than what we still use today. It's
0: some stores we go to, I think, still have that.
4: And the wheels don't work.
3: They're from the 1950s. So
0: yeah,
3: that's about right.
0: Those are the ones.
3: Yeah. But yeah, I think it's just a different way of thinking about, I mean, I can't imagine life without being able to kind of stock up once a week.
0: Sylvan Goldman. Hardly a household name, yet he was the inventor of something that made running our households simpler.
1: Yeah, he wasn't a NASA scientist or even some computer whiz. He was a grocer in Oklahoma City. And that, says Amanda Harmer, is part of the message of this place. Anybody can change the world. Anybody, anywhere.
0: You see all of this stuff all day, every day. You still marvel at our ability to create?
3: Definitely. I think that, first of all, I have the why didn't I think of that moment like almost every day. I feel like back here, like,
0: join the club.
3: Yes, nothing will make you feel sillier than looking at something so obvious. You know what I mean?
0: Like a shopping cart.
3: Think of that. Exactly. Exactly. But I still marvel at how much we still don't know and how much there is still yet to be discovered. And how much is in the world. I have kids. I love the idea that there's still discovery to be made in the world for them. To me, that's the good stuff. That's where the learning happens, and the excitement and the joy happens. And so I think that, you know, for kids to get to kind of have an idea of what came before them and then take that out into the world and go explore and do all the great things they're gonna do, we're a really special place where all that can happen.

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0: Hi, and thanks for joining us for this episode of On the Road with Kelly and Bob, the USA 250 Tour. I'm Kelly Phillips.
1: And I'm Bob Phillips. Okay, this week we will be talking about something that, unless you just arrived from another planet in like the last 30 minutes or so, you have definitely heard about. Many of you have seen it in person. And now,
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0: Okay, and that her or she that you're talking about is Lady Liberty, otherwise known as the Statue of Liberty, a.k.a. the Statue of Liberty National Monument. And her real name, which is Liberty Enlightening the World. Bet you didn't know that one, did ya?
1: I did not. Liberty Enlightening the World. Mm-hmm. Got it. Okay. And I'll bet a lot of others out there didn't know it either, but that is the name given to her by her creator. You ready for this? Frederick Auguste Bartholdi. She was, of course, a gift to the United States by the people of France.
0: And there's lots more to share with you about this important lady in New York Harbor, so let's get right to it.
3: My name is Cherie Davis. I was actually born on an Army base in Tacoma, Washington. Then my father was transferred back to Michigan, which is where his family and my parents went to high school. Then he quit the military, and I spent most of my childhood and into my late 20s in Michigan. Then I went to college in University of Michigan, where I met my husband because he worked at the cool record store. And then after we got married, we had an opportunity to move to the East Coast. We were dying to do that anyway. So we moved to Connecticut and 18 months there and then moved into the city.
4: What was it about the city that was calling you?
3: When we moved here, it was kind of where the weird kids still could make a living.
1: Were you a weird kid?
3: I was a weird kid. I was the weird kid.
1: Like many of the folks we meet during our travels around the country, Cherie Davis's road to the place she now calls home, doing what she now calls her career, was somewhat circuitous. Our experience is that rarely is the road unbroken.
3: We worked in tech for a while, had our own company for a while, and then, you know, things went the way things do in tech, and we both ended up in food service. We owned for a while, and then we worked for other people for a while. And I worked at a place, I managed a place where tour guides used to come in all the time. And I used to do the intro, like the history of the store and, you know, all that. And I got to know all the tour guides. And one of them's like, but I think you would be an amazing tour
5: You're
3: guide.
5: Home for
3: come
5: good time oldies.
3: Tours,
5: KSST
3: like
5: 1230 AM.
3: We'll help you pass the test. What do tour guides do?
1: Yeah,
3: we guide tours.
4: To anything and everything?
3: Anything and everything. One of the funniest things I heard somebody say was, I'm here for 5 days and I'm seeing it all. I've been here for 25 years. I haven't seen it all. Good luck. Yeah, you're going to be exhausted. You're going to need a vacation from your vacation.
1: What are the top things that you take people to see?
3: Well, I mean, what I take people to see, Statue of Liberty and Ellis Island, Brooklyn Bridge, the Met, Central Park. Those are the big ones that I do.
0: Of all the things, Cherie, the self-described weird kid, it takes people to see, by far, the Statue of Liberty is at the top of the list.
1: That's funny, because when she first became a tour guide, Cherie had visited the statue exactly one time.
3: Literally, in 20 years, I've been there once. Yeah. I'm a New Yorker. New Yorkers don't go to touristy things.
4: Why?
1: Of course not.
3: Don't worry, I've made up for it.
0: And Cherie has made up for her previous lack of knowledge. The result of having spent a lot of time crabbing on the statue's story and having taken more than 1,000 tours to see her.
1: Today, she knows more about Lady Liberty than just about anyone. Like the fact that her intricate framework was designed by the same guy that designed the Eiffel Tower. Hmm. That her outer skin is paper thin. That
3: From the ground to the top of her torch, she is 305 feet and 1 inch tall, or just a little over 93 meters tall. Just the statue itself, the green parts of the top of the torch, is 151 feet and 1 inch, or just a smidge over 46 meters. She is made of over 200,000 pounds of copper. And each of the pieces of copper, over 350 pieces of copper, are less thick than two pennies put together. Then she has 250,000 pounds of stainless steel holding her up inside. But when she got here, that was iron.
4: So can people go inside the statue?
3: They can go into the pedestal. So basically, there are three levels of ticketing. So you get ground tickets. That's what 90% of the people get. You have pedestal tickets, which will allow you to go to the top of the pedestal and see up into the statue. And then you have those very hard-to-get crown tickets. They only release about 50 of those an hour.
1: How do you get those?
3: You go on to Statue Cruises and their website, and you kind of have to be there when they release them. Usually this time of year, they sell out in about 24 to 36 hours for the next ones available.
1: So just because we're now buds with you doesn't mean we're going to get to go to the Crown.
2: KSST, 1230 a.m.
3: We are an international city. Every language in the world, it's spoken here. Any food you want, any people that you want from anywhere in the world, we've got it. So it kind of made sense for New York City to kind of have that whole immigration background. Immigrants, when they saw her, which I can't even imagine how exciting that would have been, because not only was she probably one of the largest things you'd ever seen, but it also meant you were almost done. You were coming towards the end of your journey.
1: And you've been on this boat for however
3: weeks, long. Sometimes months, depending on when you came through and how many stops.
1: That. Oh my gosh.
3: See that.
4: And so many people have been brought to tears.
3: Yeah.
4: Have you experienced that?
3: Yeah. I have people who cry on my tours. The most amazing thing, and the thing that kind of hit me hard, was my first tour back after the pandemic. I hadn't seen her in 400 days. I cried.
1: You cried.
3: I'm going to do it now.
1: Because you're back with your friend there. That's pretty incredible.
3: Yeah.
1: Does she mean a lot to you?
3: You know, I never thought she did until that moment. I had literally thought she was a job. You know, I mean, an amazing job and an amazing symbol, but a job. But yeah, at that point, I was like, no. Might be a little bit more.
4: Yeah. Why do you think that is?
3: I think it's everything she symbolizes. I think she's a symbol of us being better people. We got a gift for doing something right. And on top of that, most people don't realize it, but her back right foot is raised. Because she's not just standing here. She's not like, hey guys, welcome. She's actually moving forward. Yeah, she is leading people out of slavery and oppression and towards liberty and freedom. She's not stationary. She's moving. And, you know, I'd like to think we as a people are attempting to do the same thing, moving forward.
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7: High school football fans across Texas are facing a strict new reality in the bleachers. If you step out of line just once, you could be tossed from the stadium on the spot. Under Senate Bill 2929, commonly dubbed the Safe Stands Act, you know, those grandstands you sit in. Sports officials, referees, and school administrators that oversee UIL and school-sponsored events have the legal authority to immediately eject spectators for disruptive or inappropriate behavior without issuing a prior verbal warning. This amendment eliminates the long-standing two-step requirement that previously forced officials to issue a warning and establish a pattern of repeated misconduct before removing a spectator. Across the country, referee associations have reported a record increase of verbal abuse, threats, and physical confrontations from parents and spectators as the primary reasons that those sports officials quit. This new bill is to try to enhance the safety and integrity of athletic events by providing officials with broader authority to maintain order and respond immediately to spectator misconduct. Many school districts now posting updated fan conduct rules at their stadium entrances, advising spectators that bad behavior will carry an immediate invitation to exit the stadium.
6: Super Handy Stores, friendly and well-stocked with sandwiches, hot dogs, fountain drinks, lotto tickets, gasoline, and the coldest beverages in town. 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
10: Coca-Cola was a local brand, even though it's a global and national company. 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

0: Hi, thanks for joining us for this episode of On the Road with Kelly and Bob, the USA 250 Tour. I'm Bob Phillips.
1: And I'm Kelly Phillips. During our journey through all 50 states this year, we have brought back one story of significance from each of them.
0: Sometimes those stories were what you might expect. For example, a visit to Lexington and Concord after our trip to the state of Massachusetts.
1: And during the celebration of America's 250th birthday, that was probably the appropriate story.
0: Yeah.
1: But in other states, we often see
2: your home for good time oldies
1: that are KSST 1230
2: AM.
0: I think that's the case this week when we visit Georgia, because our story in that state has to do with, well, he calls himself a collector.
3: I've always been a collector. I collected pocket knives. I collected rocks, all sorts of stuff. There's a book, and I have them for sale over here, and it's a collectibles guide, and it kind of lays out a rough roadmap of all the different types of things that are out there, and so that made it easy. I devoured that book. Starts small, and then year after year gets bigger and bigger. And,
1: okay, so what was your first piece that you said, okay, I've got to have this, and then it led to another?
4: You're asking him to remember that?
3: I remember, but as most collectors would tell you, it takes a while to get into being able to find the rare stuff, being able to afford the rare stuff. When I first started collecting, the show American Pickers had just come on TV, and started seeing things on their show like vending machines and picnic coolers and things like that, and it drew me in. And
0: now that we've described to you what this week's story subject does.
1: Yeah, and you said he was a collector, a historian. We get that.
0: Exactly. But it's what he collects that brought us here to Georgia in the first place. And I'm confident in promising you that his collectibles are something with which you are very familiar.
1: Oh, yeah, and we forgot to tell you his name.
3: My name is Dan Morris. I'm the director of the Cedartown Museum of Coca-Cola Memorabilia. So I grew up in Cedartown in the Rome area, back and forth, pretty much my whole life. But Cedartown was always a special place because we still had the Cedartown Bottling Company building, which is where we are today. It was an early passion of mine when I was younger to collect this memorabilia from Coca-Cola and also to save this property, which we were fortunate to be able to do about 10 years ago. And it's been, a lot of fun. I still do it and enjoy it today, and we're working on expanding and making it bigger. My family's in the printing business, and I work with them. I also work with an auction house called Morphy Auctions in Pennsylvania, and I write their descriptions for them when they have an auction with Coca-Cola and other advertising memorabilia in the sale. So a combination of those two, a lot of traveling in order to find all this stuff, one piece at a time. That's how it's happened.
0: Dan Morris is only 29 years old, but he vividly remembers growing up around a building there at 209 South Main Street in Cedartown, Georgia, where a familiar logo appeared over the front door.
3: It was partly being from Georgia, Coca-Cola is very prevalent here. And growing up with the family business here on Main Street, this property with the Coca-Cola logo above the door was always interesting to me. It was a leftover symbol of something gone by, and everybody could remember coming and seeing the Cokes come through the window on the bottling line, and I couldn't. I came along after all that, so it was important to me and my family to save this property and keep it from ultimately being condemned.
0: Tell us about this building. What's its history?
3: Cedartown Coca-Cola Bottling Company started in 1920. It was an offshoot of the Rome Coca-Cola Bottling Company. Back in the day, the roads weren't good enough to truck enough product from Rome to Cedartown every day to serve this market. So they opened up an offshoot bottler here in 1920, and as it grew, they took over one building after the other right here.
5: KSST 1230 AM, Sulphur Springs.
3: They moved to the Cedartown Industrial Park and then ultimately moved out of town completely. And then after that, this building was a lumber company until sometime in the late 90s, and then it sat empty for 15, 20 years before we started rehabbing it.
1: Coca-Cola, a Georgia-based soft drink company that consistently holds on to the title best known brand in the world.
0: For collector and historian Dan Morris, Coca-Cola is one of the most important things about the state of Georgia because of how well known its native drink is around the globe.
1: And he says, keep in mind that it started out as a local brand.
3: World War II, it became a global brand, basically. And then today it's served in every country except North Korea and Cuba. And the collectibles, it's kind of in a league of its own. I mean, people collect other brands of soda pop stuff. There's Dr. Pepper collectors, there's Pepsi collectors, and even other Orange Crush brands that you wouldn't think of. But Coke kind of reigns supreme in terms of who's the most, you know, most amount of interest in these items.
4: Is Coke the real thing?
3: I think so. It is. In the soda world, it's still supreme. I mean, Coca-Cola outsells every other brand by multiples, so it's an institution for sure, a Georgia institution.
1: Is Coca-Cola the best-known brand in the world?
3: I think so. You know, for decades, Coca-Cola was the most valuable brand on the planet. And then as Apple and some of these tech companies came over, technically their brand is worth more. But in terms of global recognition, Coca-Cola, I believe, still holds the title. It's the second most understood word globally behind the word hello. And it's because that logo is all over the planet. You could go anywhere and they know what a Coke or a Coca-Cola is. So, yeah, I think they still hold that title. And that's a big deal for Georgia, you know, period. It's crazy that they're headquartered here, and you know, we're very fortunate for that, and it's a big part of Georgia history. And yeah, it's been a fun ride. I love it. It's you know, it's definitely my passion, and I'm very fortunate to be able to do it.
1: From its humble small town Georgia roots to becoming an undeniable global phenomenon, Coca-Cola didn't just grow alongside America, it actively helped define it. I mean, it transformed modern advertising, it pioneered international supply chains, and it gave millions of everyday people a shared touchstone. Whether it was a World War II soldier overseas opening a bottle that tasted like home, or neighbors gathering at the local soda fountain after work, Coke became the ultimate symbol of optimism and connection. Now, if you want more to this story, well, we've got you covered. Just check out the latest episode of On the Road with Kelly and Bob, wherever you get your podcast. We go into more of the incredible legacy of Cedar Town's Coca-Cola history and the museum. And you can even see some of those rare items up close if you head over to our YouTube channel. We've got the full video tour there. Thanks for listening to Own the Road with Kelly and Bob, the USA 250 tour. Next week, another state. Don't miss it. Follow us on Facebook, Instagram, as well as YouTube. And listen to Own the Road with Kelly and Bob.

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5: KSST is always ahead of the game. 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

0: Hi, and thanks for joining us for this episode of On the Road with Kelly and Bob, the USA 250 Tour. I'm Kelly Phillips.
1: And I'm Bob Phillips. From totem pole carvers in Alaska to a tropical paradise in Florida, and from people building giant ships in Maine to the city of cemeteries
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1: Our tour of all 50 states this year has taken us to some incredible places where we have met some wonderful people.
0: Yeah, and this week we'll travel to a place in the southwestern part of our country where we find some incredible examples of art, culture, and engineering that will blow your mind.
1: And a longtime journalist who has made it her life's work to tell those people's story. Next stop, Santa Fe, New Mexico.
3: I am a homegrown Santa Fe girl. I'm a multi generational New Mexican. After high school, I went to school at the University of New Mexico, earned a journalism degree.
0: Her name is Carmela Padilla, and she spent most of her life learning about and telling the stories of other people's lives, documenting things like their art, history, and culture in a beautiful way. She started out here in New Mexico, but...
3: And then went to D.C. for a while, and then went to Dallas for a while to begin newspapering. Decided to come back to New Mexico to work on a higher level degree, which I never completed because I ended up getting a call

0: work at a weekly newspaper here that called the Santa Fe Reporter. And I really did kind of resist because I thought, I don't know that I want to go back to Santa Fe. I mean, I appreciated my family, I appreciated what I grew up with, but it wasn't going to be my big city journalism career. I got back here and I thought, okay, well, what the heck, I'll take that job. And I said to her, I'll take that job if you let me do what I want. I wanted to cover northern New Mexico, just dig into parts of northern New Mexico that I thought where I could find some really great stories. So I started just exploring and realizing that everything here culturally and artistically, you know, was so rich, and there was so much I didn't know. And I started sort of learning my own history through my work. I started becoming more aware of some of the cultural contradictions about the place I was raised in, some of the mythologies, some of the real aspects of where I lived made it more complex and layered and interesting. And
1: KSST, Sulphur Springs, Texas. Wow.
2: Why did I ever want to leave?
0: This is such a great place. Everybody wants to come here and everybody wants to, you know, dive into these topics.
3: Carmela Padilla grew up in Santa Fe, New Mexico, but it took leaving here to make her appreciate her roots. And when she sunk her journalistic teeth into this place, well, she found a treasure trove of stories so rich and full of wonder that she didn't think she would ever run out of subjects for her newspaper and magazine articles.
4: Then this curious New Mexico writer ran into an equally curious New Mexico photographer. That resulted in a partnership on a story Carmela never saw herself telling.
0: I owe that to a collaboration with Jack Parsons. So we did our first book, The Chili Chronicles, Chili's Tales of a New Mexico Harvest, that came out in 1996. And in the midst of that, he had been going to some car shows around the state and shooting lowriders. He said, hey, you know, why don't you come with me to some of these shows and let's talk to these people that are doing these cars and let's pitch a magazine article. So that was our original idea. And I think we did publish something in the magazine, but it very quickly and enthusiastically turned into a much deeper project. The hook there for me culturally involved art. The cars that we were looking at and the tradition that we were looking at, it had to do with its intersection with religious art, ideas of Spanish colonial art and murals, because many of these cars had imagery that came out of the church or that were more sort of contemporary interpretations of church figures. And so that to me was a very interesting intersection between this deep tradition of devotional art in New Mexico that was mostly painted wood, mm-hmm. You know, sculptures and paintings that were made for churches or personal home altars, and then suddenly evolving into this imagery on the side of a modern canvas, if you will, and a mobile canvas, which is the lowrider. Lowrider traditions in different areas emphasize different things. That was what really caught our eye and what we sort of really focused on for this project.
3: The story of lowriders in New Mexico. Was it art? Was it culture? Or was it about deeply religious people living somewhat different lives from what might be considered the norm?
4: The answer, Carmela discovered, was yes, all of that and so much more. But first, for the uninitiated, just what is a lowrider?
0: A lowrider can be an individual, and a lowrider can be a car itself. And in the case of the automobile, it has been engineered.
1: One hit at a time, KSST 1230 AM.
0: To lower the suspension so that it is not very high from the ground. If you have a true lowrider, things began to evolve. Statements started being made, and the lowrider was really a real statement of engineering, in our case in northern New Mexico, of Latino culture and the values and the things that were important to these in this culture, one of which is family, collaboration. You know, a lot of these cars, multi-generational, father to son to daughter. Or they become a family project. So they're a reflection of the place that we live. And when we did this project in particular, if you look at the photographs, which are just stunning, Jack's approach to that was to create little environmental portraits. So you sort of, wherever these cars are, you can kind of identify them with the landscape. And the landscapes are different, right? And throughout Santa Fe or throughout northern New Mexico.
3: Well, if you've never seen a lowrider, it's something that's, well, difficult to explain. Not what they look like, but the reason behind them. And truth be told, if you don't know anything about the culture that created this movement, you might even fear them because they are so different from typical American ideals.
4: And that's the idea. Yes, lowriders are about art. They are about culture and history. They're about families and religion.
3: But for journalist Carmela Padilla, these marvels of re-engineered symbols are about a people she knows and loves, a people that just want to be seen and heard.
0: I'm Hispana. I am native New Mexican. It was not a stretch for me to go into those communities, but I also didn't know the car culture, and so there was a generosity of spirit in welcoming me into those communities to ask them questions and to teach me about it and to take it seriously. And so there's that generosity of spirit, that hospitality that New Mexico is known for, and that was really much on display in every way. But also just, I think it's true of everybody, whether it's that culture or whatever, if you have an opportunity to express who you are and let the world see you, whether it be through your car, through your writing, through your podcast, it's a really important thing, and that's a point of connection that we can all really participate in and embrace, I think. If we sit down and have a conversation and ask questions and are respectful, it makes for a good relationship.
4: Listen to the podcast version of Own the Road with Kelly and Bob wherever you get your podcast or download that free Odyssey app. Listen anytime, anywhere.

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1: TSN News. Good morning. I'm Steve Randall. Our top story. Police in Texarkana arrested a man this week for assaulting a child. They say Louis George is a pastor at a church, and he's been there since the 1990s. That's when the victim attended the church. The police have also ID'd a couple of more victims, and there could be even more. And by the way, George is 87 years old. Five San Antonio middle school students have been taken to area hospitals after they ate illegal THC gummies at their charter school. Eric Likem reports.
2: Bexar County deputies are looking for the person or persons who brought the narcotic candies onto the campus of the Harmony School of Innovation. The five students, all between the ages of 11 and 12, got ill and were rushed to area hospitals as a precaution. All children are stable at this time. Deputies are investigating how the THC gummies got there and if an adult provided them to harm children, but do not think that was the intention. Authorities urge parents to stay alert, especially as Halloween nears. Eric Likem, TSN News.
1: Meanwhile, there's an alert for some counties in South Texas because of a new case of the New World screwworm.
3: The insect lays its eggs in the living tissue of cows and other animals, and they can cause serious damage. The New World screwworm was first detected in Texas back in June, and both the state and federal governments have major programs underway to stop it from spreading. While it's usually found in cattle, the U.S. Department of Agriculture is now reporting the first case in a horse in Texas. It was found in a horse in Presidio County on the border with Mexico. The Texas Animal Health Commission has temporarily banned the movement of warm-blooded animals outside a designated infested zone in Presidio and Jeff Davis counties. Stephen Pickering, TSN News.
1: In other words, in other news, should I say, Democratic Senate candidate James Tallarico says that if he's elected, he'll back an assault weapon ban. The NRA says they're not surprised to hear that type of anti-gun rhetoric on the campaign trail.
4: The Tallarico campaign has been masquerading him as a moderate for quite some time, and we're seeing his true color shine through.
1: Spokesman Justin Davis says a gun ban's out of step with what Americans want, and he points to new numbers showing that sales are surging. Since 2020, there's over 20 million new gun owners. And Google's putting 25 electric semi-trucks on Texas highways through a partnership with carrier Nevoya and the Center for Green Market Activation. The rigs will haul freight on Interstate 45 between Dallas and Houston as part of a 63-truck project billed as the state's largest Class 8 battery electric fleet. Partners are also building dedicated charging sites along the corridor. Officials say the full fleet should log about 11 million miles a year. This is TSN News.
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1: New fighting has shut down a major Saudi oil pipeline, increasing concerns about energy exports and commercial shipping through the Red Sea and Suez Canal. Saudi officials say drone strikes from Iraq has prompted the precautionary closure, although responsibility still remains unclear. The disruption is already affecting American consumers. The nationwide average price for diesel has climbed about $6 a gallon, while higher gasoline costs have helped push U.S. inflation higher last month. Those price increases are adding to affordability worries as the midterm elections approach. Meanwhile, the president is in Ireland meeting with government and business leaders while promoting the U.S. as a place for foreign investment. He says business incentives are attracting international companies to build American factories and notes foreign interest in U.S. military equipment includes Patriot missiles. And in Jackson, Mississippi, police have arrested a man after medical examiners ruled Taja Fortune's death a homicide.
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8: Your KSST KRVA FM weather forecast calls for sunny skies and hot conditions. Also very humid again. A high up to 99, but heat index values still up around 104 to 105 degrees, especially in the afternoon. Mostly clear overnight with a light southerly breeze, the morning low of 77. Sunny, hot, and muggy for Sunday, a high of 100. I'm meteorologist Jared.
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3: Medicaid funding got drastically reduced starting September 1st, as the federal government now withholding about $9.8 billion in extra funding that helps hospitals cover the difference between Medicaid payments and the actual cost of services. The state's new fiscal year began on September 1st, and now Texas hospitals expect to lose about $27 million a day in that additional funding. The majority of the money is affecting a program called the Comprehensive Hospital Increase Reimbursement Program that gives hospitals additional funding to cover the difference between Medicaid rate payments and the actual costs that hospitals incur to provide services to Medicaid patients. The $9.8 billion decrease is just to Texas hospitals and mostly affecting patients on Medicaid. 4 million low-income Texans are enrolled in Medicaid. Most of them are children. Texas and the federal government have been arguing over this for months, and even if a new agreement could be made today, it could be months before the funding could resume. Texas has won this fight before, when a similar threat to reduce funding was proposed back in 2023. Officials at the state level say, unfortunately, there's no extra state funding to offset this huge Medicaid shortfall.
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0: 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She got the way to move me, Jerry. She got the way to move me, Jerry, baby. You are in the middle of a good times, never seen so good weekend with Neil Diamond. 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

0: There's a new alert for some counties in South Texas because of a new case of new screwworm.
1: The insect lays its eggs in the living tissue of cows and other animals, and they can cause serious damage. The New World screwworm was first detected in Texas back in June, and both the state and federal governments have major programs underway to stop it from spreading. While it's usually found in cattle, the U.S. Department of Agriculture is now reporting the first case in a horse in Texas. It was found in a horse in Presidio County on the border with Mexico. The Texas Animal Health Commission has temporarily banned the movement of warm-blooded animals outside a designated infested zone in Presidio and Jeff Davis counties. Stephen Pickering, TSN News.
0: Democratic State Senate James Tallarico says if he's elected, he'll back an assault weapon ban.
2: The Tallarico campaign has been masquerading him as a moderate for quite some time, and we're seeing his true colors shine through.
0: Spokesman Justin Davis says a gun ban is out of step with what Americans want. He points to new numbers showing that sales are surging. Since 2020, there's been over 20 million new gun owners. It's time now for a TSN business update. Wall Street finished a little bit higher yesterday, snapping a four-day losing streak as oil prices pulled back from recent highs. The Dow gained 509 points, nearly 1% to close at 52,573. S&P 500 added 65 points, or 0.86%, closing at 76.56, and the NASDAQ rose 251 points to finish at 26,333. Investors weighed inflation data that came in close to expectations and watched oil markets close ahead of next week's Fed Reserve policy meeting. Despite Friday's rebound, the major advantages still ended the week a little bit lower. S&P lost about 0.8% for the week. The Dow fell 1.6%, and NASDAQ lost 0.7%. This is TSN News.
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0: Iraqi's government is racing to contain the fallout after confirming drone attacks on a key Saudi oil pipeline originated from its own territory, and officials blamed Iran-backed militias. That disruption is already showing up at the pump. U.S. diesel prices hit another record, soaring past $6 a gallon, at Washington's war with Iran squeezing the world's fuel supply. National average is about $6.06, up from $5.85 last week. Markets got a little breathing room yesterday. U.S. stocks rebounded and clawed back much of the week's losses after oil prices eased off their recent spike. Overseas, President Trump said a reunified Ireland would be fantastic. He made the remark during a weekend visit that included talks with the Irish Prime Minister. And Mississippi police arrested a man in the death of Tasia Fortune, a black woman found hanging from a tree in Jackson last month. I'm Steve Randall, TSN News.
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5: Your KSST KRVA FM weather forecast calls for sunny skies and hot conditions. Also very humid again. High up to 99, but heat index values still up around 104 to 105 degrees, especially in the afternoon. Mostly clear overnight with a light southerly breeze, the morning low of 77. Sunny, hot, and muggy for Sunday, a high of 100. I'm meteorologist Jared.
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5: It was like two different football games Friday night between the first half and the second half of the Sulphur Springs Wildcats game at White House. And the Wildcats won both. It added up to a 47-32 win for Sulphur Springs. The first half was a defensive-oriented contest that ended with the Wildcats ahead 13-0. The Sulphur Springs defense produced two major turnovers, a literal steal of the ball from a White House ball carrier by senior James Johnson on the first drive of the game at the Wildcats 16-yard line, and an interception in the end zone returned to midfield by Jackson Gassaway that prevented White House from scoring on fourth and goal from the 2-yard line just before the end of the first half. Wildcat touchdowns in the first half were scored on an 18-yard run by quarterback Deuce Timmons and a 26-yard touchdown pass from Timmons to Quinn Harris. In the second half, the team scored on 10 of 11 possessions. The Wildcats extended their lead to 20-0 on a 1-yard run by Timmons to start the second half before White House got untracked, eventually cutting the lead to 26-18. Timmons scored on runs of 24 and 26 yards in the second half, giving him 4 touchdowns for the night. And Dobson Martin scored on runs of 57 and 14 yards. The Lady Cats volleyball team lost to Caddo Mills 3-0 Friday.
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1: TSN News. Good morning. I'm Steve Randall. Our top story, drug smugglers tried it again, hiding meth and produce coming up from Mexico, but this time it didn't work. The DEA agents from DPS, Border Patrol, and Homeland Security stopped more than 2,000 pounds of meth at the border in McAllen. The load was packed inside a commercial cabbage shipment on a tractor trailer. Investigators have not said where the drugs were headed, and no arrests have been announced. The case is still open. In other news, much to the dismay of Mayor Gina Ortiz Jones, San Antonio City Council took a big step forward, toward buying a new site for the Spurs Arena downtown. Here's Eric Lycom.
2: Yesterday, council approved up to $60 million to buy the old Institute of Texan Culture site for the arena using what's called a TERS, or a Tax Increment Reinvestment Zone mechanism. It's also funding projects at San Antonio Zoo, Botanical Gardens, and Brackenridge Park with $10 million each. The vote was 7-2, with Mayor Jones and Councilmember McKee Rodriguez voting no, Terry Castillo and Rick Galvan abstaining. Jones says billionaires should entirely pay for the arena and the TERS money should go elsewhere. Eric Lycom, TSN News.
1: Meanwhile, Texas is going to be the home of an important facility for the U.S. Space Force.
3: The Space Force is setting up a global network of sites with deep space advanced radar capability. Those are ground-based sensors to monitor satellites and other objects in geosynchronous orbit around the Earth. It takes three locations. The first site in Australia has already been built. Another site will be in the United Kingdom. And the third will be in Texas. The Space Force has chosen a site near Lake Kickapoo for the facility. That's in Archer County, about 30 miles southwest of Wichita Falls. Stephen Pickering, TSN News.
1: So, how are the NFL fans feeling about the Cowboys going into this new season? Well, it's kind of all over the map.
4: They might be better than they have been, but they're not a Super Bowl team.
5: I think the test is going to be the defense. I think their division's pretty average. I think this is the year for the Cowboys to at least make the playoffs. I don't know if they get a win.
6: I think they're going to be okay on offense, provided that Dak can make good decisions. But defensively, that worries me a bit.
7: What can go wrong will go wrong.
1: Well, the Cowboys open up on the road against the Giants later on. You can hear the action at Sunday night on our sister station 105.3 The Fan. Now, you might like your hot coffee in the morning or perhaps even hot tea, but hotter's not always better. Major study from UK finds if you have your morning coffee, you might want to take down the heat. Some researchers say your cup of coffee is hot, it increases your risk of coming down with cancer. This is TSN News.
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1: Iraqi government is racing to confront the fallout after confirming that attacks on a Saudi pipeline blamed on Iran-backed militias came from its territory. Iraq pledged to investigate the attacks and dismissed one of their commanders. Houthi rebels in Yemen are advancing towards a crucial trade choke point. Attacks blamed on Iraqi militia forced the closure of the major pipeline. U.S. President Trump has held talks in Dublin with Irish President Catherine Connolly during a weekend visit, centered on a major golf tournament at his course in the Atlantic coast. Diesel prices in the U.S. have hit yet another record, soaring past $6 a gallon on average as Washington's war with Iran disrupts the world flow of fuel. And Mississippi police have arrested a man in the death of Tasia Fortune, a black woman found hanging from a tree last month. I'm Steve Randall. This is TSN News.
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9: Your KSST KRVA FM weather forecast calls for sunny skies and hot conditions. Also very humid again. High up to 99, but heat index values still up around 104 to 105 degrees, especially in the afternoon. Mostly clear overnight with a light southerly breeze, the morning low of 77. Sunny, hot, and muggy for Sunday, a high of 100. I'm meteorologist Jared.
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0: 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She got the way to move me, Jerry. She got the way to move me, Jerry, baby. You are in the middle of a good times, never seen so good weekend with Neil Diamond. How about another?
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0: Did you know? Neil Diamond began wearing colorful red shirts in concert so even his fans in the cheap seats could see him. Well, you're in the front row now on a Good Times Never Seems So Good weekend. More Neil Diamond hits are coming up.
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8: Nearly two dozen black Angus cattle were reported missing to the sheriff's office in nearby Van Zandt County recently, and the cattle are believed to have been stolen. KETK Television reports rancher Christopher DiDario discovered 23 of his 169 cattle were missing. Captain Brandon Kilpatrick of the Van Zandt County Sheriff's Office said there were no tracks going in and out of that location. And there also was no manure on the ground, which led us to determine that we're dealing with probably a cattle theft here. He said they did find where a panel of fence was missing. The 23 registered black Angus cattle are valued at more than $150,000, making the cattle theft a possible felony charge. The sheriff's office said they do not currently have a suspect in the case. However, DiDario provided details of the missing cattle. He says some have a big TK brand, some will have a KA, and others will have a JP brand. And they also have white branding numbers on their sides. All of the cows also have ear tag numbers. The East Texas rancher also worries that his heifers are expecting calves. Anyone with information on the location of the missing cattle should call the Texas Southwestern Cattle Ranchers Association or contact the Van Zandt County Sheriff's Office.
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1: TSN News. Good morning. I'm Steve Randall. Our top story. Five San Antonio middle school students had to be taken to area hospitals after they ate illegal THC gummies at their charter school. Here's Eric Lycom.
2: Bexar County deputies are looking for the person or persons who brought the narcotic candies onto the campus of the Harmony School of Innovation. The five students, all between the ages of 11 and 12, got ill and were rushed to area hospitals as a precaution. All children are stable at this time. Deputies are investigating how the THC gummies got there and if an adult provided them to harm children, but do not think that was the intention. Authorities urge parents to stay alert, especially as Halloween nears. Eric Lycom, TSN News.
1: In other news, there is an alert for some counties in South Texas because of a new case of New World screwworm.
3: The insect lays its eggs in the living tissue of cows and other animals, and they can cause serious damage. The New World screwworm was first detected in Texas back in June, and both the state and federal governments have major programs underway to stop it from spreading. While it's usually found in cattle, the U.S. Department of Agriculture is now reporting the first case in a horse in Texas. It was found in a horse in Presidio County on the border with Mexico. The Texas Animal Health Commission has temporarily banned the movement of warm-blooded animals outside a designated infested zone in Presidio and Jeff Davis counties. Stephen Pickering, TSN News.
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4: Week 2 of college football continues today with some big matchups across the state of Texas, the biggest being number 4 ranked Texas Longhorns hosting the number 1 team in the country, the Ohio State Buckeyes. The Longhorns are coming off a 59-7 blowout win over Texas State in a game that featured Arch Manning throwing for 305 yards and 4 touchdowns. If Texas wins, it would be their first win against an AP number 1 team since 2008. Kickoff tonight is set for 6:30, coverage on ABC. FC Dallas is getting set for a road game tonight against the Portland Timbers. Dallas is coming off a 2-1 win last week in a game that featured Santiago Moreno hitting the game winner in the 84th minute.
5: So Sarver was tearing up next pro last year. He's pocketed for Moreno, who straight on and scores!
4: Kickoff at 7:30. Coverage on Apple TV. I'm Adam C., TSN Sports Minute.
1: Hey, there's a new study that's out that looks at the loudest states in the country, and they analyzed national transportation noise data to find out which of the states had the loudest planes, trains, and automobiles. Well, guess what? Texas is right there at the top. This is TSN News.
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1: New finding has shut down a major Saudi oil pipeline, increasing concerns about energy exports and commercial shipping throughout the Red Sea and Suez Canal. Saudi officials say drone strikes from Iraq prompted the precautionary closure. And that disruption is already affecting American consumers. Nationwide average price for diesel has climbed about above $6 a gallon, while the higher gasoline cost helped push in inflation last month. Meanwhile, President Trump's in Ireland meeting with government and business leaders promoting the U.S. as a place for foreign investment. Business incentives are attracting international companies to build American factories. And noted, foreign interest in the U.S. military equipment includes Patriot missiles. And at Jackson, Mississippi, police have arrested the man after medical examiners ruled Tasha Fortunate's death and homicide. I'm Steve Randall, TSN News.
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10: Your KSST KRVA FM weather forecast calls for sunny skies and hot conditions. Also very humid again. High up to 99, but heat index values still up around 104 to 105 degrees, especially in the afternoon. Mostly clear overnight with a light southerly breeze, the morning low of 77. Sunny, hot, and muggy for Sunday, a high of 100. I'm meteorologist Jared.
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4: A state report reveals that a man shot last week in a Wood County deputy-involved shooting died at the hospital from his injuries. KYTX Television reports on September 2nd, Wood County Sheriff's deputies saw a vehicle parked in the roadway near County Roads 3859 and 3860. Deputies made contact with those in the vehicle, and then the driver pulled out a firearm. The driver was hit by gunfire from the deputies and taken to the hospital. A custodial death report from the State Attorney General's office released shows that the man died at the hospital. He's identified as 58-year-old Tony Angel Milner. He died on September 2nd. The report states that when deputies saw Milner's car parked in the roadway, they made contact and then smelled burned marijuana. The driver, Milner, admitted to having marijuana and was asked to exit the vehicle for it to be searched. As Milner got out of the car, the report says he picked up a concealed handgun inside the vehicle. According to the official report, Milner raised a semi-automatic pistol at the deputies and retreated behind the open door. The report says Milner said something like, "You better get back," and then pointed the gun at one of the deputies. This caused the deputy to engage with Milner, and Milner was struck by gunfire and collapsed in the road. KSST News.
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0: sing along to a Neil Diamond song. She got the way to move me, Jerry. She got the way to move me, Jerry, baby. You are in the middle of a good times, never seen so good weekend with Neil Diamond. How about another?
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0: get when you have a Kentucky woman who's forever in blue jeans on a September morn.
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0: 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That's what. 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

words mean I am a truthful man from the land of the palm trees. And before dying, I want to share these poems of my soul. My poems are soft green. My poems are also flaming crimson. My poems are like a wounded fawn seeking refuge in the forest. The last verse says, Con los pobres de la tierra. With the poor people of this earth, I want to share.

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1: last month, and gas prices spiked in the wake of the fighting in the Middle East. I'm Steve Randall, TSN News.

0: 10 News. I'm Steve Randall. This is the Midday Report for September 12, 2026. A company is testing electric air taxis in North Texas. Joby is flying its vertical takeoff aircraft from Fort Worth Alliance to DFW. The planes are battery-powered and much quieter than regular helicopters. Matt Bird with Hillwood Aviation says the flights are happening now.
1: We're going to show that this is real, that Joby has done the hard work. They've done the testing. They've designed an incredible vehicle, and they're going to show the powers that be, the leaders, that this is possible, that the future is here, and it's this week.
0: Five other states have already tested the aircraft. Transportation officials say the taxis could one day fly between Dallas, Austin, San Antonio, and Houston. Meanwhile, Democratic Senate candidate James Tallarico says if he's elected, he's going to back an assault weapon ban. The NRA says that kind of talk is no surprise on the campaign trail.
2: The Tallarico campaign has been masquerading him as a moderate for quite some time, and we're seeing his true color shine through.
0: Spokesman Justin Davis says a ban is out of step with what Americans actually want. He points to new figures showing gun sales are surging. Since 2020, there's been more than 20 million new gun owners. The Republican midterm convention is over. The debate on whether it was worth it, well, that's just beginning. GOP strategist Vinnie Minchillo with Glasshouse Strategy says we won't know for sure until November. From a fundraising and pep rally standpoint, though, he says it was a success.
3: Actually exceeded my expectations a little bit. I mean, no one's ever done this before. You know, in the midterms, the party in power just sort of goes, well, I guess we're going to get our heads knocked in, and now we're trying something different. So I'm pretty pleased.
0: He also believes that 4 years from now, whichever party's in power is going to hold a midterm convention. And there's no alert, and there is an alert, should I say, for some of the counties in South Texas after a new case of the New World screwworm.
4: The insect lays its eggs in the living tissue of cows and other animals, and they can cause serious damage. The New World screw worm was first detected in Texas back in June, and both the state and federal governments have major programs underway to stop it from spreading. While it's usually found in cattle, the U.S. Department of Agriculture is now reporting the first case in a horse in Texas. It was found in a horse in Presidio County on the border with Mexico. The Texas Animal Health Commission has temporarily banned the movement of warm-blooded animals outside a infested zone in Presidio and Jeff Davis counties. Stephen Pickering, TSN News.
0: Coming up, so how do you feel about the Cowboys this year? We'll let you know. This is TSN News.
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0: This surprises no one. Since the Dallas Cowboys are the most valuable team on the planet, Forbes is out with its list of the most valuable teams in the NFL. And the Dallas Cowboys lead the way with $17 billion valuation. Last year, the Cowboys had a valuation of $13 billion, and they've been the most valuable NFL team in the last 20 years. And there's actually 13 NFL teams with a net worth of more than $10 billion, and that's just 2 years after the Cowboys became the first team ever to cross $10 billion. And you know, the cost of attending a pro football game has skyrocketed in the last couple of years. Finance Buzz takes a look at the cost of a ticket. A beer, hot dog, splitting the cost of parking pass for all the NFL teams. In Detroit, it cost $98 for a game to see the Lions. Today, it's up to $429. The Raiders had the second highest cost, up 238%. For Cowboy fans, the average cost jumped from $162 up to $215. That's a 33% increase. And in New Orleans, well, it actually is a little bit cheaper for that ticket. Food, beer, and parking down 6% to $110. So how are the fans feeling about the Dallas Cowboys this new season? Well, kind of all over the map.
6: They might be better than they have been, but they're not a Super Bowl team.
7: I think the test is going to be the defense. I think their division's pretty average. I think this is the year for the Cowboys to at least make the playoffs. I don't know if they get a win.
8: I think they're going to be okay on offense, provided that Dak can make good decisions. But defensively, that worries me a bit.
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0: The Cowboys open up on the road against the New York Giants. 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
10: I'm Adam C. with your Nooncast. The Dallas Cowboys are officially one day away from opening up their regular season against the New York Giants. The biggest question mark going into the first game is the Cowboys' defense. Stephen Jones spoke yesterday on his opinion of the defense going into week one.
11: One of the things that's been a challenge is we have had constant defensive coordinator turnover since DQ left, and certainly guys that we have a lot of respect for, and Zim and Eberflus, but no one's more nervous about Sunday. I like everything that we've seen in terms of how our players, how our new players have responded to Christian. Certainly it's not only is he new, but he's bringing some different schemes that we haven't been looking at with Dan and Zim and Eberflus. So, I feel really good, but I feel nervously good.
10: Kickoff tomorrow at 7:20, coverage on NBC. The Houston Texans are gearing up for their first game of the season tomorrow against the Buffalo Bills. Despite the Texans having the best defense last season, they'll have their hands full trying to defend former MVP quarterback Josh Allen. Defensive coordinator Matt Burke spoke yesterday on Josh Allen and limiting his play.
12: Yeah, I mean, obviously he's a great player, dangerous, throughout the play. I mean, obviously, a history of making off-schedule plays, and I think the usual stuff of just trying to keep him from working his magic, and he's got a lot of it, and obviously has the big arm. I mean, we've been working a lot on trying to limit explosives, and there's different ways that those things show up, and so I think that's a big part of kind of the starting point with their offense and with Josh especially, just his ability to make huge plays in the passing game and the running game, to be honest with you, is where we're going to start.
10: Kickoff tomorrow is set for 12, coverage on CBS. I'm Adam C. with your Nooncast.
0: Well, the brutal heat is baking Texas again today, this weekend. Especially, you want to be careful when you're out and about and going to some of these activities, especially the football games. Heat advisories cover Austin, Houston, the Dallas-Fort Worth area, and a big stretch of central Texas. The highs will push 103 to 105. It's going to feel even hotter, though, with that heat index. North Texas is tied for the third longest dry streak on record. DFW Airport's gone 58 days without a drop of rain. Fire danger is up with gusty winds, and a front next weekend may finally bring rain and a break. But until then, make sure and check on your neighbors and stay inside during peak heat. And remember, if it's too hot for you, it's probably too hot for your pets and your children. A look at Wall Street's coming up next as the TSN Midday Report continues. 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
0: Russia's strikes have killed 8 civilians, wounded dozens in Ukraine, according to local officials. President Putin has warned sending European troops into Ukraine would mean conflict with Russia. Some AI researchers are saying the technology could kill us all. And soon, President Trump says his concern is beating China in the race for technological advancement. Many lawmakers from both parties, however, argue Congress needs to take action and put guardrails in place. A leaked internal State Department fact sheet reportedly shows Mexican drug cartels pose a direct danger to the safety and security of the United States. The Perryman Report on TSN. America just slapped tariffs on about $10 billion of Canadian goods, and Canada is firing back. Economist Dr. Ray Perryman believes auto tariffs in January would hurt a lot more.
15: We're on the cusp of renegotiating the USMCA agreement, which is the free trade agreement between Canada, the United States, and Mexico. And failure to maintain a free trade in that way would be extremely costly. A lot of people tend to forget that when tariffs are imposed on other countries, basically what you're saying is, folks in America, you're going to pay more for these things. It's inflationary, it can impact economic growth in a bad way, and it can damage our overall integration of supply chains throughout the world. But this is another indication of a policy that shouldn't be happening. The economic impacts will not be highly significant. But if it does escalate and it does impact the ultimate trade agreement in significant ways, then we could be in a situation where we're paying significant economic costs for what is essentially an unforced error. For the Texas State Network, I'm Ray Perryman.
16: This is a Bloomberg Money Minute. $5 a gallon gas may be just around the corner. A veteran commodity strategist tells Bloomberg that with a global supply shortage, uncertainty about the war in Iran, and stubbornly high inflation, regular gas, which AAA today said averages $4.30 a gallon, could hit $5 before the November elections. And a gallon of diesel today topping $6 for the first time ever, and it comes just ahead of peak demand for that fuel. But oil today closing a little bit lower, still at $100 a barrel. That helped offset worries about rising inflation in August, up 3.4% year over year. But it's raising bets of a Federal Reserve interest rate hike next week, and still stocks rally today. The Dow up 509 points, the Nasdaq up 251, the S&P up 65. All those averages about 1% higher. And you can now get delivery of fresh hot pizza from Papa John's through Walmart's Express Delivery Service. As long as that Papa John's is near a Walmart. Tom Busby, Bloomberg Radio.
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0: Recapping our top story, electric taxis are in the air over North Texas. Joby pronounced is testing its battery-powered aircrafts on routes from Fort Worth Alliance Airport to DFW. Vertical takeoff planes are designed to be quieter than helicopters. And Matt Bird is saying the flights are happening now is part of Project Nexus. And the goal is to gather real-world safety and operations data. With the Midday Report, I'm Steve Randall, TSN News.
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TSN headlines. Democratic Senate candidate James Tallarico says that if elected, he'll back an assault weapons ban. The NRA says they're not surprised to hear that type of anti-gun rhetoric on the campaign trail. State regulators approved another giant

0: power line Friday. The Public Utility Commission signed off on a 370-mile extra high-voltage project aimed at the Permian Basin. Commissioners told the companies to work harder with landowners who say the towers will harm their land. Police in Texarkana arrested a man this week for assaulting a child. They say 87-year-old Louis George is a pastor at a church and has been there since the 1990s. Google is putting 25 electric trucks on the road in Texas. The trucks will carry cargo on Interstate 45 between Dallas and Houston. College football tonight, number 1, Ohio State, at number 4, Texas. With your Texas news headlines, I'm John Mark Dempsey.
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0: sing along to a Neil Diamond song. She got the way to move me, Darren. 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How about another?
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0: streak on record. Dallas-Fort Worth Airport has gone 58 days without a drop. Fire danger is up with gusty winds. A front next weekend may bring rain and a break. Until then, check on neighbors and stay inside during the peak heat. There's an alert for some counties in South Texas because of a new case of New World screwworm.
1: The insect lays its eggs in the living tissue of cows and other animals, and they can cause serious damage. The New World screwworm was first detected in Texas back in June, and both the state and federal governments have major programs underway to stop it from spreading. While it's usually found in cattle, the U.S. Department of Agriculture is now reporting the first case in a horse in Texas. It was found in a horse in Presidio County on the border with Mexico. Stephen Pickering, TSN News.
0: In the 25 years since 9/11, there has been a dramatic shift when it comes to warfare. Instead of hijacking a plane, our enemies are now using the internet to attack American infrastructure like small town water systems,
2: which generally typically don't have the best cyber defenses up.
0: Professor Max Kilger at UT San Antonio says that cyber attacks have only become more frequent and powerful, and that he predicts will not stop. You might hear a lot of this in Texas.
3: What?
0: A new study looks at the loudest states in the country, and Texas is right there at the top of the list. The researchers analyzed national transportation noise data to find out which of the states had the loudest planes, trains, and automobiles. In Texas, we average more than 80 decibels. The quietest state, Connecticut, had only 55 decibels. Dallas police say their text to 911 system was down this week. They're not saying how long it was offline. They say the technical issue has been fixed and all the text messages they received during that period have been identified and addressed. Phone calls to 911 were not affected. Another Texas high school has to turn off its Friday night lights because it doesn't have enough players to field a team. Hull De Zeta High School in Southeast Texas canceled its season in Class 2A. The varsity team only had 15 players on the roster. Hull De Zeta will field a junior varsity team. Baseball, the Astros at Tampa Bay, the Rangers at Arizona. Friday night, Rays 3, Astros 1, Diamondbacks 9, Rangers 1. This is TSN News.
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5: 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So easy you can do it in your
0: President Trump says he'd like to see a reunified Ireland. The president met with Irish Prime Minister Michael Martin in Dublin and said a reunified Ireland would be, quote, fantastic. This morning in Dublin, he touted his administration's incentives to attract more international business to U.S. soil.
6: So we provided the 100% expensing, and they write off the entire cost of a factory. They write off all of their equipment, everything else in 1 year. And if you build your factory in America, you have zero tariffs to pay.
0: The president is attending a major golf tournament at his Irish golf course. 3 days after Hurricane Lowell hit Hawaii, communities are now beginning the long road to recovery.
7: It was scary because it came through the night. I survived Eva, Iniki, and also this Lowell. At night, it's a different feeling. You can't see what the mana can do.
0: College football tonight, number 12, Alabama at Kentucky. I'm John Mark Dempsey, TSN News.

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1: Your KSST KRVA FM weather forecast calls for sunny skies and hot conditions. Also very humid again, a high up to 99, but heat index values still up around 104 to 105 degrees, especially in the afternoon. Mostly clear overnight with a light southerly breeze, the morning low of 77. Sunny, hot, and muggy for Sunday, a high of 100. I'm meteorologist Jared.
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6: U.S. Ag Secretary Brooke Rollins was one of the speakers at the Republican midterm convention this week. She says the Trump administration is working to help Texas cattle ranchers.
7: Listen, cattle, the farm economy is struggling. There's no doubt inputs went way up in the last 4 years under Biden. No new trade deals around the world. Like, we're fixing all that.
6: She was also asked about rising costs for American consumers and farmers.
7: The prices are dropping. I mean, gas was way down. Now, of course, the Iranian conflict, stopping Iran from having a nuclear weapon, paused that for a little while. But food, other than a couple of outliers like beef and coffee, but food under Joe Biden went up 23%. Under our administration, we're holding right at 2%.
6: But we should point out that this comparison on food prices uses two different measurements. The roughly 23% increase she cites is a cumulative increase from 2020 through 2024, while the 2% figure is an annual inflation rate. With an Ag Minute, I'm Chelsea Wade, TSN News.
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4: It was like two different football games Friday night between the first half and the second half of the Sulphur Springs Wildcats game at White House. And the Wildcats won both. It added up to a 47-32 win for Sulphur Springs. The first half was a defensive-oriented contest that ended with the Wildcats ahead 13-0. The Sulphur Springs defense produced two major turnovers, a literal steal of the ball from a White House ball carrier by senior James Johnson on the first drive of the game at the Wildcats 16-yard line, and an interception in the end zone returned to midfield by Jackson Gassaway that prevented White House from scoring on fourth and goal from the 2-yard line just before the end of the first half. Wildcat touchdowns in the first half were scored on an 18-yard run by quarterback Deuce Timmons and a 26-yard touchdown pass from Timmons to Quinn Harris. In the second half, the team scored on 10 of 11 possessions. The Wildcats extended their lead to 20-0 on a 1-yard run by Timmons to start the second half before White House got untracked, eventually cutting the lead to 26-18. Timmons scored on runs of 24 and 26 yards in the second half, giving him 4 touchdowns for the night. And Dobson Martin scored on runs of 57 and 14 yards. The Lady Cats volleyball team lost to Caddo Mills 3-0 Friday.
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11: 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It appears by its own numbers, the U.S. government seems insolvent. It's reported that the Treasury shows about $6 trillion in assets and over $47 trillion in liabilities. 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

0: song to a Neil Diamond song. She got the way to move me, Jerry. She got the way to move me, Jerry, baby. You are in the middle of a good times, never seen so good weekend with Neil Diamond. How about another?
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1: TSN News, I'm John Mark Dempsey. U.S. Agriculture Secretary Brooke Rollins was one of the speakers at the Republican midterm convention in Dallas this week. She says the Trump administration is working to help Texas cattle ranchers.
2: Listen, cattle, the farm economy is struggling. There's no doubt inputs went way up in the last 4 years under Biden. No new trade deals around the world. Like, we're fixing all that. Lots of new trade deals. We're going to have record exports this year.
1: Rollins is from Texas. During an interview with Bloomberg, she said she does not plan to run for governor of Texas or for the U.S. Senate. With the Republican midterm convention now wrapped up in Dallas, some are starting to think that this will be the way of the future. GOP strategist Vinnie Mincio says 4 years from now, the party in power will hold the midterm convention. He adds, though, it's a little hard to judge any immediate success.
3: Will this help us win both houses of Congress back? I don't know, but I think from a fundraising point of view and from a pep rally point of view, I think it's been a pretty big success.
1: If the GOP has a much better showing in November, it could change how midterms are handled by both major parties. There's a chance that we might not see any hurricanes in the Atlantic or the Gulf this hurricane season. We're in the peak time for storms, and so far we've only seen 5 storms get names. Normally, we'd see 9 storms, and 4 of them would have become hurricanes by this time of year. AccuWeather says this hasn't happened in more than 100 years. It blames the super strong El Nino for the current situation. Google is putting 25 electric trucks on the road in Texas. The trucks will carry cargo on Interstate 45 between Dallas and Houston. Much to the dismay of Mayor Gina Ortiz Jones, the San Antonio City Council took a big step forward toward buying a site for the new Spurs Arena downtown.
4: Yesterday, council approved up to $60 million to buy the old Institute of Texan Culture site for the arena using what's called a TERS, or a Tax Increment Reinvestment Zone mechanism. It's also funding projects at San Antonio Zoo, Botanical Gardens, and Brackenridge Park with $10 million each. The vote was 7-2, with Mayor Jones and Councilmember McKee Rodriguez voting no, Terry Castillo and Rick Galvan abstaining. Eric Lycom, TSN News.
1: The number 4 Texas Longhorns and the number 1 Ohio State Buckeyes meet tonight in a sold-out Darrell K. Royal Texas Memorial Stadium. Kickoff at 6:30. Ohio State leads the series 3-2 and has won the last 2 games. A final, Texas A&M 41, Arizona State 20. This is TSN News.
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1: Iraq's government is investigating after an Iran-backed militias are accused of attacking a key Saudi oil pipeline. Drone strikes shut down Saudi Arabia's east-west pipeline, an alternative to the Strait of Hormuz. Houthi rebels in Yemen are advancing toward a crucial trade choke point. Iran and its allies are unleashing a nightmare scenario for Saudi Arabia and unsettling global markets. U.S. inflation accelerated last month as gas prices spiked in the wake of renewed fighting in the Middle East. Inflation accelerated as costs jumped 0.4% from July to August, up from an increase of just 0.1% the previous month. President Trump has touched a political nerve by saying a unified Ireland would be, quote, fantastic. The president is in Ireland. I'm John Mark Dempsey, TSN News.
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6: Your KSST KRVA FM weather forecast calls for sunny skies and hot conditions. Also very humid again. The high up to 99, but heat index values still up around 104 to 105 degrees, especially in the afternoon. Mostly clear overnight with a light southerly breeze, the morning low of 77. Sunny, hot, and muggy for Sunday, a high of 100. I'm meteorologist Jared.
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0: 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Neil Diamond began wearing colorful red shirts in concert, so even his fans in the cheap seats could see him. Well, you're in the front row now on a Good Times Never Seems So Good weekend. More Neil Diamond hits are coming up.
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4: Seattle's Julio Rodriguez had a go-ahead three-run homer in a four-run seventh that lifted the Mariners over the Texas Rangers 4-3 Thursday in a game heard on KSST. The loss spoiled a dominating performance by Rangers starter Jacob DeGrom, who retired the first 15 batters he faced and struck out 12 for his highest total since 2022.
5: DeGrom out of the stretch, kicks and delivers, and a swing and a miss. That on a slider down. So Rodden is out on strikes. Make it 12 strikeouts now for DeGrom through 5 2/3.
4: He struck out 8 of the first 9 Seattle hitters. DeGrom gave up one hit in 6 scoreless innings with one walk. He left leading 3-0 after 6 innings due to groin tightness, manager Skip Schumacher said. In the seventh, reliever Jacob Junis gave up a run on a hit batter and 2 singles before giving up the game-winning homer to Rodriguez. Seattle's Logan Gilbert struck out 11 in 7 innings. The Rangers scored on a 2-run homer by Jock Peterson in the third. Evan Carter scored on a bunt single by Nicky Lopez in the fifth. Texas dropped 3 games behind AL West leading Houston and 2 games behind Cleveland for the last AL wild card. The Rangers start a weekend series at Arizona at 8:40 Friday night.
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1: TSN News, I'm John Mark Dempsey. Senate candidate James Tallarico is talking about gun ownership.
2: The Democratic Senate candidate says that if elected, he'll back an assault weapons ban. The NRA says this is proof that Tallarico is not the moderate that some make him out to be.
3: We're seeing his true color shine through, like supporting a California-style, quote-unquote, assault weapons ban.
2: Spokesman Justin Davis says that a gun ban is out of step with what Americans want. He points to new numbers showing that gun sales are surging. Since 2020, there are over 20 million new gun owners. In San Antonio, Michael Board, TSN News.
1: Texas commemorated those lost on 9-1-1, 9-11, as well as the state's fallen first responders over the past year.
4: We will never forget the brave men and women who ran toward danger on 9-11. We marvel at the valor of the emergency first responders that day. We're also grateful for the first responders who bravely serve Texans every day.
1: The Star of Texas Awards coincide with 9/11 events. They honor first responders injured in the line of duty as well as those who made the ultimate sacrifice. The governor delivered the keynote.
4: We must also remember and embrace the culture of resiliency that we have in the United States. It was on full display on 9/11, but also in the days after 9/11.
1: Abbott also spoke of educating those Americans who weren't alive 25 years ago about the importance of honoring those lost on 9/11. State regulators approved another giant power line Friday. The Public Utility Commission signed off on a 370-mile extra-high-voltage project aimed at the Permian Basin. Commissioners told the companies to work harder with landowners who say the towers will damage their land. The vote follows earlier approval of the state's first 765-kilovolt lines. Air taxis are taking to the skies in Texas. The state is launching the first test flights for a pilot program, which has been dubbed Project Nexus.
5: This is a new era of transportation, and what we're doing now is to test how that's going to work.
1: Adam Hammonds with TxDOT says the goal is to connect urban centers, rural communities, and neighboring states. The initial flights will not carry passengers. Another Texas high school has to turn off its Friday night lights because it doesn't have enough players to field the team. Hull De Zeta High School in southeast Texas canceled its season. The varsity team had only 15 players on the roster. Hull De Zeta will field a junior varsity team. Police in Texarkana arrested a man this week for assaulting a child. They say 87-year-old Louis George is a pastor at a church and has been since the 1990s. This is TSN News.
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1: President Trump is meeting with European leaders as the Irish Open golf tournament takes center stage at the Trump International Golf Links in County Clare, Ireland. The president was upbeat in his remarks about the meetings this morning.
10: The Irish Open, great tournament at one of my places, but we're having a lot of meetings with European leaders and others, so it'll be a very interesting time.
1: Homeland Security Secretary Mark Wayne Mullen took aim at sanctuary cities Friday during an observation of the 25th anniversary of the 9/11 terror attacks. He said it wasn't a matter of if another terror attack will happen, but when.
11: It won't be because we didn't do our job. It's because that one little person that wanted to tear down our American dream went unnoticed.
1: College football, Texas A&M 48, Arizona State 20, Michigan 17, Oklahoma 10. I'm John Mark Dempsey, TSN News.
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13: Here is your KSST KRVA-FM weather. Mostly clear through the overnight hours, with the morning low only dipping down to about 77 degrees by daybreak. So we'll start off Sunday already pretty warm, with hot and muggy conditions through the day. Plenty of sunshine, the high of 100 in the afternoon. But factor in the humidity, the real field temperature is still going to be up around 106. I'm meteorologist.
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0: sing along to a Neil Diamond song. She got the way to move me, Terry. She got the way to move me, Terry, baby. You are in the middle of a good times, never seen so good weekend with Neil Diamond. How about another?
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0: weekends are forever, or at least for the rest of the weekend. 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
5: Governor Greg Abbott addressed the party's faithful in the 6 o'clock hour at the American Airlines Center in Dallas Thursday. Abbott's rousing speech got much reaction as he touted his achievements during his time as governor, from supporting law enforcement to combating Sharia law. Abbott paused as the crowd cheered each point. Abbott moved on to recent laws he has signed banning China, Russia, and Iran from buying land in Texas, as well as passing the toughest voter ID laws in the country. Governor Greg Abbott is battling to keep his job in Austin. The latest polls show he is tied at 47% with Gina Hinojosa. Abbott was preceded earlier in the days by U.S. Senator Ted Cruz, who also rallied the Republican crowd in Dallas. Cruz's speech focused more on his family history, recounting how his father left Cuba 60 years ago, and always says how lucky he was to find his way to Texas. Ted Cruz quoted his father, who said, quote, "If we lose our freedom, where will we go?" End quote. When Cruz announced, quote, "We will defend our freedom," end quote, the crowd erupted with the loudest cheers of the day so far. The crowd at the American Airlines Center fell silent as a video was played to the crowd in remembrance of the 9/11 tragedy in New York. As the video culminated, first responders and family members of those who perished during the 9/11 walked onto the stage as everyone in the stadium stood in honor. Presidential tenor Christopher Macho sang Ave Maria as the silent crowd stayed standing at reverent attention as Macho finished the song.
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13: 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It appears by its own numbers, the U.S. government seems insolvent. 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
1: TSN News, I'm John Mark Dempsey. The first ever Republican midterm convention is in the books, and now comes the question, will it ever happen again? The short answer from one GOP strategist is absolutely. And Vinnie Mincio with Glasshouse Strategy says it won't be limited to only the Republican Party.
2: I think 4 years from now, whoever the party is in power will be holding a midterm convention. And it's a little hard to judge success on this.
1: While we won't know if it's true success for a couple of months, Mincio says from a fundraising and pep rally point of view, it was a success. Five San Antonio middle school students had to be taken to area hospitals after they ate illegal THC gummies at their charter school.
3: Bexar County deputies are looking for the person or persons who brought the narcotic candies onto the campus of the Harmony School of Innovation. The five students, all between the ages of 11 and 12, got ill and were rushed to area hospitals as a precaution. All children are stable at this time. Deputies are investigating how the THC gummies got there and if an adult provided them to harm children, but do not think that was the intention. Eric Lycom, TSN News.
1: More cities in Texas are taking a second look at those flock cameras and deciding they have to go. In Williamson County, north of Austin, Liberty Hill City Council just voted unanimously to get rid of the cameras and end its contract with Flock. Transportation officials from Texas and the federal government are in Fort Worth to watch test flights for a new air taxi. It's a vertical takeoff and landing aircraft made by a company called Joby. Matt Bird with Hillwood Aviation says they have six rotors, but they're powered by electricity.
4: Joby is not a helicopter. The sound is like wind blowing through the trees. It's really actually kind of pleasant. It's more quiet, less noisy than an 18-wheeler running down the highway. So I want them to see how quiet it is. I want them to see it fly.
1: The test flights for the air taxis will operate out of Alliance Airport for the next week. Google is putting 25 electric trucks on the road in Texas. The trucks will carry cargo on Interstate 45 between Dallas and Houston. We're in the peak time for tropical storms, and so far we've only seen five storms get names. Normally we'd see nine storms and four of them hurricanes by this time of the year. AccuWeather credits the super strong El Nino for the current situation. It says this hasn't happened in more than 100 years. College football, Texas A&M 48, Arizona State 20. Tonight, number one, Ohio State at number four, Texas. This is TSN News.
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1: Houthi rebels backed by Iran have made a swift advance along Yemen's Red Sea coast, causing thousands to flee. The United Nations warns the escalating fighting could lead to a humanitarian catastrophe and a return to civil war. Mississippi police have arrested a man in the death of Tasha Fortune, a black woman found hanging from a tree last month. Police in Jackson told reporters Friday that the man was arrested after the state medical examiner's office determined that the death was a homicide. On a visit to Ireland, President Trump has touched a political nerve by saying a unified Ireland would be, quote, fantastic. In Dublin, thousands of people turned out in protest. Russian strikes have killed 8 civilians and wounded dozens in Ukraine, according to local officials. College football, Michigan 17, Oklahoma 10, Penn State 27, Temple 9. I'm John Mark Dempsey, TSN News.
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6: Here is your KSST KRVA FM weather. Mostly clear through the overnight hours, with the morning low only dipping down to about 77 degrees by daybreak. So we'll start off Sunday already pretty warm, with hot and muggy conditions through the day. Plenty of sunshine, a high of 100 in the afternoon. But factor in the humidity, the real field temperature is still going to be up around 106. I'm meteorologist.
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3: When sheriff's deputies intercepted a trailer hauling six horses near the border town of Redford, Texas, the operation exposed a major gap in the nation's biosecurity defenses. The animals had been walked directly across the Rio Grande from Mexico via a cartel-linked smuggling network, bypassing the veterinary inspections, health certifications, and quarantine protocols required for livestock entering the United States. The horses seized in late May were cleared of infection. The raid highlights a little enforced vulnerability in the national response to a devastating threat, New World screwworm. The parasite made its return to U.S. cattle in June, despite federal containment measures. In Presidio County, Sergeant Deputy Sheriff Jamie Sanchez noted that trafficked horses can command $30,000 or more on the black market by evading import taxes, paperwork, and mandatory veterinary screenings. Smugglers undercut legal markets before transporting the animals to major hubs. Over the past 2 years, Sanchez's department has intercepted more than 50 smuggled horses. The smuggling pipeline extends far beyond horses. According to U.S. Department of Agriculture, the USDA, officials and law enforcement, illicit movements involve rodeo and race horses, cattle slipping through unmonitored fence lines, dogs for illegal fighting rings, exotic wildlife, including primates, bears, and tigers.
1: All right, in 3, 2, 1.
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1: what is
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1: This was supposed to be an ad for Afternoon Drive. This is clearly a liner for tune-up, car tune-up. I'm sorry. I can't work with these liners. Can you get Matt in here to check on these? Afternoon Drive, 4 to 6 p.m. right here on KSST 1200.

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0: sing along to a Neil Diamond song. She got the way to move me, Tara. She got the way to move me, Tara, baby. You are in the middle of a good times, never seen so good weekend with Neil Diamond. How about another?
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0: Did you know? Neil Diamond began wearing colorful red shirts in concert so even his fans in the cheap seats could see him. Well, you're in the front row now on a Good Times Never Seems So Good weekend. More Neil Diamond hits are coming up.
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1: TSN News, I'm John Mark Dempsey. It's been 5.5 years since Winter Storm Uri plunged Texas into darkness, and some are still afraid it's going to happen again. Tom Overby of the Smart Grid Center says a lot of changes have happened since then.
2: We've added a lot of new generations, and we've also added a lot of storage since then, so I think we're in pretty good shape.
1: But a new poll sponsored by the Texas Public Policy Foundation asks opinions on whether the grid can reliably provide power during severe winter weather. A whopping 57% said they are not confident. State regulators approved another giant power line Friday. The Public Utility Commission signed off on a 370-mile extra high-voltage project aimed at the Permian Basin. Commissioners told the companies to work harder with landowners who say the towers will damage their land. Lieutenant Governor Dan Patrick is telling fellow Republicans that he's very disappointed that the Public Utility Commission has moved forward with proposed ultra-high-voltage power lines. That's music to the ears of activists who have been trying to stop them.
3: It does give me hope, but at the same time, I feel like we're all just kind of sitting on pins and needles.
1: Jada Smith with the Hill Country Preservation Coalition says that if the lines are approved, they'll destroy thousands of acres of pristine land. Much to the dismay of Mayor Gina Ortiz Jones, the San Antonio City Council took a big step forward toward buying a site for a new Spurs arena downtown.
4: Yesterday, council approved up to $60 million to buy the old Institute of Texan Culture site for the arena using what's called a TIRZ, or a Tax Increment Reinvestment Zone mechanism. It's also funding projects at San Antonio Zoo, Botanical Gardens, and Brackenridge Park with $10 million each. The vote was 7-2, with Mayor Jones and Councilmember McKee Rodriguez voting no, Terry Castillo and Rick Galvan abstaining. Eric Lycom, TSN News.
1: Another Texas high school has to turn off its Friday night lights because it doesn't have enough players to field the team. Hull DeZeta High School in southeast Texas canceled its season. The varsity team only had 15 players on the roster. Hull DeZeta will field a junior varsity team. As the NFL season starts this weekend, fans are looking sadly at their empty wallets. Ticket prices went up 72% from 2015 to 2025. Dallas Cowboys fans fared better than most. Their average cost jumped from $162 to $215. That's a 33% increase. College football, Texas A&M 48, Arizona State 20. Tonight, number one, Ohio State at number four, Texas. This is TSN News.
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1: 3 days after Hurricane Lowell hit Hawaii, communities are now beginning the long road to recovery.
9: It was scary because it came through the night. I survived Eva, Iniki and also this Lowell. At night, it's a different feeling. You can't see what the Mauna can do.
1: College football, Oklahoma State upsets number 6 Oregon 39-31, Michigan 17, Oklahoma 10. I'm John Mark Dempsey, TSN News.
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10: Here is your KSST KRVA FM weather. Mostly clear through the overnight hours, with the morning low only dipping down to about 77 degrees by daybreak. So we'll start off Sunday already pretty warm, with hot and muggy conditions through the day. Plenty of sunshine, a high of 100 in the afternoon. But factor in the humidity, the real field temperature is still going to be up around 106. I'm meteorologist.
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9: Situation I noticed several years ago, animals were lost due to a flood, and we could not verify that the animals, we did, they were gone from the farm, but we never could find proof that they were dead or ended up somewhere else in the country. So in those situations, we end up making sure that we can document the loss with pictures, etc.
8: An indemnity payment usually constitutes as a tax gain. Although Hobbs points out,
9: we have the income coming in to mitigate that loss, then we're going to buy animals back. So we'll have an offsetting expense for the purchase of the new animals to the income resulting from the payment from USDA.
8: I'm Rod Bain reporting for the U.S. Department of Agriculture in Washington, D.C.
7: And with an Ag Minute, I'm Chelsea Wade, TSN News.
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0: and the math is pretty simple. The Rangers need a run, and they need it now. Tonight in Arizona, Kamar Rocker hopes to help turn things around and get the Rangers rolling with a mid-September surge as they take on the Diamondbacks in the second game of a three-game series. Now we check out the National League wildcard race. It's not just the Rangers who've got some stuff riding on these ballgames. The Diamondbacks, a game back of the Padres for that final NL wildcard spot, and it's really between the four teams, the three above the line and the Diamondbacks. The teams below the line, pretty much out of it at this point. Now on the American League side, a few more teams in the mix. The Guardians hold that third wildcard spot. The Blue Jays, a game back. The Rangers, 2.5 back with a chance to gain some ground with a win tonight. Welcome into Rangers Game Day presented by Yellowwood, and the Rangers needed to make a run. We'll get some reinforcements back for tonight's game. The Rangers made some roster moves prior to the start of tonight's ballgame, and they're getting a couple impact players back. Josh Jung activated off the IL after missing a bunch of time with a calf injury. Nathan Eovaldi is back as well. Eovaldi is available tonight. He's not starting, but he could be available out of the bullpen. Josh Jung is in the starting lineup. Adam Macko's been optioned, and so has Logan Ohapi. So the Rangers getting some reinforcements, and to talk more about it, Eric Nadell caught up with Rangers manager Skip Schumacher.
1: Well, Skip, good news today. You have Josh Jung and Nathan Eovaldi back. Josh Young's in your lineup, batting third, playing third base. Do you have a feel for how much you can have him out in the field?
2: I mean, we have 15 or so days left, and so we are looking forward to having JJ back, whether that's, you know, every day, nine innings, seven innings, pinch run, if we need to. It's kind of all hands on deck right now, and we're just happy to have him. He was arguably our best hitter when he got hurt, so to be able to write his name in the lineup today was huge.
1: Nathan Eovaldi is back. Do we know yet exactly what his role will be?
2: I think you'll see him out of the bullpen. Other than that, I think, you'll have to watch it and see, exactly how we use him, because I think it's going to be different daily. It could be either, opener, it could be, leverage out of the pen, it could be multiple innings. It's just kind of, we'll see how the game goes, and then how we're going to use him is going to be dictated on how he feels after pitching one or two innings, his availability, and then kind of watching and see how he does.
1: You haven't announced a pitcher for tomorrow. I imagine he could wind up in the plans for tomorrow or maybe even today.
2: Yeah, so he's on the card, so he's available today, and then we'll worry about tomorrow, but he'll be available today.
1: Josh Jung batting third, Wyatt Langford drops down to six. Wyatt's been scuffling. What do you see from him at the plate?
2: I think some guys right now at this time of the year just want to help the team so bad that they kind of grip it a little bit more and want to knock in all the runs and want to have that big hit or big home run, whatever it is, because they know where we're at in the season as far as the record and where we're at in the standings. And so I think sometimes guys are putting a little bit too much pressure on themselves and instead of just freeing up and just playing. Wyatt is such a good hitter, such a good player that I'm thinking it's going to click every at bat when he's up. Got to hit his last at bat last night. Hopefully it carries over to tonight.
1: Brandon Pfaadt on the mound for Arizona, been pitching very well. They've won 11 of his 13 starts since he came back. What's he doing so well?
2: Yeah, he's got a fastball slider combination that's really good. He's been really a complete pitcher, and he's using two different types of fastballs. He's got a changeup. I mean, he's one of the young good pitchers that's been over there that I've seen for a number of years, and they've done a good job pitching in general. You watched their bullpen last night. I mean, they had some arms coming at you. Their starting pitching has been good, and their record is there's a reason why their record is what it is because of their pitching and defense. And so we have a tough assignment, but it's time to get going. And I feel like our offense has been good. Had a tough time yesterday. Hopefully, we can get back on track tonight.
1: Kamar Rocker on the mound. Sometimes you've used an opener with him. How do you make decisions as to whether or not to use the opener?
2: Yeah, I think it's just based on kind of what their lineup is, lineup construction, how Rocker's feeling, what our best matchups are. And sometimes, we just feel like, maybe giving him a little bit of a break because of the amount of innings as well to try to maybe give an opener, maybe two innings like last time, have three innings of Rock, kind of limit the innings, but also giving us a chance to win and give him the best chance. Tonight we feel like Rock gives us the best chance to start, and hopefully we're right.
1: Finally, do we have any sort of update on Jacob deGrom's condition?
2: Pretty sore. He was pretty sore yesterday. I'm not sure what the bullpen looks like. He might be skipping his bullpen in hopes to, give it his groin a little bit more rest, and hopefully he still makes his next start. But it's kind of day-to-day, and he feels a little bit better today, which is good news.
1: And that's today's Skip Schumacher Show.
3: All right, time now for our Yellow with Trivia question. Ahead of the Rangers and the Diamondbacks, there were three Rangers who collected at least three RBIs in the 2023 World Series. Who are those three? We'll get you the answers coming up in a bit. But next, who says it? Says who? Oh, we'll figure out which Rangers players are saying some outlandish things. Michelle, Dave, and Mike join next. Rangers Game Day on RSN is presented by Yellowwood Brand Pressure Treated Pine. If it doesn't have this yellow tag, you don't want it.
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7: Here is your KSST-KRVA-FM weather. Mostly clear through the overnight hours, with the morning low only dipping down to about 77 degrees by daybreak. So we'll start off Sunday already pretty warm, with hot and muggy conditions through the day. Plenty of sunshine, a high of 100 in the afternoon. But factor in the humidity, the real field temperature is still going to be up around 106. I'm meteorologist Jared Cirillo on KSST and KRVA-FM.
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3: There's the pull out in right center. I think Mike Bassett said if the Rangers win the next two games and win the series, he'll jump in the pool before we fly back to DFW. It's the Rangers and the Diamondbacks. The Rangers need to get on a roll. And we're going to try and help kickstart things with a game. We got Michelle Montaigne upstairs. You got Dave and Mike. Fellas, you there?
14: Yeah, we're here.
3: All right.
15: How about we didn't dress black, blue?
14: We didn't put on our Oklahoma red.
15: Yeah, you guys got the OU red on. Boomer!
14: Those are fighting words. You're in the doghouse now. This one to my left.
16: Mike, even if they, actually I'm not going to put that out there, but one way or another, you're going in that pool.
17: Says who?
14: Says who? All right, I like it.
16: He's got it today.
14: Today.
18: Fireworks.
14: All right, so here's the deal. Michelle just decided whoever loses out of the two of you,
16: yeah,
14: responsible for cookies ASAP, homemade cookies, of course.
18: Okay.
14: Here are the rules. Rangers players said some interesting, outlandish, unique things. You got to figure out who said it. No multiple choice. We might, if we're feeling nice, start to give you some clues if you're struggling, okay?
18: All right.
14: Okay.
16: Pretty straightforward.
14: Anything else you want to add?
16: Yeah. If you lose, you might also get dunked into the pool as well.
14: Maybe, yeah. Okay. There might be multiple punishments.
16: Yeah.
14: All right, first.
18: Do we buzzer in or?
14: Yeah, you know what? Who wants to go first?
18: Well, I don't.
14: You'll alternate guesses. Yeah. And we'll start
18: go ahead,
14: Dave.
18: Mike.
14: No, we'll start with Dave. I'm making the rules on that.
18: All right.
14: All right, first one. Says who? This may be obvious. It's from a pitcher. But extra innings, pitchers hit, and hitters pitch.
18: Ooh, I will say DeGrom.
14: That is incorrect, Mike.
17: Evaldi.
16: Wow, they both went starters.
14: Yeah.
16: Okay,
14: might be a clue for Michelle.
16: Yeah, we're going to give you one hint that this guy's coming out of the bullpen. Used to be a starter.
18: Tyler Alexander.
16: God bless him.
17: I said Evaldi. He's a pen guy now.
14: That's fair. That's fair, Mike.
18: See? Did I get a point?
14: You got a point. You're on the board.
18: Okay.
14: All right, next one, Michelle.
16: All right, this one says, it goes along with the career path I've had since high school. Expect the unexpected. Riveting. Baseball is so unpredictable.
17: Nicky Lopez.
14: Yes. Incorrect.
16: Did you follow his high school career, Mike?
17: I have no clue.
16: Okay.
18: Oh.
16: Well, that was wrong, by the way.
18: But it's the confidence with which you said it.
16: Yeah, it really is. Yeah.
18: I mean, this is pretty obvious. Josh Young.
14: pretty obviously incorrect.
18: Oh.
16: Very obviously incorrect.
18: Can we get another hint?
16: Though, go Bremas, Josh Young's alma mater, NAISD, San Antonio MacArthur High School. It is also a reliever who said this.
17: Without a doubt, it's Jacob Blatt.
14: There you go, Jacob Blatt.
16: All right.
17: I'm throwing you off with the Lopez. I knew it started with an L.
16: Are they 1-1?
14: Tie score. All right, Dave, you've got the first crack of this one. A ground out with a runner at third that scores a run should be like a sacrifice fly and not count as an 0-for-1 for a hitter.
18: So, Mike Bassick?
17: I think that's you, too.
18: I feel like this is
16: a novel idea
18: we've been having. Is this Mike Bassick?
14: It is not.
16: It's a player on the roster.
18: This is from the clubhouse.
16: Correct.
18: So this is somebody who watches the broadcast, Mike. So another somebody out of the bullpen. Cole Wynn.
14: It is not. And I would think, who is benefiting from this? A position player.
17: Oh, man. It's a Jacob Berger. Yes. 2 points.
14: Dave, you're up.
16: Jake had some other really interesting hitter-friendly concepts, but no.
14: Yeah.
18: Okay, what about Cody Freeman?
14: Dave Raymond taking it to the one.
17: What about it's a little rascal? Okay.
18: Oh, my.
16: Next.
18: Be a good sport.
16: Next.
18: Be a good sport. Says who?
16: Well, this one. We're not even halfway. His preparation, his work ethic, his willingness to be a good teammate. Evo's got to be up there for the best teammates I've ever played with. And here's a hint. It wasn't Nathan Eovaldi who said this one.
17: Thank you.
14: If it was.
16: Yeah.
17: Boy, hopefully his name doesn't start with an H. I will go with Cody Bradford.
14: His name doesn't...
16: Wrong again.
17: Yes. This is fun. I have a 1-in-26 chance.
18: This is.
16: No, 1-in-25 against Evo.
14: It's actually. I'll give you a clue. It's maybe more than 1-in-26.
16: Oh yes, Mark. Oh,
18: is this Skip Schumacher?
14: Nope.
16: He was one of the 26 at the beginning of the season.
18: Oh. Okay.
17: Yeah. Jack Leiter.
14: There you go. But I don't know whose guess it was.
18: It was Mike's guess.
14: Yeah.
16: Okay,
14: yeah. So it's 2-2.
18: That makes sense.
17: All right.
18: That's a good one.
14: All right. Well,
17: you get to go now.
18: Okay.
14: Says who? I'd been pretty focused on pull side air for a couple of years, so it was getting back to more of a line drive approach and lowering my effort level to not try and swing so hard.
18: Josh Young.
14: Very good. 3-2.
16: Does he get extra points for getting it on the first try? Do we give him
17: I honestly am 0 for 100. I don't know who says these things.
16: Mike, it's all about context clues. Next.
18: Your brain.
16: He gave me the competitive edge and probably one of the reasons why I am so emotionless. We were really
17: Corey Seager.
14: Corey talking about?
17: We were really competitive growing up, and he wore his heart, his brother.
14: Yeah, okay, which one?
17: The one that played for Seattle.
14: Justin Seager.
16: Okay. All right, this is for all the marbles. All the marbles.
14: Yeah, we're tied at three.
16: I'm the first player in Major League Baseball history to hit a home run in the state of Nebraska.
18: Wait a minute. To hit the home run in the state?
16: Yes. I mean, the game was played in the state of Nebraska, and he hit the first ever home run.
17: Honus Wagner?
16: He's on the team.
18: Wahoo Sam Crawford? He's on this team. He hit a big league home run.
16: Yes.
18: In the state.
16: And it was his first ever home run. And it was the first in the state of Nebraska.
14: And your clue is that it was also his home ballpark in college.
16: Keep going.
17: Mickey Lopez.
14: There you go.
16: Mike Bacsik,
14: the champion. That means Dave Raymond on the hook for cookies.
17: I'm the first player in MLB history to hit a home run in the state of Nebraska?
14: In a major league game.
16: So what happened was
14: the College World Series. They had a specialty game to kick off the College World Series in Omaha.
17: Okay.
14: Omaha's a city in Nebraska, Mike.
16: Which is a state in the United States.
18: I've been there. Got it. I'm the confused
17: one. I'll tell
18: you
17: what. Rosenblatt Stadium sold out back in the day for a College World Series. When you played their AAA team, there are 12 people there.
14: Did you ever go to a College World Series game there?
17: No. But there's a zoo next to that stadium, too.
16: That's what Omaha's known for.
14: I feel like this segment was kind of a zoo, so fitting.
18: It was.
14: Fitting end. Hey, Mike, congratulations. Dave, thanks for playing.
18: Why is he the champion?
14: I don't know.
16: He got four of the seven.
14: He won, right?
18: Yeah. One right.
14: How many did you get right?
16: Three.
18: That's a travesty.
14: Yeah. Let's see how many you got right of this. The three Rangers in the 2023 World Series have at least three RBIs. Well, one of them should be pretty easy. You're already still on the team. Corey Seager, Mitch Garver, who had the go-ahead RBI in the winning game, and then Marcus Semien with eight RBIs leading the way. Those are the three correct answers. All right, well, we come back. Ezekiel Duran sat down and talked to another member of the 2023 World Series champions. A conversation with Brad Miller coming up next.
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6: Hi guys, it's Brad Miller with RSN here, sitting down with your favorite player, Ezekiel Duran, the solution, and as I like to call him, Barry Bonds.
7: Why?
6: I call you Barry Bonds because when you were just a little guy, back in 2022, when you first got called up, we were in the cages, and I was sitting behind watching you hit off the machine, and you were hitting lasers all over the machine, home runs, and you turned to me, you turned around, and you go, I'm Barry Bonds.
7: And Barry Dangle, too.
6: And the dangle cross earring, and I'm like, you know what? This kid's going to be okay. I just want to ask you, you know, it's good to see you again. You know, you're 27 years old now.
7: I'm getting old.
6: You're viejo. You're too old.
7: I know.
6: You're not a prospect anymore.
7: Not anymore.
6: But do you take a lot of pride knowing how your teammates now look up to you in a way for the energy you bring and the focus you have every day?
7: Yeah, that's me. That's my personality. So bring energy, be happy, be loud every single time. So
6: I know that.
7: They know I'm in the stadium when they hear me.
6: Yes. Yes, so. And you haven't changed a bit, playing good, playing bad, playing center field, second base. You know, when you show up to the field, I feel like you don't care. Like, you don't care you're playing.
7: No, I don't care. I just want to be in the lineup, and I'm just trying to bring my energy every single time and stay positive because everybody knows how hard is this game. So I'm bringing my energy, I'm be loud, and I'm just trying to have fun every single time.
6: Yeah. Is there something you tell yourself when things aren't going well, you know, in order to stay positive?
7: Yeah. I'm just trying to be positive every single time, but in the past, when I was struggling, sometimes I just get mad, and everybody helped me to stay in the same line, consistency on my energy, because this game is so hard, so you can't. This game is like that.
6: But you believe in yourself.
7: Yeah, 100%.
6: You look at it, you're 27. Is there any young player that comes up that you have seen, whether it's on our team or another team, that reminds you of yourself? You go, hey, I like how he plays.
7: Osuna, Cam Cowley. When I saw those guys in the field, I just think about, like, they remind me, you know, they have a lot of energy, they play hard.
6: Sure.
7: And they want to win every single time too.
6: Yep.
7: So I got a couple of guys, but those two right now, that's the guys.
6: When I played with you, Zeke, one of the things I loved was how I felt like you were always the center of every conversation, you know, of attention, and you did such a good job of bringing, you know, the American guys and the Latin guys together. So do you love kind of, you know, connecting with everybody, no matter if they're Spanish, English, whatever?
7: No, it doesn't matter. I'm just trying to talk a lot. That's me.
6: And yes.
7: If I'm quiet, something wrong.
6: I haven't seen you quiet.

0: much. I can't remember any time, but that was always something that I thought was such a positive. Your personality,
1: yeah,
0: you know, being able to show and why, you know, you're infectious, right? People want to be around you.
1: I'm just jelling everybody.
0: Exactly. I love it. I love it. It's a great quality, and it's a winning quality. So part of the solution. You have a ton of energy. We know this. But how? What's the secret sauce?
1: Yeah, I mean, that's me, but I'm drinking a lot of coffee.
0: A lot of coffee.
1: Yeah, I love coffee.
0: How many cups are we talking a day? How do you do it? Do you like a little milk, just plain, just black coffee? I gotta know because I need some.
1: In the morning, a little milk.
0: Okay.
1: After, just dark.
0: Okay.
1: And no sugar.
0: Okay. Pre-game, what's the pre-game mixture?
1: Espresso. Yes. Double espresso.
0: Yep. Cafecito.
1: Yeah, that makes me crazy.
0: Yes, it will. One time in Miami, I got into the cafecito, the Cuban coffee, and I got ejected. So that is one of the side effects, potentially.
1: The Cuban coffee is strong.
0: Yes, yeah.
1: That one is strong.
0: And in the fourth inning, I was in the showers because they said, get out of here.
1: So, you got to win.
0: Well, thank you, Zeke, for your time. I know you're busy.
1: No,
0: I don't know what position you're playing, but you're all over.
1: I'm ready for every position.
0: And I know you are, and just happy to kind of share a little bit of your personality with the fans that want to know so much. So thank you, man.
1: Thank you, man.
2: Well, that was great. Let's look at the Rangers defense tonight. Oh, wait, that's not the Rangers defense. That's where Zeke's played this year. Even behind the plate, no appearances. He is this team's emergency catcher we've shared with you here recently. He does catch bullpens every once in a while to stay loose, but he pitched last year. He hasn't pitched this year, but he has played all over the diamond. He's still the only major leaguer to have a positive outs above average at four different positions. He does it in the outfield. He does it along the infield. What a year it's been for Ezekiel Duran. And hopefully he can have a big game for the Rangers tonight. The Rangers need it. Losers of three straight, trying to turn things around. We mentioned at the very beginning, the time has to be now. There's no more wiggle room for the Rangers with 14 games left. See if they can go on a mid-September surge with Kamar Rocker getting the start tonight against Brandon Faught and the Diamondbacks. The Rangers and the Diamondbacks playing the second game of a three-game series from the desert. It's 100 degrees outside. The roof is closed. We'll see how hot the Rangers can get tonight as we got Rangers baseball around the corner here on RSN.

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0: Well, back in the desert again tonight. Rangers baseball presented by Choctaw Casinos and Resorts. It's the middle game of our three-game series. The Diamondbacks playing host once again tonight to your Texas Rangers. Rangers in much need of a win. All right, we welcome you inside Chase Field. I'm Dave Ramit. He's Mike Bassick. We have good news for you today. The Rangers making some roster moves, which gets them back Josh Jung and Nathan Eovaldi, both of whom we may indeed even see today. But we'll get to that in a little bit. First, tonight, we're going to talk about how this thing sets up, and let's just start with the starting pitching.
1: All right, well, let's look at what's on tap, brought to you by St. Arnold Lawnmower, a beer for everyone. It's Kamar Rocker versus Brandon Pfaadt. You can see the numbers right there, 4.61 ERA versus a 3.53 ERA tonight. Now, we take a look at Kamar Rocker on May 13th versus the Diamondbacks. Had a really nice outing. We will rinse and repeat. We'd love to have this one tonight. Five innings, no runs, three hits, four walks, and three strikeouts. This Diamondbacks team is fighting for a playoff spot. The Rangers are trying to stay alive in a playoff spot. Our Choctaw and Casinos Resorts game within the game looks at Brandon Pfaadt. Now, he started the year in the pen, had a few starts. It didn't go well. They sent him down to work on his stuff. 5.92 ERA. Since he's come back, 13 starts, 2.38 ERA, a whip under one. The walk and strikeout rate better. The hard hit rate, 10% down. The Rangers are facing a very tough starting pitcher tonight. Now, the one weakness that he's had recently is StatCast 3D, powered by Google Cloud. Left-handers have taken him deep. He's given up five home runs in his last four starts. All the left-handers after Carroll hitting the wall. He fell down right before. He didn't want to get beat by the wall again. These are against the Red Sox. Those are their lefties. This is at home against the Cubs. There's another lefty there hitting a homer. And this one on a four-seam fastball. If the Rangers lefties can get a four-seam fastball they can handle, it needs to be hit very hard.
0: Okay, that's an interesting idea, Mike. By the way, we're headed right up to a break here. On the other side of it, on the radio side, Eric Nadel and Matt Hicks will take it from there for you. On the TV side, Mike, Michelle, and I have plenty more coming, including kind of building off Mike's idea of left-handed hitters against Pfaadt. How about Jock Peterson and what he's done against righties? We'll put him in the spotlight when we come back.
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